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5: 3 minutes to play here in the second quarter and a big moment in this game. Ticats, 2nd and 10 from the Bombers' 27-yard line. Bombers get a stop. They can hold them to a field goal attempt, but 17-3 with Zach Kolaris' future in this game 100% in doubt.
6: Yeah.
5: This is a massive play the Bombers need from their defense.
7: If they can get out of this half only surrendering 13 points, I think that's a massive win for the Bomber defense.
5: With the Hamilton team, Bombers going to bring the blitz. All eight are coming. Mitchell, jump ball to the sideline.
7: Great positioning. Look at that.
5: Pass interference flag called on Major Williams. Mitchell saw the blitz coming, saw the one-on-one, threw it up, and they're going to say Major Williams got into the chest of Myron Mitchell a little too much.
7: Too much contact, too far down the field. Looked like he was holding his position
8: pass
7: nicely.
8: Winnipeg, number 24. It's going to be first down at the spot of the foul.
9: Hey, it's the first down.
5: So it's a first down for the Ticats. The spot of the foul appears to be just outside the 10-yard line. The replay says, hopefully something we can tell you from the replay.
7: Nothing. They're too late on the replay. The play's already over there. The spot of the foul was earlier on the route being run and had to have been illegal contact, too far down the field, pass interference.
5: It's another first down for the Ticats. 12 first downs for the Ticats so far, 2 for the Bombers.
7: Yeah, that's a zero blitz right there, but nobody gets home on Levi Mitchell, so that's really putting your guys out there on an island. And
5: play action in breaking route. Williams with great coverage again. Knocks that one away. Hamilton wants pass interference again, but they are not going to get it. They are really going after Major Williams, and he's winning a lot of these battles.
7: Yeah, you know, that's a great way to respond by him. Major Williams just giving up a big pass interference play, and he is game on this one. Up in the air contesting that pass. It's a quick hitting slant to the inside, and he is all over it. Nice job.
5: He might have got that left arm in there a little early. Uncalled and not challengeable. 2nd and 10, Ticats from the Bombers' 12-yard line. Empty backfield, 4-man rush. Mitchell, pressure coming, lofts it to the end zone. Oh, through the hands of a defender and incomplete. Evan Holm is going to feel he should have had that picked off. Ultimately, the Bombers do hold the Ticats to a field goal attempt with 2:47 remaining here in the second quarter.
7: Yeah, it's a massive win for the Bomber defense here. They've been on the field the majority of this half. Bo Levi Mitchell has just been putting up vertical routes, one-on-one scenarios. He's been pushing the ball down the field, being very aggressive with it. And it's 13 points these guys are potentially going to surrender here. If the offense can put together even a limited drive, they should be able to kill this clock going into the half.
5: 20-yard field goal attempt for Mark Leggio is up and good. With 2:43 remaining in the second quarter, it's now Hamilton 13 and Winnipeg 10. We're going to take a break. It's Princess Auto Blue Bomber Football on 680 CJOB.
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0: 2:43 to go in the second quarter. A 10-play, 49-yard drive for the Ticats. Bombers hold them to a 20-yard Mark Leggio field goal. Bombers down 13-3 here. Again, late in the second quarter with Zach Kolaris standing next to Drew Brown on the sideline. During the break, one of the trainers was talking to Zach while Taylor Elgrismo was playing catch with Tommy Neild. We wait to see if Kolaris can return to this game in this half or at all. As Leggio set the boot this left to right. Trey Bobble fading to his left at the 12-yard line. To the 20, the 25, the 30. Hamilton hems it in nicely at the 30-yard line. I believe that's Antti Liitre with the tackle. On comes the Bomber offense. And we're looking for the quarterback. And it will be Taylor Elgrismo to finish off the half here.
1: Well, that got things a little more interesting in a hurry here. This is there's no bigger change in an offensive situation when your starting quarterback goes down and you insert a quarterback with very limited experience. Could be real interesting to see how this goes.
0: Daniels is the fullback as they hand it to Brady Oliveira. He's across the 30 and the 32 as he lays a lick on one of the Ticats. It's a gain of 3, maybe 4. As we look at Taylor Elgrismo, the 2024 Heck Crichton Trophy winner, threw for 4,000 yards, 34 touchdowns, and 10 interceptions with Laurier, and had a real great training camp with the Green Bay Packers in the NFL. Bounced around the NFL trying to find some workouts, came to the Bombers in May, looked fantastic in training camp. Got better in the preseason games, and now thrust into an important part of the Blue Bombers' early season. Second and 6 from the 32. Elgrismo. Draw play to Oliveira to the 35. Oliveira breaks the tackle at the 40 and stumbles forward to the 45. Planted his hand to the ground to keep him up. Brady Oliveira with a big first down.
1: That's a good way to get by your quarterback a little bit of time and get those nerves worked out. A couple of handoffs right away. This is a draw play this time to Brady Oliveira straight up the middle. Hamilton has 5 men on the line of scrimmage and they want to give as many different looks and get this rookie quarterback as antsy in the pocket as possible. But you get Brady, you're leaning on him. If he can be productive, they can really make things a lot easier for Elgrismo.
0: 3 receivers to Elgris, right. White and Dembski will now motion to the left. 2 men in the backfield. Fake the handoff. It's in the flat for Oliveira. Made the spinning catch at the 45 and the 50. And Brady Oliveira diving forward, leaving his defenders in his wake. Philip Osai hitting the ground hard as Oliveira has another nice pickup. That one about 8 yards.
1: Yeah, and they're keeping it simple right now for Elgrismo. They're keeping it high percentage stuff. So a couple handoffs this time. Drop it off into the flat to Brady. Good production on first down. So a 2nd and 3. You got a lot of options here. You could still run the ball and look for the 3rd down conversion.
0: But they brought on Bryce Perkins in the short yardage
1: on 2nd
0: package.
1: Down. Wow.
0: Interesting. Wide receiver to the right-hand side. Perkins bounces to the left. He's got the first down. He's forward to the 55-yard line. And Bryce Perkins' perfect streak continues in the short yardage game. All the Blue Bomber first downs are for Gate West Coin, Winnipeg's most trusted source for gold and silver bullion. 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
1: Just a great job. That strength it takes for him to shift off to the left side and stay upright as that gap opens up in front of him. It's a middle wedge. He slides down to the left and gets into the backfield, picking up the required yardage for a first down.
0: And Elgrismo comes back on this play.

0: for him, but he recognizes the blitz happening here. He knows exactly where to go with the football. So he's got Dembski out in the flat, moving pretty quickly to his right, and just turns away from that pressure, slings it out to Dembski. That's a good pickup yet again. They're getting having real productive first downs here. Elgersma doing a nice job on this drive.
1: 1:04 remaining in the second. Bombers down 10. Second and 4 inside the Hamilton 50. Feels like a run play. It's Oliveira. Dances out to the left. He's going to try to dive forward for maybe a yard, but there was not much room.
0: Is that enough for them to...
1: Sergio Castillo.
0: Oh, man. They're going for a field goal. Oh, I want the third down conversion. I want to. Oh, look where are they marking this ball? Is that
1: Jamison Sheehan's going to mark it just past midfield?
0: Yeah, you can't. I don't think you can go for that. You'd go for it, but
1: on third and 4, with 59 seconds left, this is a punt or field goal situation. I agree.
0: Yeah,
1: I normally would be super aggressive, but not here because you can limit what Hamilton can do here.
0: And this, then you get within one score as well.
1: A 57-yard field goal attempt, it looks like. It's on the H at midfield. Sergio slipped. This ball is well short. Slipped, and it gets through the returner, Isaiah Wooden, into the end zone. It'd be a single point if he concedes, and he does. Did Sergio slip on the paint of the H? It really felt like it. I need to see it again because that ball came up way short, about 15 yards shorter than I would have thought.
0: It was a real low-driving kick. It makes you think.
1: Yeah, he slips.
0: He slips his plant leg, right?
1: There's a
0: slides
1: painted,
0: out from underneath him.
1: Around the 50-yard line, there's a painted H. It's painted yellow, says the hammer through the middle. Castillo planted his left foot on that, and it definitely slips. Because he's, in every walk of life, he's got 57 yards in his leg, no problem. It ends up in a single point, and it'll be first and 10 Ticats now. 13-4, the Ticats lead. They'll place the ball at the 47-yard line.
0: 37 seconds is a ton of time for Bo Levi Mitchell, unfortunately. So the Bombers only pick up 1 point on that drive, and the Tiger Cat offense has the ball again.
1: Play action, Mitchell. Couple looks, gives it to Lawler. He is at midfield before he is wrestled down by Major Williams and friends. Normally, after conceding a single, you would get the ball at the 40-yard line. They place it there at the 47-yard line, which was the previous line of scrimmage for the Bombers, which is even more painful having them having missed that field goal, because they are not far from the Ticats, I speak of, not far from Mark Leggio's field goal range here. Second and 2. Mitchell standing in the pocket. Pressure from Jefferson on his left. Looked like he was held up. Mitchell throws it to the moon and incomplete.
0: And that's the veteran presence right there. Willie Jefferson comes through. We already saw Gat Kuth get that roughing the passer situation. And this time Willie Jefferson gets through. He's a little late there after Bo Levi releases that football. But what does he do? He doesn't drive him to the ground. He doesn't take him down. Holds him up, kind of gives him a little hug, letting him know he was there. But no penalty, no flag on it. So hopefully these young defensive end can pick up little mentorship there from Willie Jefferson, showing him how you approach that situation.
1: And that was a much needed two and out from this Bombers defense. McCarthy, a side spinning kick, he just puts it on the ground, and Bobble will field it and step out of bounds at the 3-yard line. With 8 seconds left on the clock, he's not bothered by that at all, because they'll just kneel this out. But a good punt from Mitch McCarthy nonetheless, and the Bombers are going to go to halftime down 9 points
0: with a quarterback change, and every indication that Elgersma will be leading them for the remaining half of this game. Zach Claris is out, and it doesn't look like, you know, it's not a rush to the locker room to get something done. You know, they're not taking him into the pop tent. He does not every clue that we've been seeing.
1: Elgersma's in shotgun, Doug. On first and 10 from the 2, he'll hand it to Oliveira. I don't know that I understand any kind of running play there when you could just kneel this half out. There's 3 seconds remaining. You're not worried about Hamilton using a timeout there. I just want to get to halftime from my own 2-yard line.
0: Regroup and be like, hey, guys, we're only down by 9. We got our quarterback change. Let's rally around our young pivot. And everyone's got to step up their game. And when they're still in this, I mean, this has not been a good half offensively by any measure or metric. But they got a new look. They got a new quarterback out there.

0: And they got time. This is still very much anybody's ball game.
1: As Taylor Elgersma kneels out for the final play of the first half, we're going to stick with you for just a second as we try to spot Zach Kolaris coming off the field. There he is at the 20. He's jogging. He's got his helmet on, but he's jogging under his own power back to the locker room. And we wonder, will he come out for the second half, or is his day done? 30 minutes in the books. Bombers defense holding Hamilton to just 13 points. The offense only able to answer with four of their own. Ed Tate will join us for the halftime show next. 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It's Prince Asano Blue Bomber football on 680 CJOB.
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1: Derek Taylor here. 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
0: He has blindside shot.
1: Yeah, had not returned to the game. He jogged off under his own power. I've never seen him take his helmet off on the sideline. But Zach Kolaris was replaced by Taylor Elgersma, and at this moment, we don't know if he's coming back in the third quarter or fourth quarter. Derek Taylor, Doug Brown, Ed Tate with you. Massive that Zach Kolaris is not available to end that half.
5: Yeah, and it sounds like he's questionable to return, to be honest, from what we're hearing. So
0: this is a situation we wanted to avoid.
5: It's what we talked about in the pregame show. Drew Brown is here but not dressed, and that's a question to be asked, right? And having said all that, I didn't think...
0: Opportunity for Elgersma, though, right?
5: And he's been okay. Yeah. The problem is the offense is, what, four first downs in the first half? Maybe more after a couple late ones there. But I think the defense, you know, they've been lit up a little bit, but...
0: They're competing.
5: Yeah, I said this was going to be a track meet. Well, Winnipeg's still on the starting blocks, right? If you're running a race here, their offense has been
0: miserable today.
5: Miserable. The first three plays were what? The interception, a sack, and a run for minus one. And they take the ball. So about the only thing Winnipeg won in the first half was the coin toss, to be honest.
1: And they took the balls to Doug Brown's delight. We talked about it in the pregame show because Zach Kolaris missed multiple games last season with different injuries, right? Head injury, a neck injury. His neck injury might never go away. I'm just guessing, but that's always got to be a concern. And Mike O'Shea chose not to have Drew Brown on the roster. You said, well, what happens if they get injured? Here's a rookie in Taylor Elgersma. And no one knows what's going to happen in a game, but it's why you traded for Drew Brown in the first place. So... Now, Doug, to me, especially confounding that Drew Brown is not on the roster and was not prepared to be on the roster by the practice and coaching staff.
6: Yeah, I mean, the rationale you were given is that they might have to shrink the playbook too much, right? With even though he's got a couple of years with Tommy Condell and Is Tommy changing his offense dramatically when he comes here? If anything, he's bringing the offense he was running and introducing it to Winnipeg, right? So you'd think Drew Brown would be immediately available to fit in. I'm intrigued right now because of how bad the offense was playing anyways. You know, I'm just like, hey, change is at least good. It's something different. It's something new. They weren't doing anything offensively with Zach in there. So, you know, let's see if Taylor can provide a different kind of energy and spark. And you know, it's hard to imagine them playing worse offensively in this second half. So the situation is what it is right now. And, you know, I hope Elgersma can make a case for him to move up the depth chart. This is the opportunity right here. It's just a situation where you get worried that he might get taken advantage of because he doesn't have the experience thus far in this game.
1: 81 yards of offense from the Bombers, and you mentioned shrinking the playbook. Run to Brady Oliveira, draw play, run play to Brady Oliveira, swing pass to Nick Dembski. Like, the playbook has shrunk with Elgersma. They're not, at this moment, they're certainly not running what Zach would be running in this spot.
5: I thought it was a bit, well, conservative is a conservative term on that, too. I look, the kid's got a gun. Let's let him see him throw it. You know, you've made the changes to the offensive line to run the ball, but also for pass protection. Let him do what he wants to do. Let him air it out. What have you got to lose? Let the kid show his best skills. And I'm not sure that, you know, screen passes and throws behind the line of scrimmage are really showcasing what Taylor Elgersma's strengths are. But back to the Drew Brown thing, you hit it right off the top, DT. I'm not surprised he didn't dress based on the practice week, right? And so we should have seen connected the dots then, maybe. But so then why wasn't he practicing more during the practice week for these situations? Why did they fly him here? If he's not going to play.
1: And do you really think he's going to play? Mike O'Shea talked about, well, next week. Yeah, you have one day of practice before next week.
5: Yep.
1: So is it, if it's realistic for him to play next week, wouldn't it have been realistic to get him ready for this week? There may be something going on behind the scenes that we don't know. But for now, it's Taylor's show. And, Doug, if this was the offense you're going to let him run, why would we talk about shrinking the playbook for the other guy? Like, you have to... You want to play a conservative and not make mistakes, but you're trailing to a team that scores 35 points a game. You have to let this offense cook and hand it to Brady Oliveira. Doesn't feel like the answer.
6: Yeah, you can't play it safe in there, right? You're losing this football game. You're down by 9, and it's a daunting proposition. Even if Drew Brown had been here for 2 months coming into this game, he's got to out gunsling Bull Levi now to the point of a 9-point deficit in the second half of the game. That's no easy task for a very experienced and capable quarterback, Drew Brown. Now it's, I mean, the initial plays, maybe they're just letting Elgersma get a feel for the game before they open things up for him. I don't think they're just going to protect him back there by keeping it safe and short and medium throws and quick stuff and pre-construed routes. I think they're letting him just get a little bit of a feel for the game, and then hopefully we'll see, because you can't, Full Levi is going to score more points in this game. You gotta think that was a disappointing half for him.
1: Yeah.
6: And he's going to get after it even more so in the second half, including probably the opening possession of this game. So you play it safe with Elgersma, and you're just going to be out of this game before the third quarter's over, so you are going to have to open it up.
1: We'll run down some of the numbers on the other side of this break. I will stress this forever. The Bombers are currently down 9 points. It's 2 scores, but they trail by 2 scores plus whatever Hamilton gets, because you're probably not shutting out the Ticats. So you can say you're within 2 scores, but it's 2 scores plus what's to come in the next 30 minutes. It is 8 minutes to go until the second half kickoff. We'll break set you. We got some praise to put around to the defense when we return after this news break. It's Princess Auto Blue Bomber Football on 680 CJOB.
7: Good evening. I'm Ian Gillingham with 730 CKDM's News Now halftime update. The City of Dauphin's waste disposal site remains open, with the city waiving fees for flood-damaged items for Dauphin residents. To qualify, you need to provide your City of Dauphin address. The city is also doing a pass-through on Monday, July 6th, to pick up flood-damaged material. They ask residents to place any flood-damaged material on your boulevard as close to the curb as possible. If they can't get it all in one pass, they'll continue collection until it's complete. Additionally, the city announced that residents are now able to use water again for essential hygiene needs, but still requests that residents continue to limit water use for non-essential water-intensive tasks like laundry, dishwashing, and washing vehicles. Several local projects are getting a financial boost through the Grandview and District Community Foundation's Spring Grants. The largest award, more than $22,000 from the Thomas Sill Manitoba Fund, will help the ice plant project at the GACC and curling rink. Chicks with Sticks, a women's hockey team made up of players from Gilbert Plains and Grandview, also received nearly $2,000. In total, the foundation handed out more than $40,000 in grants this spring. We'll be back in a jiff with more Blue Bombers action here on 730 CKDM.
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11: 4 minutes of the second half kickoff, still awaiting word on Zach Kolaris' condition and possibility that he might play here in the second half. Derek Taylor, Doug Brown, Ed Tate with you. The defense perhaps needs a little love. Hamilton, 200 yards of offense, only 13 points. Major Williams with two knockdowns and not dissuaded by that defensive pass interference penalty, staying aggressive.
12: Yeah, they say you have to have, you know, the ultimate amount of short-term memory because you got to be able to move on from a play. And, you know, you had a pass interference the play before. Am I seeing lightning, by the way, or what are the flashing lights going on here in the booth? Either way, Major Williams, full credit to him, bouncing back from that big, big penalty down near the goal line and breaking something up, keeping Hamilton from getting another major and extending their lead and just surrendering a 3 points. So we got DT looking down at the quarterback stable. And
11: Kolaris is at the five. He's at the 10. Zach's got his helmet on, jogging back onto the field at the 15-yard line, which Ed Tate, unfortunately, doesn't really tell us anything about what's to come here.
13: No, he had his helmet on after that hit from Stubblefield.
12: But he's not warming up, guys. So yeah, we're seeing the other quarterbacks warm up. It looks like Elgersma's doing what you would expect to see from a quarterback going back into the game. And Zach Kolaris is doing what you would expect to see from a quarterback not playing in the second half, which is just walking to the sideline without any urgency.
11: All right. Ed Tate, thank you so much, brother. We look forward to reading your postgame coverage at bluebombers.com. Ed's nice enough to join us every pregame and every halftime. 2.5 minutes to the second half kickoff. 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

0: 30 seconds to the second half kickoff here. Bombers trailing the Ticats 13-4. Bombers will kick off to start the second half. Official word from the Blue Bombers, Zach Kolaris will not return to this game with what's being called an upper body injury, Doug Brown. It'll be Taylor Elgersma or Bryce Perkins the rest of the way.
1: And, you know, as much as we talked about in the pregame show that we felt Drew Brown, you know, would be fully capable and confident at the helm of the offense in this game, if something like this was to transpire, you know, my thought right now is this is a heck of an opportunity for Elgersma, and, you know, he gets a chance to show where he belongs on this depth chart. You know, as young and inexperienced as he may be, this is a big, big opportunity for the kid.
0: Sergio Castillo's kickoff from the 30-yard line, right to left. It's Isaiah Wooden from his 11-yard line to the 25. Runs into a pile, and Ethan Stewart grabbed him from behind and put him to the ground. So the Ticats will start around their own 25, first and 10. The second half opening kickoff is brought to you by Harvest Honda. Halftime numbers for the Ticats. Bo Levi Mitchell, 15 of 25 for 188 and one touchdown. Larry Roundtree, the running back, 4 carries for 11 yards. Keandre Smith, 5 catches for 76. Kenny Lawler, the receiving touchdown, as Bo threw a lot in that first half. A lot of plays that this Bomber defense has had to defend so far here.
1: Yeah, time of possession almost 2-1 in that first half.
0: Play action. Mitchell wants to go downtown left side right away to the 45, and it's incomplete. Major Williams in coverage on Carrick Wheatfall, and Williams wins another one.
1: Major Williams is just getting tested to the ninth degree here. One-on-one. He's on an island. He's out on the corner, and everyone is taking a shot at him, and Bo Levi is just putting the ball up there for his receivers to go work. And you know what? Major, he's had some issues. He's had some balls caught on him, but he is game. He is scrapping in this and relenting.
0: Second and 10, he's with Kenny Lawler. Mitchell wants Lawler on the outbreaking route.
1: He's got
0: cut underneath by Reddick Cramsey at the 45, but that is a good 24 yards on second and 10. It looked like Williams was going to run one-on-one with Lawler, but Cramsey was always coming underneath. And
1: yeah, he was bracketed there, right?
0: Yeah,
1: he had underneath and over the top. And Lawler's just going to make catches. Like, you give him enough time and air under a football to the sideline. If the ball's tight enough to him, he's going to come down with that.
0: First and 10 for the 51. Lawler has the play clock still at 9. We have a pre-snap flag against the Ticats. Mitchell really, Kenny Lawler really sold Williams on the post route and then broke out. Williams bit on the post and then was not able to get back to him on the out route because Kenny Lawler is pretty damn good at the game of football.
1: Penalty there.
0: Going against the Ticats, it was Lawler dinged for offside. It'll be first and 15 for the Ticats from their own 46-yard line. In today's game, brought to you by Play Now, Manitoba's local, legal, and secure gambling site. Lawler, the fourth receiver to the right-hand side. He'll now motion to the left-hand side with Roundtree. Empty backfield. Four-man rush for the Bombers. Pressure from Jefferson and Reese. Checked down and caught at the 50-yard line. Michael Griffin with the tackle. But that one is pulled in by Isaiah Wooden for a gain of about 5.
1: Yeah, they maybe just get back to the original line of scrimmage on that play. So it's a nice job coming up, understanding that you're in a first and 15 situation. Now you're still in second and long. Important here. Tighten up the coverage, get some pressure here on Bo Levi, force the ball out of his hands, get off the field.
0: Three-man front for the Bombers with David Reese, the defensive end, in coverage. Now he'll blitz off Mitchell's left-hand side, twists inside. Mitchell dumps it underneath, caught at the 55, down to the 50. Tony Jones and Reddick Cramdy in on the tackle. He needed the Bomber 49-yard line for a first down, and once again, the Bombers' defense allows a second and very long to be converted.
1: That's just unfortunate how easy that was. Do a good job to get in second and 10, and the pass underneath, everybody's playing 5 yards off. He's able to turn it upfield and get the required yardage to get a first down.
0: Yeah, at the Bomber 49-yard line, right hash mark with a tight end to the right-hand side. Feels like a run play for the Ticats, and they'll give it to Roundtree. Hole to the left. Oh,
2: nice
0: good
2: job.
0: Tackle by Tony Jones, or else Roundtree, and a flag down very late, just landing now.
1: After the play.
0: Yeah, Jones with a very important tackle, or else Roundtree was going to have a lot of space to work with. The very late flag coming in from the referee, Justin McInnes.
1: Tony Jones sliding all the way down Roundtree, but able to get a shoestring. Just trip him up enough. Otherwise, he was gone. He was off to the races.
0: Justin McInnes appears to be listening to his earpiece and standing with one of his fellow officials. Mike O'Shea is a couple of steps onto the field talking to the side judge. You wonder if this is some sort of administrative penalty. As the Bombers bring on some defensive substitutions, what looks like maybe a second down package. Or a long package. In the meantime, we'll tell you that Doug Brown's color commentary is brought to you by the good folks at Namath Diamonds. Ready to help you celebrate your anniversary, head to Namath Diamonds in Southdale Square.
1: What a bizarre penalty. So late after the play. So far behind the play.
0: And trainers are running.
3: Unnecessary roughness. Hamilton, number 82. It'll be 15 yards from the end of the play. Second down.
0: That is called on Maxie Mang, the tight end, called for unnecessary roughness. I wonder if that was spotted by the replay center and called in here. But it'll be a 15-yard penalty and second and 25 for the Ticats as we hope to get a look at what the big tight end did.
1: Yeah, he's 6'5", 6'6", 263, I believe. And he must have gone down the field headhunting a little bit because that was a real late flag, and it was a handoff.
0: Second and 23 for the Ticats. Four-man rush for the Bombers. Look at the push by Willie. Shoves the right tackle into Bo, and they get the sack. Jake Ceresna with the sack, and Bo Levi Mitchell is grabbing his left ankle. Willie Jefferson caused everything to happen on that play. Ceresna finishes with his fourth sack of the season, but Bo Levi Mitchell is grabbing at his left ankle, and it does not look good.
1: Yeah, in a game where one starting quarterback has already gone down, that's very unfortunate to see Bo Levi Mitchell down on this play. Nothing.
0: Here we go on the replay, Doug.
1: Nothing untowards by what Jake Ceresna was able to do here, but Willie Jefferson gets an inside rush and absolutely flushes Bo Levi Mitchell off his spot.
0: Oh, I hope that's not what it looked like.
1: He just twists up his ankle, right?
0: So Willie walks the left tackle back into Bo's lap. Ceresna, watch him go down, and he rolls on Bo's left ankle. And, oh, no, that is what I think it is.
1: Looks like a high ankle sprain. That's what it looks like.
0: I think he's going, I don't want to say he's going off in an air cast, but I think that is bad for Bo Levi Mitchell. We're going to take a break, 11:38 to go in the third quarter. We'll have an update when we return. It's Princess Auto Blue Bomber Football on 680 CJOB.
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0: 11:38 left in the third quarter. Bombers down by nine. During the commercial break, the ambulance drove onto the field. Everything in this looks like it is a serious injury to Ticats quarterback Bo Levi Mitchell. Virtually the entire team is around him.
2: Even the support staff.
0: Zach Kolaris is running onto the field. Willie Jefferson caused Bo to scramble out of the pocket. Jake Ceresna tracked him down. Completely illegal play by Jake Ceresna.
2: Yeah, nothing dirty about that at all. It wasn't even a punishing sack whatsoever. It was just him corralling him, but it was the weight of his body coming down on one of the legs of Bo Levi Mitchell. It happens in football. Your leg gets trapped underneath a player. You fall awkwardly, and the force of that. Obviously, Jake Ceresna, a much bigger player than Bo Levi Mitchell. He's trying to scramble out of there, make a miss. His leg gets caught up a bit, and it does not look good.
0: Yeah, everything from that looked like Bo Levi Mitchell suffered a broken leg.
2: Yeah. Well, you got the ambulance on the field now. You got the entire team out there. It's a catastrophic situation.
0: Which has many ramifications. But, I mean, the biggest one is, if this is bad, it's the end of Bo Levi Mitchell's season. A guy who has had a massive revival in the second half of 2024 and all of last season. He was the East most outstanding player. He was 8 touchdowns and 1 interception this season. He was 84% completion rate this season. A guy who, after quite a few years out in the cold in the CFL, revived things in his mid-30s and was one of the best players in the league. And potentially his season is done here on, just like the Jamal Peters injury in game one, a routine football play that happens, and sometimes we're reminded that things can just go bad when athletes collide with other athletes.
2: Yeah, unfortunately, you know, the older you get as a quarterback, you're back there and your body's just not in the same conditioning or state.
0: Let's see, they're lifting up, the stretcher now. The paramedics have him on a stretcher. Bo's getting high fives from everybody. His left ankle is very clearly splinted, and there's an air cast, what looks like, around his left leg, and his left foot is splinted. Doug, you this is more your world than mine.
2: Yeah, they're just mobilizing his lower left leg.
0: Bo gives a wave to the crowd, the fist up and the thumbs up to the crowd. But his left leg is immobilized at the ankle, and he'll be loaded into the ambulance and taken care of. And it gets a standing ovation from the crowd here at Hamilton Stadium as we'll take another break with 11:38 to go in the third. And the Bombers down 9, an awful moment in Hamilton. It's Prentice Auto Blue Bomber Football on 680 CJOB.
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0: Derek Taylor here. You're listening to live Winnipeg Blue Bombers action on 730 CKDM. .38 to go in the third quarter. Ticats quarterback Bo Levi Mitchell has been loaded into the ambulance. It still sits astride the 25-yard line here as Mitchell's day is certainly done. They braced his left foot. They splinted it. It appeared he had some sort of support on the leg as well. Everything that looked like a broken left ankle for Bo Levi Mitchell on the Jake Ceresna sack as the ambulance turns and eases toward the exit here in Hamilton. You hear the applause for the crowd. And when you take out a quarterback who was completing 84% of his passes at an MOP level through three games, and you're forced to go to your backup, who is Trey Ford, a totally different style of quarterback, Doug. This game has changed in multiple ways off of that one play.
2: Yeah, dramatically. It's pretty crazy. You know, you enter this game, and here we are in the third quarter. Both starting quarterbacks are out. One of them, it looks catastrophically, and just off a routine sack play, as we mentioned, he was fleeing that pocket after the inside pressure of Willie Jefferson, and Jake Ceresna was able to come around and clean up and finish off that sack. But it's just the way that Bo Levi Mitchell went to the ground. It was so unfortunate, and the reason the ambulance was brought out onto the field, the entire Tiger Cat team was out there. But yeah, you're right, there's a completely new ball game now. You got Trey Ford, which is a dramatically different style QB than Bo Levi Mitchell, and then you have a very inexperienced but a lot of potential in quarterback for the Winnipeg Blue Bombers out there in Taylor Elgersma.
0: It's two Canadian quarterbacks going head-to-head. We absolutely did not expect that would be the case, but that is what we have, and it's two Ontario kids going head-to-head as well here in Hamilton. Ford, we saw him in the late stages of the first game. He came on, had a 22-yard run against the Bombers. He has not thrown a pass this season for his career, just under 9 yards per attempt, 29 touchdowns and 19 interceptions. What was most interesting to me about his Edmonton tenure was how much he magnified the run game, because he is such a massive running threat. Justin Rankin's yards per rush went up massively when it was Trey Ford in the game. And, I mean, this is Scott Milanovich has to call a whole different playbook, honestly, for Trey Ford, and a different stress on this Bombers defense.
2: Well, yeah, and so does Jordan Younger, right? Like, obviously, it's not in the playbook to spy Bo Levi Mitchell in any way, shape, or form, but I would highly suggest you do that in a hurry right now when it comes to defending Trey Ford in this game. So he will extend plays and buy time and look to run. If his initial reads are not there, nobody gets out of that pocket quicker and looks to use his athletic ability and his footwork to move stuff around and threaten the defense on the ground. And Trey Ford is he's a fantastically athletic quarterback. Oh. So I really think they got to be talking Jordan Younger's defense. We have to dramatically shift to just keeping him contained and or spying him.
0: We've got some time here as they continue to clean up after this. Describe what you mean by spying a quarterback for folks who don't know.
2: For Trey Ford, you have to take your fastest linebacker, I would imagine, and just kind of shadow him. You get your pursuit angles because you're coming from depth, and you just want to make sure it's a big ask for your defensive end to keep a guy like Trey Ford contained in the pocket. So you want to have your speediest linebacker kind of shadow this quarterback, stay off of him, you know, give him that 4 to 5 yard cushion so you get those pursuit angles, but you want to make sure he doesn't break contain and just runs wild on your defense. You always want to have a spy player able to cut him off and or turn him back into the flow of the defense.
0: You probably don't see a lot of man coverage. You don't see a lot from the Bombers anyway, but man coverage, if you turn your back to him, he's going to take off and go, and then there can be massive gaps in it. And, I mean, Bo, just what he orchestrated from the pocket today, and the throw he layered over Jalen Smith to Keandre Smith, Trey Ford is not going to do that. Like, Trey Ford is going to be one read, maybe two reads. So the passing game will be drastically different. The run game, he will absolutely punish you, right? If there are any missed tackles like there were in the first game, punished.
2: Yeah.
0: He can do so much in that.
2: They've been doing a great job against the run in this game, but now it's going to be in second down situations where it's a passing game. You're going to have to worry about the run as well. So it is you couldn't flip the script anymore. You couldn't turn this game upside down anymore by going from Bo Levi Mitchell to Trey Ford. they are at polar ends of the spectrum when it comes to quarterbacking style and play.
0: Absolutely. So as Scott Milanovich continues to talk to his two quarterbacks, Jake Dolagala, the former Bomber, and Trey Ford, the former Edmonton Elk, we continue a delay here in in Hamilton after the injury to Ticats quarterback Bo Levi Mitchell.
2: Do you know what the explanation? I mean, obviously that was a very serious injury that happened on the field, but what is the rationale for this extended delay right now? You normally don't see this kind of a situation. As bad of an injury that was, I'm not quite certain as to why the delay of game persists.
0: He's been off the field. Bo's been off the field. The ambulance has been gone for five, 10 minutes, whatever the actual number is. You listening might have a better idea than we do as we just kind of fill time here. The TV crew is delaying as well. They're just stalling for time, giving shots of the sidelines. Sergio Castillo is on talking to the officials. We've not seen the reason there would be any sort of weather delay, and if there was, the players wouldn't be on the field. So, I mean, you would have a quick call to find out, hey, where's the ball supposed to be spotted for third down coming up, third and 39, whatever it's going to be. It's not been so long a delay. Guys need a significant warm-up, right? It's not a two-hour rain delay. So, I can't explain the delay here. Hopefully, maybe if we think about it, Mike O'Shea will have an answer for us afterward. But it's, a very serious injury to Bo Levi Mitchell. Turns the course of this game. Turns the course of the Ticats season. And all I can think of is, one of the things I can think of is, man, if Hamilton loses Bo, they'd be looking to trade for a quarterback, and they might have been looking to trade for Drew Brown. I don't know if Ottawa would have done that trade, but they would have been looking for a quarterback on the open market. But the Bombers acquiring Drew Brown, potentially a minor effect on where the Ticats would go with the rest of their season. What are they going to do with Trey Ford, Jake Dolagala, and they'll have to bring one quarterback off the practice roster the rest of the way.
2: Guys are starting to warm up a little bit more. I'm not sure if the delay of that injury just threw everything out of whack in terms of commercial breaks and such. Is that potentially what's happening with TSN right now? They need to get it back into sync?
0: The TV broadcast is up just killing time like we are, right? Waiting for the game to return.
2: We can see Drew Brown right now talking to Zach Claris on the sideline.
0: Oh, thank you. I'm just getting a text now. Shout out to former Bisons coach Jeff Stead who drops this note. The game is not allowed to continue without an ambulance on site.
2: Oh, they need a replacement for the ambulance because one of the ambulances left and they don't have another, in the vicinity.
0: So
2: I have actually never heard of that situation happening in a game before. There's been plenty of games. This must be somewhat of a new rule because I've obviously participated in many a football game before where ambulances come out on the football field and I've never heard or even experienced of a delay like this as they wait for another one to be on site as an attendant.
0: Well, and if you're staying at home, what about in the first game when wasn't Jamal Peters taken to the hospital? He remained in, as Christian O'Mell reported, he remained in the ambulance on site. They eventually took him to hospital, but they waited on site. Stanley Bryant fainted in that game last year. He went out in the ambulance, but they took him to behind the scenes and waited there and, tended to Stanley while he was there. Perhaps that's just waiting for the second ambulance to come. But thanks to Jeff Stead. I appreciate the text, my friend. That's awesome of you to drop that information on us as we await Bo. So from that, we infer that the ambulance with Bo Levi Mitchell has taken him to the hospital and they have to wait for a second one to return.
2: Must be a busy night for ambulances in Hamilton.
0: I
2: mean, it was parked right down here, right? We could, I believe.
0: Just to our left, yeah.
2: Yeah, so we'll have a visual as to when the backup. Do you think we should make a call on the air just to,
0: If there are. One of my very first, Coach Stead may remember this, one of my early Manitoba Bisons games. I did Manitoba Bisons games from 2006 to 2014. There was an ambulance strike in Vancouver, and about 6 minutes into the game, unfortunately, a UBC Thunderbird player broke his leg, and we had to stall for 45 minutes.
2: Wow.
0: Me and Mike Howard on play-by-play and color stalling on a six-minute-long open football game. Like, okay, what are we going to say about this Bison game that we have not said before?
2: And it's quite possible I will say this, knowing what we know about the CFL, that nobody has actually thought about, well, what happens if there's not another ambulance available?
0: Yeah, I kind of don't know.
2: It is very possible that nobody actually came up with a contingency plan for, oh, look, we got an ambulance.
0: We're back.
2: We got one. We're back. Here we go.
0: As Mitch McCarthy and the Ticats punt team comes onto the field on 3rd and 39 after the Jake Ceresna sack and the unnecessary roughness penalty. So to reset, 11:38 remains here in the third quarter. The Bombers trail 13-4. Jake Ceresna got his fourth sack of the season, putting the Ticats in 3rd and 39 at their own 32-yard line, with presumably Trey Ford taking over at quarterback for the Ticats against Taylor Elgrisma, who is in for the Bombers after Zach Kolaris' upper body injury. End over end kick. Vavil will come up to get it at the 33-yard line. To the right, to the 40. Good time for him to break one. 45, 50. He's into Hamilton territory. Break the tackle to the 40 and forced out just shy of the 30-yard line. Trey Vavil, eventually forced out of bounds by Danielle Bell, sets up the Bombers 1st and 10 from the Hamilton 31. A massive play when they needed it.
2: Yeah, nice piece of running there by Trey Vavil, trying to make things as easy as possible for his rookie quarterback coming into this game. But he's just sifting through the right side of that punt cover team. And, you know, whenever you think he's about to get caught, his blockers, first and foremost, did a great job opening stuff for him. But he is extremely elusive. That's an outstanding job by Vavil.
0: Tight end to the right on 1st and 10. Dembski will block in the left. A little jet sweep action to the 30 and the 25 and the 20. Here goes Pokey, 15, 10, 5. Pokey Wilson to the end zone for the touchdown. A little pop pass forward, and Pokey Wilson scrambles 31 yards to the end zone to make it a three-point game.
2: And he just outruns every single pursuit angle there. Looking at the replay, what an incredible feat of speed getting around the corner, watching Elgersma take the snap. And yeah, it's just a little shovel pass underneath Pokey Wilson, and he outlegs everybody into the end zone. First play after the delay, and the Bombers are right back in this football game.
0: Castillo, the footing is good there, and the convert is good as well. 10:41 remains in the third quarter. It's now Hamilton 13 and Winnipeg 11, thanks to Pokey Wilson's 31-yard catch and run. Honestly, the catch was about about 3 feet, and the run
2: a shovel pass
0: was the rest of it.
2: It's a speed sweep, but it was inside as opposed to behind them. And he just sifted his way through and showed some really impressive speed getting that edge and turning it back up the field.
0: And for Taylor Elgrisma, his first CFL touchdown pass.
2: Oh, wow. I mean, that's, yeah.
0: Hey,
2: that's a pitch, but I guess it counts as a forward pass, right?
0: So if it was good enough in the Ottawa game last year to get Chris Strebler to 3 for 8 for 54, whatever that was, there were...
2: It's a shovel pass,
0: yeah.
2: Right?
0: Well,
2: yeah, there you go.
0: And it's essentially the same thing, right? The jet sweep, you hand it off to a guy. This one, you just throw it forward because you can't have a fumble in that scenario. It seems a little more efficient if the guy can handle it. And we're very clearly, Pokey Wilson can handle it. His second catch now for 39 yards and three plays that really turned the game. The injury to Bo, the great return by Trey Vavil, a 46-yard return, and the little pitch from Taylor Elgrisma to Pokey Wilson for the touchdown. The Bombers are now down just 2. The kickoff to Isaiah Wooden. He'll meet it at the 16-yard line. Cuts back left. Bang! And planted down at the 25-yard line. Jake Kelly again making a play on special teams.
2: The Bombers are certainly picking up some momentum here. I mean, this is incredible. A massive return by Vavil. First play is a little shovel pass to Ontario Wilson for the score. And then coming down the field and a big stick there on the coverage team. What can the defense do to top this off as they line up and face Trey Ford for the first time tonight? What, this game has been turned inside out and upside down.
0: Jake Kelly not far from his home in Markham, Ontario, making the play. Bob, a wide receiver screen to the right to the 30. Wheatfall to the 35-yard line. Wrestled down by Evan Holm and Kyrie Wilson and friends. But that is a quick almost 10 yards for the Ticats, it looks like.
2: And to be fair, I mean, Trey Ford is a very experienced quarterback in the CFL. Nowhere near the same level of inexperience as Elgersma has for the Winnipeg Blue Bombers. So very capable of leading a productive offense.
0: 9 yard gain. Dolagala in for short yardage on second and one. He's got it left side and easily, and that will be a Ticats first down with 9:50 remaining here in the third quarter. Thank you to all the texters who hit us up, Don and Jeff and gang, mentioning the ambulance thing, Kevin as well. We learn something every season in the Canadian Football League, and it makes a ton of sense that we had to wait for another ambulance to arrive after the first one took Bo Levi Mitchell away. All right, what does the defense have for Trey Ford? First and 10 now from the Hamilton 37-yard line. Three receivers to his left. They'll condense the formation. Looks like a run play. Ford will keep it. Pulls it down with pressure in his face, and he tries to plow forward. Met by four bombers along the way. The pass Ford wanted was not there, and he did not have much room to run thanks to Ceresna and Lawson and friends.
2: Yeah, I'm not sure. Is there RPO or zone read option? Either way, there is play action there. He's keeping it. Quarterback keeper rolling out. Yeah, this is RPO protocol he's going through, and they do an excellent job just rallying to Trey Ford as he tries to turn it up into the heart of the defense. There's just numbers there. Excellent job defending him.
0: Yeah, David Reese holding his edge there. Second and nine, Ford. Straight drop. Gunning it, little comeback, and is incomplete. Whether his receiver fell, Keandre Smith is looking back at Ford like, what did you do there?
2: And Ford took a shot, too. They got to him. They got some pressure in on him. And, you know, Trey Ford not going to be as accurate with that football as Bo Levi Mitchell. So that's an adjustment for his receivers in this game. And they're having a little conversation as they head off to the sideline. You're supposed to zig when I was zagging, I guess. But either way, Bombers are going to get off the field and get the ball back.
0: McCarthy, side-spinning end-over-end kick, forces Vobel to run. It bounces, hits Vobel. He's standing on the sideline at 20, then takes a late hit that will go unpenalized as we go to break. 8:07 remaining here in the third quarter. Bombers trailing by two. It's Prince Asado Blue Bomber football on 680 CJOB.
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0: .07 to go in the third quarter. Bombers trailing 13-11. 51-yard punt from Mitch McCarthy. Pin Trey Vobel to the sidelines. No return. So a nice flip of the field from McCarthy. And we hope the Bombers will get in the red zone here. All the red zone trips are brought to you by Windeck. More than just deck builders. Do it once. Do it right. Windeck.ca. Five receiver set for the Bombers. Fake the handoff. Throw it in the flat. It's caught by Tim White, who is then caught immediately at the 20-yard line and put to the ground by Destin Talbert.
2: Still saying really safe with Elgersma. He has a little play action there. Fakes the handoff. Rolls out to the right.
1: just a simple, easy toss into the flat to White, and White unable to escape the clutches of his first tackler on scene. But they're going to have to open things up here. Second and long situation. Algersma is going to have to throw this ball downfield if they don't want to be punting.
0: Second and 10. Again for their own 22. Algersma in the flat for Oliveira, who it hit Oliveira in the face, it looked like. He did not react as if he thought the ball was coming to him. It bonked off his body and fell incomplete. I need to see that one again because I don't 100% understand what we saw, but it's third down for the Bombers.
1: Yeah, another check down there for Elgersma in a second and long situation. And Zach Claris, a little picture of him and Drew Brown kind of grimacing. That was not a good, well-executed play by the Bomber offense. Pretty ugly.
0: Jamison Sheehan, the line driving punt. He'll keep it away from Wooden. It bounces and kicks up to Wooden, who then tracks it down, trying to draw no yards at the 34-yard line. He will not get to the 40-yard line on the return, thanks to Michael Ayers down in coverage with 6:37 remaining here in the third quarter, and the Bombers trailing by two. Today's game brought to you by Play Now, Manitoba's local legal and secure gambling site.
1: There was one takeaway from Elgersma in the preseason is the fact that, you know, he could be careless with the football when he was putting it down the field, right? We saw that in the first game. He cleaned that up a lot in the second preseason game, but it certainly appears like they're guarding against that with how conservative they are. Everything is just a check down or into the flat or a running play for Elgersma so far in terms of the playbook they've offered to him.
0: Fullback to the left, Ford. Little end around for the Ticats. The 35 blockers in front, 40, 45. Brought to the ground by Evan Holm and Michael Fletcher. It's Carrick Wheatfall on a little end around, sweep, whatever you want to call it. He's up to the Ticat 49-yard line. Gain of 9.
1: Yeah, very different playbooks for both football teams we're seeing right now. So that was a little bit of misdirection with the speed sweep to Wheatfall. A pretty good job there on first down productivity.
0: Man.
1: Turns it back up into the heart of that defense and gets 9 solid yards.
0: As Jake Dolagala comes on for short yardage, see how far Fletcher ran to make that tackle. Dolagala has it easy. Fletcher was on the front side of the play trying to, you know, contain Trey Ford. Chased it all the way down to the backside, 10 yards downfield. Props to Michael Fletcher, the first-year defensive lineman out of Appalachian State.
1: High effort play for sure.
0: Easy conversion for Jake Dolagala, who's only missed once in short yardage this season, has the Ticats at their own 52-yard line, first and 10. Play clock whistled in, tight end to the right-hand side for the Ticats. Two receivers to each side for Ford. Now they'll motion Wheatfall to the left-hand side, and they'll run it right side, round
1: nice
0: three.
1: Job.
0: Not much room to go. He might have touched midfield, but there was not a big hole for him to work with.
1: The left side of that defensive line just stacked up the offensive lineman, and he just ran into their backsides there. So absolutely no hole to get through. They reestablished the line of scrimmage and popped right into him. Look at that nice job. There's three Bombers getting in on Roundtree as he tests that right side, and there's nothing there for him.
0: Tony Jones credited with a tackle. Willie Jefferson in there as well. And it will be second and 7 for the Ticats just at midfield. All sorts of motion puts two receivers to Ford's left in the flat. It is caught. Reddick crammed. He missed the tackle on Smith. Regroups. Smith gets down to the Bombers' 51-yard line. That'll be 3 yards short. And I presume the decision will be for the Ticats to punt this ball away.
1: You can hear them yell it out right there. So as dramatically as the play calling has changed for the Bombers in terms of how conservative they've gotten, what a difference in terms of the nature of what the Hamilton Tiger Cats are calling for Trey Ford as well. So keeping it very conservative with him, even though he's vastly more experienced throwing the ball down the field.
0: If you had the under, this might be your night. With 3:45 remaining here in the third quarter and 24 total points on the board.

0: downfield by the Ticats. And there is Owen Hubert, the former Bomber 8th round pick, once again making the play on special teams. And the Ticats are moving the Bombers farther back into their own end with 3:27 remaining in the third. We will take a break. It's Princess Auto Blue Bomber football on 680 CJOB.
1: Come on down to Sammy's. We're more than just a farmer's store.
2: Jeremy here from Sammy's. 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
0: Derek Taylor here. You're listening to live Winnipeg Blue Bombers action on 7:30 CKDM. 15-11, they'll start this drive deep in their own end at the 12-yard line. Mentioned the former Bomber, Owen Hubert, making the tackle. By my count, 11 former Bombers on the Ticats roster today. Hubert and Miles Fox on defense. Mark Leggio, the kicker, obviously. Then on offense, Liam Dobson, Chris Kolankowski, Carrick Wheatfall, Kenny Lawler, Myron Mitchell, the quarterback Jake Dolagala, and Johnny Augustine, the running back, make 11.
6: Double tight here, Derek.
0: Yeah, from their own 12, and they'll do a little jet sweep again. This to Tim White, tries to break outside, cuts back, and he's in trouble, and he's down just across the 15-yard line. Some second and third effort got him across the 15 as another very, very short pass from Taylor Algrisma.
6: Yeah, I mean, you're the defensive coordinator for the Hamilton Tiger Cats. You're like, okay, it was important to stop Brady Oliveira when Zach Claris is in the game.
0: Now it's 10 times
6: even more important to stop Brady Oliveira now that Taylor Algrisma is in the game, because they know that the play calling by the offensive coordinator, Tommy Condell, is going to be a lot more conservative, but they want a chance to get into this game. He's going to have to let it rip at some point.
0: Second and six, they ran a draw play with Oliveira on a similar down with Elgersma in the game. He scrambles out to his right, checks it down, and
6: first
0: then
6: down.
0: Laying down is that Tommy Neild right at the sticks making the catch. Pardon me, Gavin Cobb, 82, not 83. He laid down before contact right at the stick at the 22-yard line, and this will be at the least very, very close, within a ball length of a Bomber's first down.
6: Yeah, Elgersma takes the snap here and drifts to his right. He's looking right, decides to buy himself a little more time and just flips it out there. Tommy Neild, and they should be, yeah, they got the first down.
0: Oh, the Bomber first downs are for Gate West Coin, Winnipeg's most trusted source for gold and silver bullion. 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First and 10 from the 22-yard line. Elgersma, empty backfield, wide receiver screen, very low to Dembski. They're going to say one hop, the wide receiver screen to Dembski, and it's incomplete.
6: And Hamilton's just jumping everything underneath now. You can see how aggressive they're getting towards the line of scrimmage with their coverage. They know that these guys, they know the Bombers are going to get the ball out of there in a hurry. And that's a one-hopper right there to Dembski. So incomplete, second and 10. Algrisma has a cannon on him. Whether they will let him showcase or not remains to be seen.
0: Well, second and 10. Will they try for the first down? Will they try to just get some yards? Here comes a blitz, and they drop two of them. Five-man pressure out wide to Cobb at the 25. Can he make a move? Dancing around. Three Ticats are there at the 30-yard line. That should be a pickup of 7+, but it'll leave the Bombers in third and

0: punting range, let's say, because it's two or three to go.
1: Yeah, they certainly changed the look of what Elgersma was seeing. So they had a lot up on the line of scrimmage. They dropped some. They rushed some. He didn't know where it was coming from. He kind of threw that. It was a chuck and duck by Elgersma there. He made a completion, but not enough for the first down.
0: Jamison Sheehan punting on a third and long two with 30 seconds to go. Wooden from his 25-yard line. Pardon me, it's Myron Mitchell now from the 25-yard line. He gets forward to the 35-yard line before he's brought down by the long snapper, Ian LaRue. And the Ticats will have a lot of field to drive with 20 seconds remaining here in the third quarter. The Bombers trailing 13-11.
1: And Trey Ford does not look very comfortable in this offense. At least he hasn't the first two opportunities he's been at the helm. So that's the one thing the Bombers have going for them right now as Taylor Elgersma gets used to being at the helm and executing their offense. Trey Ford looks pretty rusty out there right now as well.
0: Four-man rush. Ford looking deep for Kenny Lawler on Major Williams. Flagged down for pass interference as Lawler got hung up around the Bombers' 45-yard line in what does not feel like good news.
2: Pass interference, Winnipeg, number 24. It'll be first down at the spot on foul.
0: For the Winnipeg Blue Bombers, and that's, yes, pass interference. The second one Major Williams has taken.
1: It was a double move, kind of a hitch and go. Kenny Lawler stops. And just biting on that by Williams. He then interferes with Kenny Lawler as he turns it back up on the field.
0: It's about a 35-yard penalty, for 25-yard penalty, pardon me. First and 10 blitz coming, so swings it out wide to Roundtree. Bounces off the first tackler. And yes, they hold Roundtree to a reception for minus one thanks to some good pursuit from the Bombers.
1: Yeah, I mean, the Bombers, just like Hamilton, how they're playing things real tight. We got a break coming up here, but so are the Bombers, understanding it's going to be close to the line of scrimmage.
0: All right, it'll be second down, Ticats. When we return, three quarters in the books, Bombers trailing by two. It's Princess Auto, Blue Bomber Football on 680 CJOB.
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0: 15 minutes to go here in Hamilton. Locked doors cannot deter us from getting
1: I've
0: through.
1: I've never heard anybody lock on the door to the broadcast booth so loud. I was like, my goodness.
0: You guys didn't hear the first two knocks, so I feel like I really had to go for it. Bombers trailing by two in a game that's had so many dramatic turns. Both teams have lost their starting quarterback. Both offenses looking drastically different since losing their starting quarterback. And the Bombers defense in a good position to get off the field here. The Ticats second and 11 from the Bombers 51-yard line. Probably out of Mark Leggio's field goal range at the moment.
1: And this is just about, you know, in my mind, keeping Trey Ford in the pocket here is paramount on this second and 11 situation.
0: Defensive end split very wide in this pseudo four-man front.
1: Oh, they're spying
0: Ford
1: too.
0: Going smart. Deep down the middle of the field for Lawler at the goal line. And he's got it for the touchdown. The Bombers defensive backs are swearing it was incomplete. But for the moment, it's a Hamilton Tiger Cats touchdown.
1: And the Bombers had a spy on Trey Ford. They did not anticipate him going for a home run shot to Kenny Lawler down the field. We're going to see the replay now. No play action, empty backfield. He knows exactly where he's going with this football. And does it, I mean, it looks like from the backside.
0: Oh, I see what they're complaining about. This will be a great look.
1: Oh, yeah.
0: That's incomplete.
1: That's not a touchdown. That's great news.
0: All scoring plays and potential scoring plays are reviewed. Lawler's going to his bottom to make the catch. He has the ball in his hands, but as he goes to the ground, it very clearly hits the ground, not in his control. So this touchdown should not stand.
1: Yeah, there's no chance.
2: After automatic review by the replay center, the ruling on the field has been overturned to an incomplete pass.
0: That's a good call by the officials in the automatic review. So that on second and 11 ruled incomplete intended for Lawler. It'll be third down Ticats, and it would be a 59-yard field goal attempt, so I have every reason to believe that they are going to punt this one. We're in the broadcast booth, which is brought to you by Reliable Heating and Air Conditioning. Stay cool and save big this summer with a new clearance-priced air conditioner today.
1: When Kenny Lawler gets behind the covers, that's just a missed shot by Trey Ford. He underthrows that football. Kenny Lawler's waiting for that and has to go down to try and salvage it. As the defender catches up, comes over the top, so if he had enough heat on that football, that's a major for sure. So the Bombers avoid disaster due to an underthrown football by Trey Ford.
0: Yeah, had he thrown it earlier, if he had a little bigger arm, that was a touchdown for Kenny Lawler. Instead, it's a punt for Mitch McCarthy. End-over-end kick that will force Bobble to run to his 11-yard line on the right sidelines. Made a man miss at the 15. He's out at the 20 and then wrestled down out of bounds at the 22-yard line with 14:22 to go in the fourth quarter. The Bombers down two in today's game. Brought to you by Play Now. Bet on blue. Enjoy responsibly. Can I interest you in a 14-13 final score, Doug Brown? Because that's kind of what this feels like.
1: Yeah, they could, drive half the field, get into range for Castillo. That might be all it takes here in the final stanza of this game.
0: Which, his range will be interesting, right? Because he slipped on the midfield paint, the painted H
1: previously,
0: on midfield.
1: Yeah.
0: So would that affect how long they attempt a field goal from at some point in this game? Everything feels like we're not getting much more scoring the rest of the way. Double tight ends for the Bombers on first down. They give it to Oliveira. Cuts back. Nice cutback at the 25 and the 27-yard line. Looked like he just slammed on the brakes, Doug.
1: Yeah, he had everybody run by him. So inside zone for Brady Oliveira, and he cuts it back. As you said, hits the brakes over pursuit there. Able to get into the teeth of that defense. Watch him here. Trying the left. Double foot jump cut back to the right. Good productivity halfway to the sticks on first down. Puts Taylor in a pretty good situation here.
0: Taylor, whose average depth of target, I will say, is about minus 2 yards downfield.
1: Can he do anything outside of the flat, please?
0: Yeah, they're really not letting him do much so far. Second and five. They'll give it to Brady again. Spins off a tackle. 30. Brady's got the first down to the 35. He lays one on one of the Ticats defensive backs, But second and five, generally a passing down in the CFL.
1: Not in this situation.
0: It's the second time they've run on second and five with Elgersma in the game.
1: You think Hamilton would be expecting that, but it looks like they got caught off guard. Brady, a nice little piece of hard-nosed running there, picks up the first down.
0: At the Bombers' 34-yard line as we continue here in the fourth quarter. Daniels is the fullback to the right. Tight end is to the in there as well. Play action. Elgersma wants his one. A little crosser behind White, who makes the catch. Makes the man miss at the 40. Look at
3: him. Nice job.
0: To the 45-yard line. 173 pounds of Tim White powers through three tacklers and has a Blue Bombers first down.
1: You're exactly right. He caught that a good 3 to 4 yards short on the first down marker. It's not often we see Tim White put his head down and use some physicality to turn up field. This is exactly what he does here.
0: He made Winton McManus miss after a one-handed catch behind him. That's a heck of a play by Tim White to keep this drive going. Just shy of their own 45-yard line, Michael Chris Ike in the backfield. Oliveira will join him there. Elgersma on a roll to the right, little flat pattern. It's Michael Chris Ike's first catch of the season. Tackled by... It's Samari Walton, not Quavian White, at the 49-yard line. So there is 4-plus for Michael Chris Ike.
1: Yeah, it's like they took out all the pages of vertical passes from the playbook and shredded them, because it is all on the perimeter. Everything we're throwing right now is either a crossing route, it's a speed sweep, or it's horizontal.
0: Which their reasoning, partly for not having Drew Brown on the roster, is how much of the playbook would you have to get rid of?
1: That's exactly what's happened.
0: Exactly. Second and six for the Bombers. Elgersma has a pocket, checks it down to Dembski. Made a man miss. 50, stepped out of bounds. He was approaching the 55. They'll say he stepped out of bounds at the 51-yard line. That'll leave him well short, and it'll be third and four for the Bombers. Again, that was another pass behind the line of scrimmage.
1: Yeah. That's incredible. They will not let this kid throw the ball down the field. And they are well short of the first down, so they're going to punt it away. I don't know what is the hesitation with having Elgersma throw a vertical pass down the field. It's disappointing to see how
0: conservative and tight they're being as Jamison Sheehan is punt down to the 12-yard line. And here come the Titans. Oh, big stick on the sideline. Tanner Cadwalader throwing himself at Isaiah Wooden. A good impact that Wooden stood up through. We're going to talk about all the changes and all the offense on the other side of this break. 10:32 to go in the fourth quarter. Bombers trailing 13-11. It's Princess Auto, Blue Bomber Football on 680 CJOB.
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0: 10:32 to go in the fourth quarter. Bombers down two. Jamison Sheehan with a 47-yard punt. Isaiah Wooden, a 16-yard return, sets up the Ticats at their own 28-yard line. Remind me about when the offense is back on the field. Remind me about the verticals they're not allowing Taylor Elgersma to throw, because his NFL preseason action showed something different. Bombers jump offside. Both Willie Jefferson and Tony Jones jump offside. Fingers crossed that Hamilton made them come offside, but this does not look great here. Today's game brought to you by your Manitoba Ford dealers. They were not responsible
1: offside,
0: for that penalty.
1: Winnipeg, number five. It's a five-yard penalty, and it's going to remain first down.
0: They get Willie for the offside, so it'll be first and five for the Ticats with a quarterback who can run and can impact the run game. That's a real plus for the Ticats here. Instead, they go with a six-receiver set. Wow. On first and five. They fake starting the play. Ford will bark out some words, and they'll reset with 10 on the play clock. Four-man rush. Quarterback draw to the left-hand side. Flag down in the area of holding. They fake the wide receiver screen to the right. Ford ran the draw to the left, but this will be a holding call against the Ticats.
2: That's a nice job of the defensive line playing off of each other. So they get initial upfield pressure. They know Ford's going to take off on that design QB draw. And you rush quarterback high, and then you drop back.
1: Hamilton, number 59. It's a 10-yard penalty. We'll replay first down.
0: Quinton Barrow, the right tackle, called for the hold.
2: First down repeated.
0: Oh, Barrow just laid a hand on Willie Jefferson coming in on his inside, I guess is what they're calling. It didn't look like much as Tony Jones made the play. The penalty sets the Ticats to first and 15 now from their own 23-yard line. Jalen Smith and Kyrie Wilson, linebackers in the box as well. Ford standing in the pocket, scrambles out to his right. Jefferson in pursuit. Ford well behind the line of scrimmage, stops, cuts back to the left, made a man miss. Ford at the 15 now, just throws it and incomplete at the 20-yard line, just tried to dump it off to Larry Roundtree. And not a particularly careful pass falls incomplete.
2: Yeah, that was a massive scramble drill there by Trey Ford. Bombers do a very nice job not allowing him to get that edge and be able to turn that upfield. They kept turning him back inside until, in desperation, he tried to dump it off, check it down into the flat, and just falls incomplete. So he is running. He ran about 45 yards on that play. And try to throw a two-yard pass that falls incomplete.
0: Second and 15 now for the Ticats. Three-man front for the Bombers. Jones will pick his spot to join in the rush.
2: Yeah, he's spying.
0: Yeah,
2: look at Jones there, yeah.
0: Then Dietrich Nichols had his hand to the 30, and it's incomplete.
2: That was a pick six.
0: You saw it coming. Dietrich Nichols ducking in front of the receiver who was hooking up at the 35.
2: What a missed opportunity.
0: Evan Holm dropped an interception in the end zone earlier. Dietrich Nichols had a pick six.
2: Oh, he read that like a book.
0: And
2: just
0: it's third
2: broke
0: down.
2: on that route. Came underneath it perfectly.
0: Yeah.
2: There was no one stopping him into the end zone, and he just can't hold on.
0: Almost took it away. Jake Dolagala in throwing that ball incomplete. He came on for second down and forced to punt it away. Vavil back to his own 28-yard line on the right numbers. He wants to go left 40. It'll be up to the 42-yard line. And that is where the Bombers drive will begin. With 8:34 remaining in the fourth quarter, Bombers trailing 13-11. It's Princess Auto Blue Bomber Football on 680 CJOB.
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0: 8:34 to go here in Hamilton. 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Zach Kolaris' injury, wrinkle in the game. Bo Levi Mitchell's injury, wrinkle in the game. Ticats taking Trey Ford out on second down and having Jake Dolagala throw a pass, wrinkle in this football game. Ford is sitting on the bench with his helmet in his hand. We'll see what that means for Hamilton going forward. But the Bombers need to find some points. Hook route at the 50 through Tim White's hands and incomplete as Elgersma throws a little 8-yard pass, but it hits the ground.
2: A little too much heat on such a short pass there, I think. He throws a bullet train into White, and it's real low as well. White's not able to hold on to that, but are we finally going to see a vertical pass here?
0: Elgersma couldn't hear the play call. They had to run a receiver on with the play call. He kept signaling, I can't hear. So they run on Gavin Cobb, Tommy Neal, then Nick Dembski, the receivers to the left on second and 10. Just under 8 to go. Ticats will rush four. Elgersma rips this one down the sideline for Pokey Wilson. Feet contact and flag down in the area of pass interference. Will it be a spot foul or will it be incidental contact that leads to a 10-yard penalty?
1: Pass interference. Hamilton, number 2, will be first down at the spot of the foul.
0: Jamal Peters called for pass interference. It's a spot foul and turns out to be a big play for the Winnipeg Blue Bombers.
2: And the good news is they let Elgersma rip that down the field. So who knows, without the interference, that might have been spot on. But either way, it's the first vertical pass we've seen from Taylor.
1: Pass interference against Hamilton, number 2. It'll be a 10-yard penalty and an automatic first down.
0: So they're saying it was incidental pass interference or accidental pass interference and a 10-yard penalty. And if Scott Milanovich wanted to challenge this, he burned up his challenge 42 game minutes ago on a 2nd-and-3 play. So this one will stand.
2: Well, the good news is the Bombers are getting closer and closer into field goal range here.
0: Yep.
2: And the way this game has become offensively muted, who knows how many more points you might need to pull one out.
0: Feels like a run play for Oliveira on 1st-and-10. Elgersma pulls it. He has Neal on the corner. Rowdy lofts it up for Tim White and incomplete. And it'll be 2nd down. Neal was going to come open on the corner route, but maybe Elgersma could not get it there. And it'll be 2nd-and-10. They're at their own 52, which would be a 66-yard field goal, so too much. But if you get some yards here, they've really shown they're willing to let Sergio Castillo kick long field goals in his career. 7:05 remaining, clock running. What does Tommy Condell have for 2nd-and-10 with his rookie quarterback in the lineup? Three receivers to Elgersma's left. Ticats have 4 in the line of scrimmage. They rush 4. Elgersma scrambles out to his left. He's going to get sacked at his own 41-yard line. Could not pull the trigger and didn't get to his check down, and it's a sack, and Jamison Sheehan will come on to punt.
2: He's rolling away from the pocket as soon as he takes this. He's not comfortable with what he's seeing down the field, not pulling the trigger, and just a situation where you don't want to take a sack, and he loses yards, and they're going to be forced into yet another punting situation. Yeah, he pats that ball, so he goes up and brings the football back down because he didn't like what he saw on the left side.
0: Jamison Sheehan pulling the punt to the left. It goes out of bounds, and here comes the flag for illegal punt out of bounds. The Ticats will have very good field position when we return. 6:08 to go in the fourth quarter. Bombers trailing 13-11 as the offenses have ground to a halt here in the Hammer. It's Princess Auto Blue Bomber football on 680 CJOB.
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0: 6:08 to go in the fourth quarter. Bombers trailing by two. Since Taylor Elgrisma's touchdown pass, I put pass in quotation
1: shovel
0: marks.
1: Pass.
0: Yeah. There's been 75 yards of offense.
1: Total.
0: Total.
1: For both sides.
0: For both sides since then.
1: Oh, boy.
0: Probably more penalty yards. It's Dola Gallant, quarterback. Fakes it, and Mel Lounge break it to 45. Almost to the 50-yard line. Dola Gallo with a couple of fakes, then hands it to Elgrisma, to Roundtree for a pretty conventional run that he does very good things with.
1: So Trey Ford has already been benched. Is that correct?
0: He scrambled around, threw that one incomplete. Dola Gallo came in after that, and now it's Jake Dola Gallo time. So whether it's an injury or it's we're moving on to our number three quarterback, the former Bomber, Jake Dola Gallo. They at least got the Larry Roundtree rush from the 36 to the 53 is 17 yards. It'll be a tie catch first down with the clock running. Dola Gallo gives it to Roundtree again, cuts back through the first level and the second level, and it's back-to-back first downs for Larry Roundtree, now to the Bombers' 45-yard line.
1: Not a good time to get porous against the run. The Bombers giving up successive big plays on the ground now, and there's an injury down on the field. Some guys are slow to get up. Everybody looks no worse for the wear, though.
0: Yeah, one of the Tiger Cats got up with the football. Was there perhaps a fumble at the end of that play? That things were piled up. Oh, there was. Roundtree, in fact, did fumble that when Jake Kelly coming in to lay his head on the ball? Yeah, Jake Kelly forcing the fumble. The Tiger Cats were able to get back on it at the 45-yard line. First and 10 with under 4.5 to go. Dola Gallo's going to let the play clock glow. It's at 9-8. Snaps it. Roundtree out to the left. Turn back inside by Michael Griffin into a host of Blue Bombers, including Kelly and Tony Jones.
1: That's a nice job. They set the edge there. Really good job on the right side. The Bomber defensive line and linebackers coming downhill. That's Roundtree running into a pile again. Oh, that's great gap integrity there by the Winnipeg Blue Bombers.
0: And this is an interesting spot for the Ticats. They're at the Bomber 45. From here, it would be a 53-yard. As Trey Ford is back in the game now, it would be a 53-yard field goal, which is Leggio's longest attempt and make this season. Ford, four-man rush in the pocket, guns the in-break. Right to Major Williams for the interception at the 25, 30, 35, 40. His receiver broke out to the left.
1: And he threw it inside.
0: As if he expected the guy to hook up. And there was Major Williams for a critical interception in a two-point football game. What a play for the Bombers. What a stroke of luck.
1: Trey Ford's looking like the most inexperienced quarterback on the football field. What a catastrophic mistake by him anticipating inside release and his receiver breaks out to the sideline.
0: Lawler just running the out and did not expect that with Trey Ford. Williams had to go to his knees to kind of make the basket catch as it hit him in the numbers. Bombers take over at their own 41 with 3:14 remaining here in the fourth quarter. Playcock already at 4-3-2-1, and Elgrisma, I think the Bombers called a timeout to avoid a potential penalty, but Elgrisma did get the snap off in time.
2: Winnipeg.
0: So the Bombers call a timeout with 3:03 remaining. So they'll get this playoff. They'll get the timeout at the three-minute warning and have one timeout for the other side of this break as well. Can Taylor Elgrisma, in his first CFL action, in his home province, get the Bombers into field goal range? Can he score a touchdown to take the lead and potentially help the Bombers get to 2-2 on the season?
1: All they need is about 25 yards of offense on this drive. Give themselves a real good chance.
0: Yeah, they're at their own 41. Daniels, the tight end, to the right-hand side. Two receivers to each side. Neal will help out blocking. Play action for Elgrisma. He wants to stroke it downfield. He's going to scramble 40, and he's forward to maybe the 44-yard line. They wanted something deep down to Nick Dembski on the left-hand side. Elgrisma has to scramble for three as we hit the three-minute warning. 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Visit them at 953 St. James Street. 2:59, they'll say, remaining here in Hamilton. Bombers trail by two. It's Prince Asado Blue Bomber football on 680 CJOB.
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0: Derek Taylor here. You're listening to live Winnipeg Blue Bombers action on 730 CKDM. .259 remaining here in Hamilton. Bombers trailing 13-11. Taylor Elgersma at the controls in his first ever CFL game. Scrambled for 3 yards to put the Bombers in second and seven. They're at their own 44-yard line. They need to find some points. Five tie cats on the line of scrimmage. A 6-1 will come. Elgersma looking left, throwing the option. It's to Gavin Cobb at the 50-yard line. Needs the 51 for a first down.
1: I think they're going to spot him up pretty close.
0: Yeah, wow. As Bryce Perkins comes onto the field.
1: Forward progress. Outstanding. See, I wasn't sure he had possession of the football there. I thought he was double clutching it as he's coming back to it. So they give him forward progress real close to the sticks. That's outstanding. Very, very helpful. It's going to come down to the wire potentially here for the Winnipeg Blue Bombers offensively.
0: Third and one. Bryce Perkins has not missed in short yardage. They go quickly. Flag down. Perhaps they caught the Hamilton offside would be the Bombers' hope. Elgersma, they signal he did have the first, pardon me, Perkins, they signal did have the first down on the sneak. But if it's 5 yards on a penalty, they'll take that as a little extra. The Bombers really went quicker than Hamilton was anticipating as four receivers were still in motion.
1: They didn't seem set at all. We're ready for that. We're still waiting for the call.
5: There are two fouls on the previous play. We have offside, Hamilton. That penalty is declined. Too many players, Hamilton. 10-yard penalty, first down, Winnipeg.
0: What a heads-up play from the Bombers, I think.
1: That's why they sped it up. They understood what was happening on the field, that Hamilton had the numbers issue, and they snapped it right away. They were unable to get that 13th player off the field in time. And look at this instant field position.
0: At the Ticats 50. The Strebler to Wheatfall touchdown in the game in Hamilton last year. They saw 13 guys on the field. No one covered Wheatfall. Wheatfall walked into the end zone. 50-yard line. Draw play for Oliveira. Look at this open hole. 45. Cutback. 40. Hold on to the ball, Brady. Across the Hamilton 40 with 2:36 remaining. It's a Bombers first down. Remember, at this point of the game, 20-second clocks. How much time can the Bombers milk before a scoring attempt?
1: Yeah, you absolutely want to go on the ground. Two more snaps minimum. Try to get a first down here. You got to ground and pound. Eat this clock as much as you can. Limit the opportunity. Well within field goal range already. But you don't want to give Hamilton opportunity with what remains on the clock.
0: From the Ticats 39, Ticats have to be anticipating run, and I don't know if the Bombers care. They give it to Oliveira anyway. Look at the hole, 35. down to the 32-yard line. Brady Oliveira with some help from the big guys up front with another good gain on first down.
1: Yeah, it's outstanding when you can get that kind of production on first down when they know you are going to keep it on the ground. You know, when they know you're going to try and wind down that clock.
0: Gorgeous.
1: It's even more impressive they're able to execute.
0: Second and three, they bring on Bryce Perkins for short yardage.
1: Yeah, because they got two cracks at it, right?
0: Gorgeous. They're saying, love it. They're saying second and four here in the stadium, which this would be Perkins, must be his first snap on second and four. But he is going to go into a short yardage package. He cracked one for 20 against the Elks. Perkins flagged down because that play started awkwardly early on the left side of the center.
1: Kind of looked like procedure.
5: Procedure, yep. Winnipeg, number 66. Spot penalty, and it remains second down.
1: Well, that changes everything now.
0: Yeah, left tackle Stanley Bryant is to the left side of the center. It'll put the Bombers in second and nine now and bring Elgersma back on the field with 1:58 remaining. Bombers trailing by two, as you said. A surgical steel field goal would give them the lead, and they are far enough away from the H at midfield that he slipped on earlier. That paint, I think, cost him on an earlier attempt. They're far away from that right now. Still double tight ends. It's Daniels to one side, and it's Ellie to the other, I believe. Pardon me, one tight end, four receivers on second and nine. Give it to Oliveira. The hole, the 35, carrying it forward to the 30. Brady Oliveira just
1: first
0: shy
1: down
0: of the 25-yard line. And when the Bombers need it the most, their run offense is giving it to them.
1: Brady just getting it in gear off to the left side and trucking over Tiger Cats on his way to picking up the first down. Look at him sift through this pile. Incredible, forceful running as the clock winds down in the fourth.
0: Yeah, with 1:53 remaining. I hate to keep going back to Scott Milanovic's challenge in the first quarter, but he would have a timeout. He would have had a timeout earlier in the game. Well, he would have a timeout now because he does not have any, as best I know. Double tight end, Bombers from the Ticats 27. Elgersma to Oliveira, right side, cut back at the 25. He's hit there, falls forward for four or five more. Brady stopped at the 21-yard line.
5: Hamilton
0: with a gain of six, and there is Scott Milanovic using his timeout. He'll hope to get a stop here.
1: Now Brady got six, I think, on that.
0: You are correct.
1: He got out to the edge. I thought he made a mistake not trying to go around. That player was setting the wall there. But his momentum, he was able to take it back inside and still pick up. Excellent yardage on first down.
0: They are close enough that I'm going to say it's a red zone trip. And it's brought to you by Windeck. More than just deck builders. Do it once. Do it right. Windeck.ca. I know the red zone isn't the 21, but let's not kid ourselves. I'm pretty excited about this drive. Second and four for the Bombers. It would be inside a 30-yard field goal attempt for Castillo if they were stopped here. Do they dare throw the ball with 1:29 remaining? They condense the formation. They give it to Oliveira. 20 to the 15-yard line as he reaches forward. Needed a 17, and Brady Oliveira again has a first down with 1:24 remaining.
1: That's a nice luxury to have when you're a young and experienced quarterback coming into the game. Everything's on the line. You know, the shape and look of this football team staring down 1-3 or 2-2, and young quarterback in the game. What a luxury to have a Brady Oliveira take over this drive in the fourth and kill this clock well within field goal range.
0: They'll snap with about 1:05 left on the clock, you would think. At 1:07, they give it to Oliveira. Very conservatively approaching the line of scrimmage was Brady. Two hands on the football, and he's able to push forward for a gain of maybe three with 1:03 remaining. If Beau Levi Mitchell was in this game, I would say you'd really need to attack the end zone and get a touchdown. I feel like even second and seven, Doug, I run this ball and just take as much time off the clock as I can.
1: Oh, yeah, without question. We're under a minute to play now. You need to milk this as much as you can, hand it off one final time, kick the field goal, and you should be good.
0: Because you then have to kick off as well. which Sergio can keep that away from returners. They will hand it off to Oliveira. Cuts back left. He's nice play as he swept down at the 15-yard line. Stubblefield up to make the tackle. Hey, the Bombers would have liked the first down, but they'll take the line of scrimmage at the 15. And Sergio Castillo on for a kick attempt to make it 14-13 Bombers. Castillo 1-for-2 in his field goals. He made his convert, but his field goal was from his own side of the center line. This one
1: is a chip shot.
0: Yeah, he and Jammer in the dead center of the field, just inside the 23-yard line of the Ticats.
1: They're going to run the clock down.
0: 21 seconds difference between the game clock and play clock. Castillo to give the Bombers the lead. Snap, good. Kick up. And it is good. With 21 seconds remaining, Taylor Elgersma through Brady Oliveira lead a drive to take a 14-13 lead on the Hamilton Tiger Cats.
1: And what a fantastic drive by Brady Oliveira on the offensive line, just imposing their will. Hamilton knew with an inexperienced quarterback and the tendencies they already showed that they were not going to be throwing this ball much. They were not going to attack vertically. And in spite of everybody in the stadium knowing they're going to run the ball, there was nothing Hamilton and the defense could do about it.
0: Major Williams' interception gave the Bombers the ball at the 41-yard line. Elgersma scrambled for three, completed the pass to Cobb for six. Quarterback sneak, they drew a penalty. From then, Oliveira 11, Oliveira 7, Oliveira 10, 6, 6, 2. A two-yard loss set up the field goal. So 2-4-7 straight Brady Oliveira runs as, at least for this game, the Bombers know on which side their bread is buttered. And it is on Brady Oliveira.
1: Yeah, in this situation, that was the safest play, and Brady executed very, very efficiently. 21 seconds, but a reminder, all Hamilton needs is field goal range.
0: Mark Leggio has hit from 53 this season. They have a very dangerous returner in Isaiah Wooden, who has yet to break one this season. Forced back to the 2-yard line. Bending right to the 10, they reverse it. Michael Chrysik is on top of it at the 10 and the 15. Michael Chrysik, what a great job. Airs down, and Ethan Stewart finishes it off. A fantastic job by the coverage team as the Ticats got a little tricky, and they will have a long way to go from their own 14. If they need the Bombers' 45-yard line, they need 51 yards in
1: Who's in the game? Nine seconds.
0: It's got to be, you would have to be Jake Dolagala as you need to YOLO one down the field. Yeah, it's Dolagala. You can see the big 6'7" quarterback with the armband. 10 seconds remaining. Bombers dropped almost 30 yards deep on their back end. Dolagala, four-man rush, pressure off his right. Checks it down and incomplete. I think he was hit as he was throwing, intended for Roundtree, and that play took 5 seconds. So it'll be second and 10 with 5 seconds remaining.
1: That's a nice job from the defensive line. They collapsed that pocket almost immediately, and he did take a shot. He wasn't able to set his feet whatsoever, so the defensive line really forced that incompletion. And this is the last play of the game right here, I would guess.
0: Holm, Nichols, and Kelly are standing at midfield. The line of scrimmage is the 14-yard line. Cerezna almost jumped offside. Dolagala is going to get sacked. Brought down by David Reese with zeros on the clock. He stepped up into the rush by David Reese. And the Bombers, after losing their starting quarterback, the offense not doing much in this game.
1: Just enough.
0: Exactly 200 yards thanks to a late rush by Brady Oliveira. The game, the officials are discussing, neither of the benches have cleared with zeros on the clock, and they will say it is finished. Referee Justin McInnes circles his flag above his head to say the game is over. The offense could not do much in this game regardless of who is at quarterback, but they did just enough. And as a wise man once said, can I interest you, Doug Brown, in a 14-13 final? Winnipeg 14, the Ticats 13. 2-2 the Bombers are in a big result here in Hamilton. The post-game show, we'll talk to the head coach, couple of the stars of the game as well. Please do stick with us for Princess Auto Blue Bomber Football on 680 CJOB.
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0: 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Peter Piper picked a peck of pickled peppers. Or how about this classic brain scrambler? I'm totally fine to drive, man. 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

0: Good morning. I'm CKDM's Jeff Henson with News Now to 6 o'clock. The City of Dauphin's waste disposal site will be open once again today, with the city waiving fees for flood-damaged items for Dauphin residents. To qualify, you will need to provide your City of Dauphin address. The city, meanwhile, also doing a pass-through as of today to pick up flood-damaged material. They ask residents to place any flood-damaged material on their boulevard as close to the curb as possible. If they can't get it all in one pass, they will continue collection until it is complete. Additionally, the city announced late last week that residents are now able to use water again for essential hygiene needs, but they are still requesting that residents continue to limit water use for non-essential water-intensive tasks such as laundry, dishwashers, and washing vehicles. Meanwhile, City of Dauphin says they are receiving reports of residents getting scam calls from people passing as insurance adjusters after the recent flooding. Never give your banking or insurance information to callers or visitors that you don't know or can't verify. If you're unsure, ask for identification or contact the company directly via the phone number on their website. More often than not, if something sounds too good to be true, it is. Always be cautious of people telling you to make quick decisions or asking for immediate payments. If something feels off, end the conversation or hang up. If you feel you've been targeted by a scam, the Canadian Anti-Fraud Center can be reached at 1-888-495-8501, the RCMP at 204-622-5050. Several local projects are getting a financial boost through the Grandview and District Community Foundation's Spring Grants. Largest award, more than $22,000 from the Thomas Sill Manitoba Fund, will help the ice plant project at the GACC and curling rink. Chicks with Sticks, a women's hockey team made up of players from Gilbert Plains and Grandview, also received nearly $2,000. In total, the foundation handing out more than $40,000 in grants this spring, according to Renee Minchel.
1: Well, it's pretty amazing, actually, because everything stays locally. So we continue to see growth within our own community and organizations build on things that they already have or need.
0: $4,000 was given to the Grandview swimming pool, the funds used to purchase boogie boards. The Grandview and District Resource Council received $2,632 to be used towards the purchase of new lifeline units. A 28-year-old Dauphin man faces charges after another man was hit with bear spray. RCMP say the incident occurred last Saturday just after 6 a.m. outside of a home on 8th Avenue. They say the 36-year-old male victim was walking home when an individual known to him rode by on a bicycle and bear sprayed him. The victim was taken to hospital for treatment. The following night, Mounties located a suspect and arrested him without incident, finding a bear spray in his possession. While conducting a search, charges against Jareth Chartrand include assault with a weapon, possession of a weapon for a dangerous purpose, and carrying a concealed weapon. Weather details are coming up next.
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0: Cloudy with a 70% chance of showers and the risk of a thunderstorm this morning, clearing by the noon hour today, a high of 28 degrees. Clear this evening, dropping to a low of 13. Sunshine tomorrow with a high of 27 and a low of 13. More sunshine Wednesday, high of 28 and a low of 15. Sun and cloud Thursday with a 40% chance of showers and a high of 27. Good chance of showers that night and a low of 16. More sunshine for Friday and a high of 27 degrees. Right now in Dauphin, it is cloudy. The wind from the south-southwest at 8 kilometers an hour. 91% is the humidity, and it's 18. We'll check sports next.
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0: To sports, Addison Cartouche of St. Charles has a commanding lead after round one of the Manitoba Ladies Amateur Championship taking place on her home course of St. Charles. Cartouche, the only golfer to shoot under par yesterday, firing an opening round 2-under-70. She finds herself 8 shots clear of Jerry LaFleche from the Clear Lake Golf Course. Winnipeg Blue Bombers snapping a 3-game losing streak with a 14-13 win over Hamilton last night. Costly game, though, for both clubs, as Zach Collaros and Bo Levi Mitchell were forced to leave the game. Collaros with an upper body injury in the first half. Mitchell taken off on a stretcher with a lower body injury early in the second half. At the World Cup, England advancing to the quarterfinals with a 3-2 win over Mexico last night. Norway also moving on, thanks to a 2-1 win over Brazil. Canada, in case you missed it over the weekend, eliminated Saturday after falling 3-0 to Morocco. And in the majors yesterday, Seattle blanked the Blue Jays 4-0. For local news anytime, go to 730ckdm.com.

0: gonna sock it to me now.
1: Well, hello and good Monday morning. That's Mitch Ryder and the Detroit Wheels, Devil with a Blue Dress On, here on CKDM. 18 degrees. Boy, that was a brief but fierce system that rolled through last night. I hope damage was minimal, at least here in Dauphin. I'm sure other places as well. There was a brief spate of hail and pretty decent sized hail at that from a few chunks that I saw fall to the ground. It looked like at least nickel sized hail, maybe a little bit closer to quarter sized hail, but at least some pieces. But had me doing a mad scramble to get in my car and drive it into the backyard and at least park it underneath some trees for a little bit of protection. But otherwise, it was totally exposed to the elements. But thank goodness, at the very least, the system was brief, although it did bring a good amount of rain with it as well, which parkland towns definitely do not need. We don't need any more blasts of rain, that is for sure. Nothing today for garbage or recycling pickup or yard waste or anything like that. But tomorrow will be garbage and recycling day one here in Dauphin. This week, big week over in Gilbert Plains as it's homecoming, as well as the Gilbert Plains Grandview Ag Society Fair and Rodeo this week. I'll be bringing the morning show live there to Gilbert on Friday. Looking forward to that. Also next week, Chase the Ace, the radio game, starts up. We have a Bomber game this week, coming up on Friday. Last night's win was the definition of a win is a win, no matter how they come. They got the 2 points, even though it was a little fluky, I'd say, at some points. Here's Derek Rattan and Shine. Good morning.

0: Also keeping my thoughts with the community of Minnedosa and communities in that area, as I know there was a significant rise on the Little Saskatchewan River that was expected, and residents in Minnedosa and area were getting ready for it, and the town was asking for help from people with sandbagging and things like that. So keeping the community of Minnedosa, as well as everybody else in the Parkland area who has been affected by everything going on, keeping everybody in my thoughts. Right now here in Dauphin, a pretty cloudy sky out there, some lingering dark clouds. Right now, pretty cloudy morning. Five-day weather details are coming up next.
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2: Cloudy with a 70% chance of showers and the risk of a thunderstorm this morning, clearing by the noon hour today, a high of 28 degrees. Clear this evening, dropping to a low of 13. Sunshine tomorrow with a high of 27 and a low of 13. More sunshine Wednesday, high of 28 and a low of 15. Sun and cloud Thursday with a 40% chance of showers and a high of 27. Good chance of showers that night and a low of 16. More sunshine for Friday and a high of 27 degrees. Mostly cloudy right now in Dauphin, calm wind, 94% is the humidity, and it's 18.
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Well, in last night's Bomber game, yes, the Bombers did walk away with the 14-13 win, which is kind of an interesting CFL score. Very low-scoring game and a little bit fluky as well. But as they say, a win is a win. And it was good to see. It was interesting to see Taylor Elgersma take the field, although not for the best reason, with Zach Kolaros being taken out of the game due to injury, but he looked good. Just too bad we didn't really see him get too much of a chance to show off his big arm and make some big throws, but still, they got the win. That's what counts. The next game, this Friday, against Toronto at 7:30. You can hear it on CKDM. Here's Moonshines, Owen Riegling.

remember if you're one of the households that was affected by last week's flooding and you have some flood damage stuff to dispose of. The city of Dauphin is doing a pass-through of the city today to collect those flood damaged materials. So

0: last year, if I recall correctly, when we did Chase the Ace, the radio game, the first two rounds ended up going fairly quickly. The Ace of Spades was found, I believe, even before we got to the halfway point in terms of cards taken off the board. But then the third round took a little bit of time. Well, we will see what happens this time around when Chase the Ace, the radio game, returns next Monday, the 13th. I mean, theoretically, the contest could just land, could just last 3 days, could have just one day where we get lucky callers three in a row whose first guess ends up being the Ace of Spades. However, that is highly unlikely to happen. But a couple of times a day, starting next Monday, we'll play Chase the Ace, the radio game. And you know the deal. If you're the lucky caller, you get to pick a card on the board. We'll open it up right here in the studio, let you know what it is, and hopefully it is a winner. The first round grand prize is $500. There's other cash prizes to be won throughout the contest as well. And special thank you to our premium game time sponsor, Fusion Credit Union.
1: Good morning, I'm Jeff Henson, and it's time for the 6:30 primetime news headlines. The province activating its aquatic invasive species early detection rapid response plan after zebra mussel larvae samples were found in Lake La Prairie's near Roblin. The zebra mussel larvae were detected through routine surveillance monitoring programs and corroborated by follow-up monitoring efforts. The response being coordinated through a joint Manitoba-Saskatchewan incident command structure for this shared water body with support from Fisheries and Oceans Canada. City of Dauphin announcing that they'll be doing a pass-through of the city today to pick up flood-damaged material. They ask that residents place any flood-damaged material as close to the curb as possible for pickup, and if they can't get it all in one pass, they'll continue until it is complete. Meanwhile, Dauphin residents receiving scam calls from people pretending to be insurance adjusters after the recent flooding. The City of Dauphin reminding residents to never give out your insurance or banking information to callers or visitors you don't know and can't verify. If you're unsure, call the company directly via the phone number on their website or ask for identification. In sports, Addison Cartouche has a commanding opening round lead at the Manitoba Ladies Amateur Championships in St. Charles. I'll have news now coming up at 7.
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1: Cloudy with a 70% chance of showers and the risk of a thunderstorm this morning, clearing by the noon hour today, a high of 28 degrees. Clear this evening, dropping to a low of 13. Sunshine tomorrow with a high of 27 and a low of 13. More sunshine Wednesday, high of 28 and a low of 15. Sun and cloud Thursday with a 40% chance of showers and a high of 27. Good chance of showers that night and a low of 16. More sunshine for Friday and a high of 27 degrees. Mostly cloudy right now, Dauphin, calm wind. 94% is the humidity, and it's 18.
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Many, many millions of people being brought down after results of the World Cup coming through. Of course, Canada no longer in it after being eliminated in the round of 16 on Saturday with a 3-0 loss to Morocco. But I've still been following along. It's been a fun World Cup to watch, and especially kind of cool that it's being hosted between Mexico, the U.S., and Canada. A couple of big games yesterday. Somewhat unexpected result, Norway beating Brazil 2-0. Boy, that Erling Haaland kid for Norway, he is just a pure goal scorer and definitely knows how to do it. And I believe he scored both the goals for Norway yesterday. And then England beat Mexico 3-2 yesterday with Harry Kane scoring a couple of goals. I think I saw a statistic somewhere. England has scored 11 goals at the World Cup, and 6 of them, more than half, have been from Harry Kane. So yeah, they sure need that guy. And then Portugal and Spain and US and Belgium coming up today.

0: And a good Monday morning to you. So pretty cloudy here in Dauphin, some dark clouds, although it just remains cloudy as for now. Again, that was a brief but vicious system that rolled through and affected a number of places, including Dauphin last night, with some sudden and pretty heavy rain for a little bit there, and then some big chunks of hail. And I was inside, and normally, you know, when you hear hail that's just the size of pellets, you can usually tell just by the little noise it makes. But with these big chunks of hail, there are some pretty hard knocks on the roof, and that's what got me to sort of go outside or look outside my window and notice these nickel to quarter sized chunks of hail falling down. So in the past little while, torrential rains, tornadoes, hail. My goodness, Mother Nature, just leave us alone for a little bit at least right now here in Dauphin. As I mentioned, mostly cloudy and 18 degrees. Agriview on the way next.
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3: After recent severe flooding in the region, the majority of parkland farmers and ag producers are dealing with widespread crop destruction on a scale that hasn't been seen in a very long time. Dauphin MLA and Manitoba Agriculture Minister Ron Kostichian recommends farmers and ag producers review their MASC policies or reach out to their local MASC office.
4: Our first line of defense is crop insurance. Until we get some evidence-based information, we'll have some measurement how bad crops have been affected.
3: Kostichian said MASC office officials will, when it's safe to do so, start visiting farms and fields in the region. One big concern, unseeded acreage. The MASC seeding deadline for excess moisture coverage was June 20th. And with recent rain and flooding making a lot of farmers unable to seed by that deadline, and now that ability getting pushed back even further with the most recent rain, many parkland farmers admittedly are worried.
4: Given the damage that exists, we have no straight answers what's going to become of it, but obviously crop insurance agents will be out doing an assessment.
3: If you have any other questions or concerns about unseeded acreage and excess moisture insurance, call your local MASC office. Join us later today for AgriView, the noon hour edition on 730 CKDM.
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And coming up today in the Speedy Glass Rock and Ride Home after news now at 5 o'clock, we have Pink Floyd, George Thorogood and the Destroyers, P.O.D., and a couple more. Again, after news now at 5 o'clock. Big weekend, not very far away, a little over 3 weeks away, that being August long weekend. That includes Rock in the Fields of Minnedosa. Head to Rock in the Fields of Minnedosa for more information and tickets, or you can give them a call at 1-888-330-8333. Collective Soul, Cheap Trick, Quiet Riot, Smash Mouth, 5440, Nick Gilder and Sweeney Todd Group, Helix, Harlequin, Headpins, The Pumps and Orphan. Going to be a great festival. Then on the northern side of Riding Mountain National Park, Canada's National Ukrainian Festival. On the same weekend, we'll talk about that later on. Here's one of the people in the lineup for Rockin' the Fields 5440. It's Ocean Pearl.

And a good Monday morning to you. Next hour, we'll talk about a big week that it is this week for the community of Gilbert Plains. They have homecoming going on as well. The Gilbert Plains Grandview Ag Society Fair and Rodeo, which comes with a lot of different things to do, including, of course, my favorite two things to check out, the Chucks and Chariots, and lots more. So we'll talk about that. I'll be headed over that way, doing the quick drive down Highway 5 over to Gilbert to bring the morning show live there on Friday. Fingers crossed for that. And I'll be coming up later this week with lots more information about the week's festivities, or the weekend's, by that point's, festivities. Cloudy, 18 degrees here in Dauphin. News now at 7 o'clock. Coming up shortly, here's Toby Keith.

0: Good morning. I'm CKDM's Jeff Henson with news now to 7 o'clock for Dean Cooley, GM in Dauphin. The province activating its aquatic invasive species early detection rapid response plan after zebra mussel larvae samples were found in Lake of the Prairies near Roblin. The zebra mussel larvae detected through routine surveillance monitoring programs and corroborated by follow-up monitoring efforts. The response being coordinated through a joint Manitoba-Saskatchewan Incident Command structure for the shared water body with support from Fisheries and Oceans Canada. Now, to prevent and contain the outward spread of zebra mussel larvae, all water users leaving Lake of the Prairies are now required to decontaminate their watercraft and water-related equipment before they launch in another water body. City of Dauphin announcing that they'll be doing a pass-through of the city today to pick up flood damage materials. They ask that residents place any flood damage materials as close to the curb as possible for pickup. If they can't get it all in one pass, they will continue until it's complete. Meanwhile, the waste disposal site will be open once again today after being closed yesterday to give workers a day off. The city is still waiving fees for Dauphin residents dropping off flood damage material, but you do need to provide your City of Dauphin address in order to qualify. The city also announcing residents are again able to use water for essential hygiene needs, but still limit it as much as possible, and also asking residents to still reduce water use for high water intensive non-essential tasks such as dishwashing, laundry, and washing vehicles. Meanwhile, Dauphin residents receiving scam calls from people pretending to be insurance adjusters after the recent flooding. City of Dauphin reminds residents never give your insurance or banking information to callers or visitors that you don't know or can't verify. If you're unsure, call the company directly via the phone number on their website or ask for identification. Always be careful when people tell you to make quick decisions or ask for immediate payments. If something sounds too good to be true, it probably is. If you feel you are being targeted by scammers, you can report it to the RCMP at 204-622-5050, as well as the Canadian Anti-Fraud Centre at 1-888-495-8501. Still, a number of highway closures across the parkland this morning. They include Highway 10 from Ethelbert to Zoria turnoff, from Cowan to Highway 271 turnoff, and Minnetonis to Swan River. Highway 20 also still closed from the Highway 271 turnoff to Camperville. Also closed, Highway 366 from Grandview to Inglis, Highway 364 from Fork River to Rorkton, as well as all highways within Duck Mountain Provincial Park. And the Grandview and District Community Foundation has awarded nearly $40,000 through its spring grant program. The foundation also raised more than $6,400 at its annual community barbecue at Wilson Park. Those proceeds have been donated to Tiny Treasures Children's Center to help purchase infant-safe outdoor playground equipment. Renee Minchell thanking everybody who supported the barbecue.
1: Every year, our community surpasses the previous year. I think this year was the highest amount that we actually had collected during that barbecue.
0: The Grandview Personal Care Home Activity Department received $1,119.85. Those funds will be used to purchase outdoor umbrellas and stands. Weather details are next.
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0: Weather is a presentation of the Dauphin Active Living Center, calling for a good chance of showers this morning, maybe a thunderstorm as well, too. That should clear by the noon hour today. West wind 30 kilometers an hour at times this morning with a high of 28. Clear tonight, that wind will become light this evening and a low of 13. Sun and cloud tomorrow with a high of 27 and an overnight low of 13. 28 in the sunshine on Wednesday with a low of 15. Good chance of showers returning for Thursday with a high of 27 and a low of 16 degrees. But then the sunshine comes back for Friday and a high of 27. Some light rain falling right now in Dauphin. Calm wind, 95% is the humidity. It's currently 18. We'll check the business report next.
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0: On the markets from Friday, the TSX was up 308 points at 35,274.84. U.S. markets were closed for the 4th of July holiday weekend. They will resume trading today. In Tokyo this morning, the Nikkei index was down 6.38 points at 69,737.69. Hang Seng in Hong Kong was up 266 points at 23,616.32. Copper contract trading at $6.21 U.S. a pound. Price of oil this morning is down 10 cents a barrel at $68.59. And the Canadian dollar in overseas trade is at 70.3 cents U.S. Sports is next.
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0: Addison Cartouche using home course advantage yesterday as she fired a 2 under 70 in the opening round of the Manitoba Ladies Amateur at St. Charles. She was the only golfer to shoot under par yesterday and finds herself 8 shots ahead of Jerry LaFleche from the Clear Lake Golf Course. Winnipeg Blue Bombers getting a last-minute field goal from Sergio Castillo as they snap a 3-game losing streak with a 14-13 victory in Hamilton. A costly game for both clubs as both starting quarterbacks went down due to injuries. Zach Caleros with an upper body injury in the first half. Bo Levi Mitchell having to be carted off on a stretcher after a lower body injury early in the second half. At the World Cup yesterday, England and Norway both advanced to the quarterfinal round. England beating co-host Mexico 3-2. Norway shocking Brazil 2-1. Canada, by the way, in case you missed it over the weekend, eliminated on Saturday after a 3-0 loss to Morocco. And in the majors yesterday, Seattle blanking the Blue Jays 4-0. For local news anytime, go to 730ckdm.com.

And like I mentioned last hour, this week, a big week for Gilbert Plains Homecoming, as well as the Gilbert Plains Grandview Ag Society Fair and Rodeo. We'll go over a schedule of events later on this hour. Things had to change a little bit with recent weather affecting lots of people, lots of different areas as well. But they decided to still go forward with Homecoming, which is awesome. So we'll talk about the schedule. There's still lots going on. Still plenty for the family to take in. And that's starting on Wednesday, going through to Sunday. Here's Doc Walker, Beautiful Life.

0: Well, I hope campers and cottagers who are in the Childs, Wellman, and Blue Lakes areas were able to get out, as there was a brief window of opportunity to do so on Saturday, as people there were stranded due to the effects of the rain washing out roads all over the place. As we heard during news, still a whole bunch of road closures in effect due to the washouts and stuff, but there have been some stretches of roads that have reopened, but yeah, there are still quite a few out there. You can always check the Parkview Autoglass road conditions at 730CKDM.com. That has all the road closures that are currently in effect due to the recent rains. Right now here in Dauphin, it is still pretty cloudy out there. We've got a five-day weather forecast coming up shortly.
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0: Today, a cloudy morning with a 70% chance of showers and a possible thunderstorm, but things clearing up near noon. A high of 28 today and a low of 13 with a clear sky at night tonight. Sunny tomorrow, becoming a mix of sun and cloud in the morning, however. A high of 27 and a low of 13 with a clear sky once again at night. Sunny with a high of 28 on Wednesday. And Thursday, a mix of sun and cloud, 40% chance of showers, high of 27. And Friday, sunny with a high of 27. Looks like we're in store for a sunny and warm weekend as well. Having a look around at the moment, it's 21 in Winnipeg, 20 in Portage, 19 in Fisher Branch, Ashern and Brandon, 18 in McCreary and Wasagaming, 17 in Shoal Lake at Roblin, and 16 in the Paw, Swan River in Yorkton. In Dauphin right now, it's cloudy. Humidity is at 96%. Wind is out of the southwest at 9 kilometers. And right now, the temperature is 18.
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some Blake Shelton on our Monday morning. It's Alec Woolston with you here until 11 o'clock this morning, with you a little bit longer today. Then Mara will come in after news now at 11 with the bargain bin as well, but that's a lot later on. Here's Josh Ross, Ain't the One.

0: earlier this summer season, I was thinking to myself, haven't really had too much to deal with as far as mosquitoes go. However, I take those words back. I was cutting my grass on Saturday and just absolutely got eaten alive, and I definitely got a lot of mosquito bites on my back and in places I can't exactly reach with my hands, so I'm finding myself rubbing my back against door frames like a bear does with a tree, and it helps for a little bit. I have an extendable back scratcher that's really good. However, that's at home, so not so good being there, but all this wet weather certainly hasn't helped with keeping mosquito populations down, but definitely some bug spray is in store to help keep them away, because, yeah, they are pretty vicious this season. I'll have a five-day weather forecast coming up in a little bit, also the birthday book on the way this hour. If you'd like to text a birthday greeting ahead of time, you can do so to 204-638-7878 or email it to ckdm.onair@730ckdm.com.
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3: Good morning, I'm Jav Henson, and it's time for the 7:30 Primetime News Headlines, brought to you by Fusion Credit Union. Bay Province activating its Aquatic Invasive Species Early Detection Rapid Response Plan after zebra mussel larvae samples were found in Lake of the Prairies near Roblin. The zebra mussel larvae, detected through routine surveillance monitoring programs and corroborated by follow-up monitoring efforts. The response being coordinated through a joint Manitoba-Saskatchewan Incident Command Structure for this shared water body with support from Fisheries and Oceans Canada. City of Dauphin announcing they'll be doing a pass-through of the city on Monday to pick up flood-damaged material. They are asking residents place any flood-damaged material close to the curb as possible for pickup, and if they can't get it all in one pass, they will continue until it is complete. Meanwhile, Dauphin residents are receiving scam calls from people pretending to be insurance adjusters after the recent flooding. The City of Dauphin reminds residents, never give out your insurance or banking information to callers or visitors you don't know or can't verify. If you're unsure, call the company directly via the phone number on their website or ask for identification. In sports, Winnipeg Blue Bombers snap a three-game losing streak last night, a last-second field goal giving them a 14-13 win in Hamilton. I'll have news now, coming up at 8.
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0: 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Cloudy, 70% chance of showers this morning. Possible thunderstorm also, but conditions clearing near noon. A high of 28 and a low of 13 with a clear sky at night tonight. Sunny tomorrow. Things starting off a mix of sun and cloud in the morning, though. A high of 27 and a low of 13 with a clear sky at night. Sunny with a high of 28 on Wednesday. Thursday, a mix of sun and cloud, 40% chance of showers, a high of 27. And Friday, back to sunny weather with a high of 27. Right now, it's 21 in Winnipeg, 20 in Portage, 19 in Brandon and Fisher Branch Ashern, 18 in Wasagaming and McCreary, 17 in Roblin and Shoal Lake, and 16 in the Paw, Swan River, and Yorkton. Meanwhile, in Dauphin, it's cloudy. Humidity is at 96%. Wind is out of the southwest at 9 kilometers, and the temperature is 18. Gardens Auction Service is now accepting equipment for their online-only large consignment auction. 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

I'm Young Cannibals here on CKDM. Good thing. The Gilbert Plains Homecoming Committee, they decided to go through with Homecoming 2026, and that is not just a good thing, it is a great thing. They had to readjust the schedule a little bit, but as I mentioned earlier, there's still lots going on, and it all gets underway on Wednesday with Stott and Seed's Beef Ring Barbecue. The location for that is subject to ground conditions, and there will be updates about that. We'll keep an eye on that. Also, opening ceremonies on Wednesday at the community hall from 6:30 to 8. On Thursday, the Legion Pancake Breakfast is from 8 in the morning until 11, and then there's school reunions at the Legion from 5 to 9. The street market will be available from 11 to 7 on Friday. Once again, the Lions Pancake Breakfast from 8 to 10, and the parade at 3 o'clock in the afternoon. At 4:30 on Friday, the Paree Heavy Duty Truck Pull, and lots more to go on. The street dance on Friday from 7 to 2 on Main Street, and then Saturday the Lions Pancake Breakfast 8 to 10. Mini golf, Ag on the Move at noon, the Paree Heavy Duty Truck Pull Classic Car Show from noon to 3, free bowling from 6 to 10 at Heartland Lanes, and lots more to go on in Gilbert. They have Homecoming 2026 coming up, also the Gilbert Plains Grandview Ag Society Fair and Rodeo this weekend. A great time over in Gilbert.

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1: Happy birthday to you.
0: And now time for the birthday book. Birthday wishes can be phoned in to 204-638-7878. And again, text birthday wishes as well. So far, nothing in the texts. Did get an email, though. A very happy 80th birthday today to Gladys Halibisky. Lots of love from Jody, Jordan, and Jace. And again, that's a very happy 80th birthday today to Gladys Halibisky. Lots of love from Jody, Jordan, and Jace. And good morning, birthday book.
2: This is Matt Bertrand here.
0: Hi, Matthew.
2: Can I with my friend Barry Bloom for your high birthday today?
0: You sure can.
2: And I come from his buddy, Matthew Bertrand.
0: Wonderful. Have a great day, Matthew.
2: You too. Have a good day at work.
0: You too. Bye-bye. Good morning, birthday book.
3: Good morning. I'd like to send a birthday greeting to Tori Knockart and to Linda No, and that's coming from Raymond.
0: Have a great day.
3: Thank you very much.
0: And still a bit of time left on the birthday book. And the number, as always, 204-638-7878. As for celebrity birthdays today, some big names. Kevin Hart, Sylvester Stallone, 50 Cent, George W. Bush. The younger of the Bush presidents. A little bit of time left. Still here on the birthday book right now. A pretty cloudy morning. Still some dark clouds out there a bit, but the forecast says things should clear up near noon. And a lot more sunny weather in the forecast for this week compared to last week and the week before. That's good to see. Time running out here on the birthday book. Next Bomber game after yesterday's win coming up on Friday against Toronto at 7:30 in the evening. And that's it for the birthday book today.
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6: 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At the Winnipeg Commodity Exchange, November canola up $12.30 this morning at $752. Trading resuming today at the Chicago Board of Trade after the July 4th long weekend. September spring wheat is up 5 1/4 this morning at $6.24. September winter wheat up 5 1/4 at $6.43 3/4. December oats up 4 3/4 at $3.48 1/2. September wheat up 7 1/4 at $6.07. December corn is up 12 today at $4.53 1/2. November soybeans up 33 3/4 today at $11.81 1/2. December soybean meal up $6.80 to $311.20. December soybean oil up $1.26 at $66.69. And trading will also resume today at the Chicago Mercantile Exchange. From the close on Thursday, August live cattle was down 2.6 at 239.225. August feeder cattle was down 3.525 at 360.625. And August lean hogs was up 1.7 at 98.75. Join us later today for Ag Review, the noon hour edition on 7:30 CKDM.
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rodeo as we near the end of the 7 o'clock hour. We have news now at 8 o'clock on the way. Cloudy, 18 degrees here in Dauphin. It's Tricia Yearwood. That's What I Like About You.

0: Good morning. I'm CKDM's Jeff Henson with news now to 8 o'clock for Eastside Furniture and Appliances. All watercraft and equipment that are on or in Lake of the Prairies now must be decontaminated after invasive zebra mussel larvae was detected near the Highway 5 bridge west of Roblin during routine surveillance. Manitoba and Saskatchewan have both activated their aquatic invasive species response plans with support from Fisheries and Oceans Canada. A joint incident command has been set up, and the provinces are working to develop a specific monitoring plan and containment. Both provinces say multiple invasive mussel villagers or the larvae stage of the life cycle were detected in the lake. The City of Dauphin's waste disposal site will be open once again today, with the city waiving fees for flood-damaged items for Dauphin residents. To qualify for this, though, you will need to provide your City of Dauphin address. The city also doing a pass-through today to pick up flood-damaged material. They are asking residents to place the flood-damaged material on your boulevard so that as close to the curb as possible. If they can't get to it all in one pass, they will continue collection until it is complete. Additionally, city announcing that residents are now able to use water again for essential hygiene needs, but they still request that residents continue to limit water use for non-essential water intensive tasks, such as laundry, dishwashers, and washing vehicles. And the City of Dauphin says they're receiving reports of residents getting scam calls from people posting as insurance adjusters after recent flooding. You're encouraged to never give your banking or insurance information to callers or visitors that you don't know and can't verify. If you're unsure, ask for identification or contact the company directly via the phone number on their website. More often than not, if something sounds too good to be true, it is. Always be cautious of people telling you to make quick decisions or ask for immediate payments. If something feels off, end the conversation or hang up. If you feel you are being targeted by a scammer, the Canadian Anti-Fraud Center can be reached at 1-888-495-8501. You can also call the RCMP at 204-622-5050. Manitoba 511 still reporting a number of highway closures across the parkland. They include Highway 10 from Ethelbert to Zoria turnoff, from Cowan to the Highway 271 turnoff, and from Minnetonas to Swan River. Highway 20 also still closed from the Highway 271 turnoff to Camperville. Also closed, Highway 366 from Grandview to Inglis, Highway 364 from Fork River to Rorkton, and all highways within Duck Mountain Provincial Park. Several community organizations are receiving funding from the Grandview and District Community Foundation. Grandview Hospital awarded $6,000, while Grandview and District Resource Council received $2,632 for new Lifeline units. Tiny Treasures Daycare received nearly $6,500 for infant-safe outdoor play equipment. Renee Minshall says the Grandview Personal Care Home Activity Department was granted just over $1,100 to purchase outdoor umbrellas and stands.
1: So that one was it was nice to see something a little bit different than things inside the building that they were requiring.
0: Since the Grandview and District Community Foundation was founded, they have provided more than $500,000 in donations to community organizations. Weather details are coming up next.
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0: The weather is a presentation of Love and Pearson Group. 70% chance of showers this morning with a risk of a thunderstorm clearing by the noon hour today with a high of 28 degrees. Clear tonight, dropping to a low of 13. Sun and cloud tomorrow with a high of 27 and a low of 13. Sunshine, 28 on Wednesday with a low of 15. A mid-range chance of showers on Thursday with a high of 27. Showers again possible Thursday night and a low of 16. Sunny for Friday and a high of 27 degrees. Cloudy in Dauphin. North-northwest wind at 11 kilometers an hour. 91% is the humidity. It's currently 18 degrees. Sports is next.
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0: Addison Cartouche has a commanding lead after round one of the Manitoba Ladies Amateur Golf Championship at St. Charles Golf Course. Playing on her home course, Cartouche, the only one to shoot under par yesterday, firing an opening round 2 under 70. She currently sits 8 shots ahead of Jerry LaFleche from Clear Lake Golf Course. Winnipeg Blue Bombers snapping a 3-game losing streak. Sergio Castillo kicking a game-winning field goal with 21 seconds remaining as the Bombers beat Hamilton 14-13. It was a costly game for both clubs as both teams' starting quarterbacks were knocked out. Zach Caleros leaving with a upper body injury in the first half, while Bo Levi Mitchell was taken off on a stretcher after a lower body injury early in the second half. At the World Cup, England advancing to the quarterfinal round with a 3-2 win over Mexico. Norway also moving on as they shocked Brazil 2-1. Canada, by the way, eliminated over the weekend, falling 3-0 to Morocco on Saturday. And in the majors, Seattle took 2 out of 3 from the Blue Jays, including a 4-0 win yesterday. For local news anytime, go to 730cKDM.com.

Ace of Base, Don't Turn Around, kicking off our 8 o'clock morning, 8 o'clock hour this morning. I'll be with you until 11 o'clock this morning, a little bit later than, a little bit longer than usual, but just more fun to be had on this Monday morning. Cloudy and 18 degrees at the moment. A lot of fun to be had in Gilbert Plains this week as they have Homecoming 2026 starting on Wednesday. And then there's also the Gilbert Plains Grandview Ag Society Fair and Rodeo. Tons going on in Gilbert this week. I'll be there bringing the morning show live on Friday morning. Here's Dallas Smith

0: And right now here in Dauphin, it kind of looks like the clouds have become a little lighter in color. They were a bit darker before, but of course that just means that it's probably a bunch of rain has fallen somewhere. But at the moment here in Dauphin, cloudy and 18 degrees. As I said last hour, a lot more sunshine in the forecast when compared to last week and the week before. And I'll have details on that forecast in 15 minutes time.
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That's Jason Aldean on our Monday morning. A bit of a cloudy one here in Dauphin. Chase the Ace starting up next week. Looking forward to that. Here's Travis Tritt.

0: of rain that happened last week, and that was, boy, quite a bit of it. Thankfully, though, looking at the forecast, not nearly as much in it as far as rain goes compared to last week and the week before. I'll go over those weather details shortly. Also, primetime headlines on the way.
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4: Good morning, I'm Jeff Henson, and it's time for the 8:30 Primetime News headlines brought to you by Gowan Canada. All watercraft and equipment that are on or in Lake of the Prairies now must be decontaminated after invasive zebra mussel larvae was detected near the Highway 5 bridge west of Roblin during routine surveillance. Manitoba and Saskatchewan have both activated their aquatic invasive species response plans with support from Fisheries and Oceans Canada. A joint incident command has been set up, and the provinces are working to develop a specific monitoring plan and containment. City of Dauphin says they are receiving reports that residents are getting scam calls from people posing as insurance adjusters after recent flooding. You're encouraged to never give your banking or insurance information to callers or visitors that you don't know or can't verify. And if you're unsure, ask for identification or contact the company directly via phone numbers on their website. And Manitoba 511 still reporting a number of highway closures across the parkland. They include Highway 10 from Ethelbert to Zoria turnoff, from Cowan to Highway 271 turnoff, and Minnetonis to Swan River. Highway 20 still closed from Highway 271 turnoff to Camperville. Other closures, Highway 366 from Grandview to Inglis, Highway 364 from Fork River to Warkton, and all highways within Duck Mountain National Park. In sports, Addison Cartouche with a commanding opening round lead at the Manitoba Ladies Amateur Championships at St. Charles. I'll have news now, coming up at 9.
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0: And today, a mix of sun and cloud in the forecast, but clearing up early this afternoon. Wind out of the west at 30 kilometers. A high of 28 today and a low of 13 with a clear sky at night tonight, and that west wind becoming light also. A mix of sun and cloud in the morning tomorrow as part of an overall sunny day. A high of 27 and a low of 13 with a clear sky at night. Sunny on Wednesday, a high of 28. Thursday, a mix of sun and cloud, 40% chance of showers and a high of 27. And sunny with a high of 27 on Friday. Right now, it's 21 in Winnipeg, 19 in Brandon and Portage, also 19 in McCreary, 18 in Wasagaming, Fisher Branch, Ashern, and Shoal Lake, 18 in the Paw and Swan River, and 17 in Yorkton and Roblin. Here in Dauphin, though, it is cloudy. Humidity is at 91%. Wind out of the north-northwest at 11 kilometers, and right now it's 18.
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coming up later today. After news now at 5, the Speedy Glass Rock and Ride Home featuring Pink Floyd, George Thorogood and the Destroyers, and P.O.D., and a couple more. Again, as always, after news now at 5 o'clock. As for flood and rain-related matters, not too much of a change or updates there, but a lot of municipalities, including Dauphin, including the city of Dauphin, continuing to ask people to conserve water use where possible so that storm systems and everything, sewage, can catch up with the recent deluge.

Arlene Carter, Every Little Thing. Coming up this week, Homecoming in Gilbert, also the Gilbert Plains Grandview Ag Society Fair and Rodeo. We'll talk about both in more detail later on. Here's Katie St. Germain and Salt in the Wound.

0: That's Manitoba's Katie St. Germain, a newer release from her Salt in the Wound. A cloudy morning it continues to be here in Dauphin, although forecast calls for the sky to clear up early this afternoon, a high of 28 today. Boy, yesterday things got pretty hot and humid. At one time, I saw a temperature of 32 degrees with a humidex of 38, and I thought this kind of hot, muggy weather, usually the kind that brings on a thunderstorm at some point, and boy, did it ever. That was a vicious one that rolled through, bringing with it heavy rain and sizable hail as well. Just thankful that it was a brief system and not one that lasted like a day and a half, bringing us rain for a super long amount of time. But of course, with the way things have gone as of late, no towns in the parkland and area need that kind of blast of rain. So it's a good thing there's lots of sunshine in the forecast for weather this week. In the meantime, though, Ag Review is on the way. Same with a community calendar.
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3: This report brought to you by Verdon Ag and Parts and Coyote Tractor. After recent severe flooding in the region, the majority of parkland farmers and ag producers are dealing with widespread crop destruction on a scale that hasn't been seen in a very long time. Dauphin MLA and Manitoba Agriculture Minister Ron Kostisian recommends farmers and ag producers review their MASC policies or reach out to their local MASC office.
4: Our first line of defense is crop insurance. Until we get some evidence-based information, we'll have some measurement how bad crops have been affected.
3: Kostisian said MASC office officials will, when it's safe to do so, start visiting farms and fields in the region. One big concern, unseeded acreage. The MASC seeding deadline for excess moisture coverage was June 20th. And with recent rain and flooding making a lot of farmers unable to seed by that deadline, and now that ability getting pushed back even further with the most recent rain, many parkland farmers admittedly are worried.
4: Given the damage that exists, we have no straight answers what's going to be become of it, but obviously crop insurance agents will be out doing an assessment.
3: If you have any other questions or concerns about unseeded acreage and excess moisture insurance, call your local MASC office. Join us later today for Ag Review, the noon hour edition on 730 CKDM.
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0: 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The Library and Pool Fun Day in Birch River is coming up on Wednesday. It'll start at the Birch River Library at 10 o'clock in the morning. And afterwards, head to the pool for a free lunch and a full day of swimming. 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

Over by Tim Hicks. Slide over 8 o'clock hour. 9 o'clock is coming up soon. We have news now at 9 on the way with CKDM's Jeff Henson on this cloudy 18-degree morning. We'll end off the hour with the Chicks here on CKDM Morning.

0: Good morning. I'm CKDM's Jeff Henson with news now to 9 o'clock for Arc Skin Laser Veins. The province activating its aquatic invasive species early detection rapid response plan after zebra mussel larvae samples were found in Lake of the Prairies near Roblin. The zebra mussel larvae were detected through routine surveillance monitoring programs and corroborated by follow-up monitoring efforts. The response being coordinated through a joint Manitoba-Saskatchewan incident command structure for this shared water body with support from Fisheries and Oceans Canada. Now, to prevent and contain the outward spread of zebra mussels, all water users leaving Lake of the Prairies are now required to decontaminate their watercraft and water-related equipment before launching in another water body. Dauphin residents receiving scam calls from people pretending to be insurance adjusters after the recent flooding. City of Dauphin reminds residents to never give out your insurance or banking information to callers or visitors that you don't know or can't verify. If you're unsure, call the company directly via the phone number on their website or ask for identification. Also, always be careful when people tell you to make quick decisions or ask for immediate payments. If something sounds too good to be true, it probably is. If you feel you have been targeted by a scam, you can report it to the RCMP at 204-622-5050, as well as the Canadian Anti-Fraud Centre, 1-888-495-8501. Still a number of highway closures across the parkland, according to Manitoba 511. They include Highway 10 from Ethelbert to the Zoriet turnoff, from Cowan to Highway 271 turnoff, and from Minnetonis to Swan River. Highway 20 also still closed from the Highway 271 turnoff to Camperville. Other closures, Highway 366 from Grandview to Inglis, Highway 364 from Fork River to Rorkton, and all highways and roadways within Duck Mountain Provincial Park. Several local projects getting a financial boost through the Grandview and District Community Foundation's spring grants. Largest award, more than $22,000 from the Thomas Zill Manitoba Fund, will help the ice plant project at the GACC and curling rink. Chicks with Sticks, a women's hockey team made up of players from Gilbert Plains and Grandview, also received nearly $2,000. In total, foundation handing out more than $40,000 in grants this spring, according to Renee Minchel.
1: Well, it's pretty amazing, actually, because everything stays locally. So we continue to see growth within our own community and organizations build on things that they already have or need.
0: $4,000 was given to the Grandview Swimming Pool. Those funds were used to purchase boogie boards. The Grandview and District Resource Council received $2,632 to be used towards the purchase of new Lifeline units. And the Rivers youth accused of plotting an attack at his high school will remain in custody while his charges move through the court system. The 14-year-old boy's release was denied in Brandon Provincial Court last week. The teen, charged with conspiracy to commit murder, counseling the offense of murder, and two counts of uttering threats. Police allege the youth and a 15-year-old from Bridgewater, Nova Scotia, discussed and planned simultaneous attacks to harm other students at their respective schools. He's been in custody since being arrested on a school bus March 16th and is due back in court September 15th. Weather details are next.
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0: Might still see some shower or thunderstorm activity this morning, then turning to a mix of sun and cloud this afternoon with a high of 28 degrees. Clear tonight and a low of 13. Sun and cloud tomorrow with a high of 27 and a low of 13. Sunny up to 28 on Wednesday with a low of 15. 40% chance of showers Thursday during the day with a high of 27, turning to a 60% chance of showers that night and a low of 16. Sunny for Friday with a high of 27. It is cloudy right now in Dauphin. West-northwest wind 9 kilometers an hour. 91% is the humidity. We're already at 19. We'll check the business report next.
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0: On the markets, the TSX is down 116 points at 35,158.33. In New York this morning, the Dow Jones is down 63 points at 52,841.73. NASDAQ is currently up 246 points as it trades at 26,080.81. Crude oil on the day is down 1 cent at $68.68, and the Canadian dollar is currently trading at 70.29 cents U.S. Sports is next.
4: They are counting on you to get them there, to the lake, to the game, to another summer memory. But the faster you go, the less control you have. When something unexpected happens, those few clicks over the posted speed limit can turn close calls into deadly ones. The moments that become memories start with getting there safely. Slow down. A message from Manitoba Public Insurance.
0: In sports, Addison Cartouche has a commanding lead after round one of the Manitoba Ladies Amateur on her hometown St. Charles golf course. Cartouche, the only golfer to shoot under par yesterday, firing an opening round 2-under-70. She has an 8-shot lead on Jerry LaFleche from Clear Lake Golf Course. Winnipeg Blue Bombers snapping a 3-game losing streak. Sergio Castillo kicking the game-winning field goal with just 21 seconds remaining as the Bombers beat Hamilton 14-13. Costly game for both clubs as both starting quarterbacks were knocked out. Zach Caleros leaving in the first half with a upper body injury. Bo Levi Mitchell taken off on a stretcher with a lower body injury early in the second half. At the World Cup, England and Norway both advanced to the quarterfinal round. England beating Mexico 3-2, while Norway shocked Brazil 2-1. Canada, in case you missed it, eliminated Saturday after falling 3-0 to Morocco. And in the majors, Seattle taking 2 out of 3 from the Blue Jays over the weekend, including a 4-0 win yesterday. For local news anytime, go to 730ckdm.com.

And good Monday morning to you. Monday, July the 6th. Month of June has come and gone. It'd be nice if it would have passed with a few less weather headaches, but we're not terribly far away from the August long weekend, which sees a couple of big festivals come to this part of Manitoba, including Rock in the Fields of Minnedosa on the other side of Riding Mountain National Park, and then on our side of it, Canada's National Ukrainian Festival. Both those great festivals going on August long weekend. One of many, many busy weekends that happen throughout the summer in the Parkland area. Of course, they are busy because got to take advantage of these months without the snow and have some fun while they're around. Here's Paul Brandt and Virtual Life. Good morning.

0: Looking out the window into real life, seeing that a bit of sunshine has popped out. That is nice to see, especially with all the cloudy weather as of late. Lots of sunny weather on the way for this week. I have a five-day weather forecast coming at you in 15 minutes' time.
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1: That's Dean Brody, Drink Around, here on CKDM. A couple more games happened at the World Cup yesterday. One surprise result, that being Norway beating Brazil 2-1. But the other game, not so much of a surprise, England beating Mexico 3-2. Of course, Canada eliminated on Saturday by Morocco. Here's Randy Travis.

0: Just seeing an email here from the city of Dauphin, saying that people have been calling them and saying that we, CKDM, have told them that they need to register their address for curbside pickup for flood-damaged materials. And no, you don't have to do that. Just have to make sure that your flood-damaged materials are just out on the curb or out on the boulevard as soon as possible for the one-time pass-through that the city wants to do or is doing for flood-damaged materials. So again, you don't need to call the city to register your address. Just make sure your debris, your flood-damaged debris, is out on the boulevard. And again, you do not need to call the city to register your address.
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0: And yeah, we definitely have not been telling people that they need to register their property with the city in order to get their stuff picked up. Today, though, a mix of sun and cloud in the forecast, clearing up early this afternoon, a high of 28 and a low of 13 with a clear sky at night tonight. Sunny tomorrow. But a mix of sun and cloud in the morning, a high of 27 and a low of 13 with a clear sky at night. Sunny on Wednesday, a high of 28. Thursday, a mix of sun and cloud, 40% chance of showers, a high of 27. And sunny with a high of 27 on Friday. Right now it's 21 degrees in McCreary, 21 also in Brandon and Wasagaming, 20 in Winnipeg and Portage, 19 in Fisher Branch, Ashern, and Shoal Lake, 18 in Roblin and Yorkton, and 17 in the Paw and Swan River. Here in Dauphin right now, still a bit of cloud out there, but a big patch of blue sky has opened up. Humidity 91%, wind out of the west-northwest at 9 kilometers, and it is 19.

again, just another reminder for residents of the city of Dauphin that you do not need to call City Hall to register your address for curbside pickup for the flood damaged materials that you may have in your home. I also know that we definitely have not been telling people that they have to do that, which is what people have been telling the city, which has me going like, what? That's the first I've heard of having to do that, so... But again, you do not have to call the city and register your business to get your flood-damaged items picked up. Here's Thomas Wade.

0: Outbound Plane by Susie Boggess here on CKDM. Next hour, we'll talk about the Winnipeg Blue Bombers who stumbled their way to a win. And again, that is the definition of a win is a win. A 14-13 win against the Hamilton Tiger Cats. Next game coming up later this week. We'll talk about that in more detail next hour.
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3: Commodity prices are a presentation of Right Side Equipment at the Winnipeg Commodity Exchange. November canola is up $13.10 this morning at $752.80. To the Chicago Board of Trade, September spring wheat is up 5.5 to $6.24 and a quarter. September winter wheat is up 8 3/4 today at $6.47 and a quarter. December oats up 2 3/4 at $3.46 and a half. September wheat up 11 at $6.10 and 3/4. December corn is up 13.5 to $4.55. November soybeans up 34 today at $11.81 and 3/4. December soybean meal up $6 to $310.40. December soybean oil up $1.28 at $66.71. Prices at the Chicago Mercantile Exchange, August live cattle down 0.15 at 239.075. August feeder cattle down 3 at 357.625. August lean hogs down 0.225 at 98.525. AgriView, the noon hour edition, comes up later today on 730 CKDM.
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we have news now at 10 o'clock. Not far away. I'll be with you until 11 o'clock this morning. But before the news at 10, it's Darius Rucker for the first time.

0: Good morning. I'm CKDM's Jeff Henson with News Now to 10 o'clock. All watercraft and equipment that are on or in Lake of the Prairies must now be decontaminated after invasive zebra mussel larvae was detected near the Highway 5 bridge west of Roblin during routine surveillance. Manitoba and Saskatchewan have both activated their aquatic invasive species response plans with support from Fisheries and Oceans Canada. A joint incident command has been set up, and the provinces are working to develop a specific monitoring plan and containment. Both provinces say multiple invasive mussel villagers or the larvae stage of the life cycle were detected in the lake. City of Dauphin says they're receiving reports of residents getting scam calls from people posing as insurance adjusters after recent flooding. Never give your banking or insurance information to callers or visitors you don't know or can't verify. If you're unsure, ask for identification or contact the company directly via the phone number on their website. More often than not, if something sounds too good to be true, it is. Always be cautious of people telling you to make a quick decision or ask for immediate payments. If something feels off, end the conversation or hang up. And if you feel you have been targeted by a scam, you can contact the Canadian Anti-Fraud Centre at 1-888-495-8501. Also, reach out to local RCMP at 204-622-5050. Grandview and District Community Foundation has awarded nearly $40,000 through its spring grant program. The foundation also raised more than $6,400 at its annual community barbecue in Wilson Park. Those proceeds have been donated to Tiny Treasures Children's Center to help purchase infant-safe outdoor playground equipment. Ray Minchell thanking everybody who supported the barbecue.
1: Every year, our community surpasses the previous year. I think this year was the highest amount that we actually had collected during that barbecue.
0: The Grandview Personal Care Home Activity Department received $1,119.85. Those funds will be used to purchase outdoor umbrellas and stands. A Dauphin man has been arrested following a report that a man discharged bear spray at another person from a bicycle while passing by. RCMP receiving the report just after 6 a.m. last Saturday that somebody had been hit with bear spray while outside of a residence on 8th Avenue Northeast in Dauphin. The victim, a 36-year-old man, went to hospital for treatment. Officers located the suspect the next day on 1st Street Southeast. Officers arrested him without incident and found a can of bear spray in his bag during a search. RCMP charging Jareth Chartrand with assault with a weapon, possession of a weapon for a dangerous purpose, and carrying a concealed weapon. And a Manitoba teenager accused of conspiring online with a youth in Nova Scotia to commit simultaneous attacks at their rural schools has been denied bail. The 14-year-old boy from Rivers appeared by video in Brandon Court this past week, where he was told that he would have to remain at the Manitoba Youth Center. The youth facing charges of conspiracy to commit murder, counseling the offense of murder, and uttering threats. The boy was charged earlier this year after police in Canada received information from Interpol and the FBI that the two teens had been talking online about their desire to attack schools in Rivers and Bridgewater, Nova Scotia. Weather details are coming up next.
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3: Northwest Roundup, it's a riding open roundup panel here.
0: Might still see some shower or thunderstorm activity this morning, clearing by this afternoon with a high of 28 degrees. Clear tonight, dropping to a low of 13. Sun and cloud tomorrow with a high of 27 and an overnight low of 13. 28 in the sunshine on Wednesday with a low of 15. Calling for a 40% chance of showers during the day Thursday with a high of 27. Changing to a 60% chance of showers that night and a low of 16. Sunny on Friday with a high of 27. It's cloudy right now in Dauphin. West-northwest wind 9 kilometers an hour. 91% is the humidity, and it's 19. Sports with Darnell Duff is up next.
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5: The Grandview Lakers senior baseball team's first win of the season came against the defending champion, Kenora Supers. Then, after earning their second victory on June 4th, the Lakers witnessed history 2 days later. Roblin's Reese Andres fired a dominant no-hitter, striking out 14 batters in a rare gem. He also delivered the go-ahead two-run double in the sixth inning to cap off a performance to remember. And as Mark Giasson says, it was a thrill watching Reese go to work.
6: Well, he had everything working, right? The fastball, I mean, he's got an unbelievable fastball. But if he can get his secondary stuff going, then that's when he's dominant, right? And that's what he had that game. His curveball was, he could throw it wherever he wanted to put it, right? The catcher just put down the target and he was hitting it.
5: The Lakers have one more regular season game to go on Wednesday in Salt Coats, where they'll look to pick up their fifth win of the campaign and build some more momentum heading into the postseason. Kawhi Leonard has new representation as the Toronto Raptors star hired Harrison Gaines of Slash Sports as his agent as he eyes a contract extension with his new team. Gaines is expected to meet with the Raptors to discuss a new deal after the trade from the LA Clippers becomes official this week. The Raptors will send Brandon Ingram, Grady Dick, 2 first-round picks, and 2 second-round picks to the Clippers to bring back Leonard, who won Finals MVP for the team in 2019. And Neymar said he's done playing for Brazil's national team, making the announcement after he and his teammates were knocked out of the World Cup with a 2-1 loss to Norway. Neymar played his first game for Brazil on August 10, 2010, a friendly against the U.S. at the stadium in Meadowlands in northern New Jersey. Against Norway, he scored on a penalty kick in the final minutes after subbing in off the bench. That's it, that's all from the CKDM Sports Desk.

Indeed it is. Life is a highway. Tom Cochran, good morning to you. Next week, I'm excited for Chase the Ace, the radio game, to start back up. And if we have three of the most luckiest contestants in the world that make the right picks, then the contest could last a total of 3 days if the first callers we get for each round end up picking the card that is the Chase, that is the Ace of Spades. However, that is very unlikely to happen, and I want it to last a lot longer because it is very fun to play, and get ready for that next week. And thanks to our premium game time sponsor, Fusion Credit Union. And that's getting underway next Monday. Here's Zach Brown Band, Loving You Easy.

0: after kind of stumbling their way through a game and finding a way to win, the Winnipeg Blue Bombers are 2-2 on the season, and their next game is coming up this Friday. They'll face one of the other Ontario teams in the CFL, that being the Toronto Argonauts, and that game is Friday at 7:30, and of course you can catch it here on CKDM, and again, that's this coming Friday at 7:30.
1: 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A message from Manitoba Public Insurance.
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0: That's Terry Clark, Every Time I Cry. Good morning to you, it's been a bit of a cloudy morning to start off the day here in Dauphin, but the afternoon looks like things will clear up a little bit. Lots of sunny weather in the forecast, thankfully, which is a nice change, nice to see. And we will talk about that forecast coming up in a little bit. Right now, it's Gord Bamford and Put Some Alcohol on It.
1: So your heart's been broken.

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1: 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So we asked locals to tell us what they love about their IGA.
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0: And this forecast brought to you by Bankert Marketing, a mix of sun and cloud today, clearing this afternoon, also a west wind at 30 kilometers, a high of 28 and a low of 13. With a clear sky at night tonight, and that west wind becoming light as well. Tomorrow, an overall sunny day. However, it'll be a mix of sun and cloud in the morning. A high of 27 and a low of 13 with a clear sky at night. Wednesday, sunny with a high of 28. A mix of sun and cloud for Thursday with a 40% chance of showers and a high of 27. And sunny with a high of 27 on Friday. At the moment, 23 in McCreary and Winnipeg, 22 in Brandon, 21 in Portage and Wasagaming, 20 in Fisher Branch, Ashern and Shoal Lake, 18 in Roblin and the Paw, and 17 in Yorkton and Swan River. In Dauphin right now, it's gotten sunny. Still a bit of cloud out there, but lots of sunshine, humidity 80%, wind out of the northwest at 15 kilometers, and right now it's 22.
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the schedule had to be adjusted slightly, but thankfully there's still going to be a homecoming coming up in Gilbert Plains this week, starting on Wednesday, going to Sunday. And also part of the good times in Gilbert this week, the Gilbert Plains Grandview Ag Society Fair and Rodeo. And that is coming up over the weekend as well, with chucks and chariots and lots more. Lots you can come to expect in a fair and rodeo.

and he was at Country Fest not long ago. Cameron Whitcomb, Kingdom of Fear, here on CKDM. And again, congrats to all the organizers and people behind it for putting together a great festival. Here's Tim McGraw, Everywhere.

0: Sweet Thing by Keith Urban on our Monday morning, where a whole bunch more blue skies opened up, which is nice. It's a welcome change from all the mostly cloudy weather over the last little while. Got a community calendar coming up shortly. We'll look ahead to some things coming up this weekend. Gardens Auction Service is now accepting equipment for their online-only large consignment auction. 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
2: 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To the Chicago Board of Trade, September spring wheat up 6¾ at $625.50. September winter wheat up 6¾ at $645.25. December oats up 3 at 346¾. September wheat up 12¼ at 612. December corn up 15 at 456¼. November soybeans up 41½ today at 1189¼. December soybean meal up $8.50 to $312.90. December soybean oil up $1.16 at $66.59. Prices at the Chicago Mercantile Exchange. August live cattle up 0.8 at 240.025. August feeder cattle up 1.375 at 362. August lean hogs down 0.075 at 98.675. AgriView, the noon hour edition, comes up in about 90 minutes on 730 CKDM.
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That's Good Lovin' by Jess Moskaluk here on CKDM. It is our Monday morning. We have news now at 11 o'clock on the way in a little bit. Followed by the Western Bakery Bargain Bin. Right now here in Dauphin, getting a little bit warmer. It's 22. Here's Luke Bryan. Light it up.

And news now at 11 o'clock on the way. 22 degrees. The sun is out, a little bit humid with a humidex of 28 at the moment. We'll end off the hour with Johnny Nash. I can see clearly now. Have a great day. I can see.

0: Good morning. I'm CKDM's Jeff Henson with news now to 11 o'clock for Dauphin Super 8. The province activating its aquatic invasive species early detection rapid response plan after zebra mussel larvae samples were found in Lake of the Prairies west of Roblin. The zebra mussel larvae were detected through routine surveillance monitoring programs and corroborated by follow-up monitoring efforts. The response being coordinated through a joint Manitoba-Saskatchewan Incident Command structure for this shared water body with support from Fisheries and Oceans Canada. Now, to prevent and contain the outward spread of ongoing spread of zebra mussels, all water users leaving Lake of the Prairies are now required to decontaminate their watercraft and water-related equipment before launching in another water body. Dauphin residents receiving scam calls from people pretending to be insurance adjusters after the recent flooding. The City of Dauphin reminds residents to never give out your insurance or banking information to callers or visitors that you don't know or can't verify. If you're unsure, call the company directly via phone numbers on their website or ask for identification. And always be careful when people tell you to make quick decisions or ask for immediate payments. If it sounds too good to be true, then it probably is. If you feel you're being targeted by a scam, you can report it to the RCMP at 204-622-5050, as well as the Canadian Anti-Fraud Centre at 1-888-495-8501. Several community organizations are receiving funding from the Grandview and District Community Foundation. Grandview Hospital was awarded $6,000, while the Grandview and District Resource Council received $2,632 for new Lifeline units. Tiny Treasures Daycare received nearly $6,500 for infant-safe outdoor play equipment. Renee Minchell said the Grandview Personal Care Home Activity Department was also granted just over $1,100 to purchase outdoor umbrellas and stands.
1: So that one was it was nice to see something a little bit different than things inside the building that they were requiring.
0: Since the Grandview and District Community Foundation was founded, they have provided more than $500,000 in donations to community organizations. And the Rivers youth accused of plotting an attack on his high school will remain in custody while his charges now move through the court system. The 14-year-old boy's release was denied in Brandon Provincial Court last week. The teen charged with conspiracy to commit murder, counseling the offense of murder, and two counts of uttering threats. Police allege the youth and a 15-year-old from Bridgewater, Nova Scotia, discussed and planned simultaneous attacks to harm other students at their respective schools. He's been in custody since being arrested on a school bus on March 16th. He's due back in court September 15th. Weather details are coming up next.
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0: Weather is a presentation of Fusion Credit Union, clearing this afternoon with a high of 28 degrees. Tonight, clear. That wind will die down this evening with a low of 13. Sun and cloud tomorrow with a high of 27 and a low of 13 degrees, up to 28 on Wednesday with a low of 15. Chance of showers during the day on Thursday with a high of 27. Good chance of showers at night and a low of 16. Friday, calling for sunshine and a high of 27 degrees. Sunny right now in Dauphin. West wind, or make that northwest wind, 21, gusting to 32 kilometers an hour. 64% is the humidity. It's already 23 with the Humidex. 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
5: Sitting at 3-3, the Grandview Lakers senior baseball team looked ready to climb the standings. Then came a roadblock. Four straight losses, but even through that tough stretch, the team never lost confidence. They believed they were close and knew it would only take one complete performance to get back on track. And that breakthrough came on June 24th, and it came in emphatic fashion. The Lakers rolled to a 13-2 win over Sault Coates, putting together one of their most complete games of the season. They jumped out early, never trailed, and cruised to their fourth victory. It was the kind of performance that reminded everyone what Grandview Lakers baseball looks like. And the formula was simple but effective. Strong pitching, timely hitting, and stellar defense. When all three parts come together, the Lakers are a tough team to beat, and they proved it once again, says Mark Giassen.
6: Yeah, a lot of guys came up big with key hits that game or walks, and then some of the big bats came through. And actually, to start that game, a lot of our guys towards the bottom of the order we scored and got some RBIs to get us going, and then in the top of the order finished it off. So it was nice, yes.
5: Sitting at 4-7 in the Southeast League, the Lakers will look for one more bang to wrap up their regular season when they go for win number 5 on Wednesday night in Sault Coates. Kawhi Leonard has new representation as the Toronto Raptors star hired Harrison Gaines of Slash Sports as his agent as he eyes a contract extension with his new team. Gaines is expected to meet with the Raptors to discuss a new deal after the trade from the LA Clippers becomes official this week. The Raptors will send Brandon Ingram, Grady Dick, 2 first-round picks, and 2 second-round picks to the Clippers to bring back Leonard, who won Finals MVP for the team in 2019. And Neymar said he's done playing for Brazil's national team, making the announcement after he and his teammates were knocked out of the World Cup with a 2-1 loss to Norway. Neymar played his first game for Brazil on August 10, 2010, a friendly against the U.S. at the stadium in Meadowlands in northern New Jersey. Against Norway, he scored on a penalty kick in the final minutes after subbing in off the bench. That's it, that's all, from the CKDM Sports Desk.
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8: And welcome back to the bargain bin. 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
19: Good morning. I would like to make a quick announcement that the Ethelbert Drop-In Bingo is canceled for Monday today.
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8: 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Good morning, Bargain Bin.
20: Good morning. I'm still looking for a sycamore, either a 7 or a 9 foot. 496-2147.
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8: 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We have a few minutes left in today's Bargain Bin. If you have any listings you would like to add, you can call 204-638-7878. We do have a few minutes left on today's bin, and our phone lines are open. While we wait for some phone calls, we'll go previously to the faxes, texts, and emails, where we did have a for sale 46-inch Yardman riding lawnmower, 20 horsepower, V-twin Kohler engine, and new battery, and fresh oil change. You can text for more information at 204-736-4667. We also did have a lost item on today's bargain bin. It was a 1,000-gallon empty white horizontal water tank, either on the bank of Valley River or floating in Lake Dauphin. So if you do see that, please call 204-638-6357. We did have for sale a few items here. A DeWalt 20-volt cordless drill with a charger and two batteries, as well as various receiver hitches and various weed whackers, push mowers, and other yard tools. If you're interested, you call or text for details, 204-647-1031. 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

0: 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And looking for old gas pumps from old service stations as well. If you have any of these listings, you could call 204-526-0459. Once again, our phone lines are back open. We have a few minutes left on today's bin. So if you have any listings you'd like to add today, you could call 204-638-7878. Previously on the faxes, texts, and emails, did have a few looking for items. A MacDon 722 conditioner to fit a 922 or 912 MacDon hay header. Would consider a parts header as long as the conditioner is in good working condition. Also, they were looking for a bass guitar for a beginner as well as a smaller amp for a beginner. If you have any of those listings that you'd like to send over, you can either text 204-868-0389 or you could call 204-585-2778 and leave a message. 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
0: Your weather forecast brought to you by Gloria Gales. Today you can expect wind from the west, 30 kilometers an hour with a high of 28. Clear skies tonight, overnight low 13. Sunshine tomorrow morning, becoming a mix of sun and cloud later on in the morning, a high of 27. Clear conditions at night, low 13. Once again, sunshine on Wednesday, high 28, low 15. A mix of sun and cloud Thursday with a chance of showers, high 27. Clouds at night with a low of 16. And Friday, more sunshine, high 27. Clear skies at night, low 17. It is 17 in Roblin and Swan River. Yorkton 19, Shoal Lake 20, 21 in Fisher Branch and Wasagaming. Brandon 23, 24 in McCreary, Portage and Winnipeg. Currently in Dauphin, it's sunny. Wind from the northwest, 21 kilometers an hour, gusting to 32. The humidity is 64%.

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There's something about that song that just kind of fits a Monday. Bare Naked Ladies, 1 week, it's 11:34. I'm Mara. Thanks for joining me. And as you heard during our weather forecast, this week is looking significantly sunnier than last week. So hopefully that's going to help things dry up a bit, help the fields get a little bit drier. Also, the sunshine is going to be pretty good for some of the fairs that we do have scheduled for this week. You're going to hear more about those on the way. It's Better Me For You, CKDM.

0: I know this past week, the focus for many people has been on some maybe flooded fields that they have, a flooded basement, dealing with the flooding. But looking at this week, luckily, we're looking at some much warmer temperatures. We're looking at sunshine, which should hopefully dry some things out. And after all of the work, if you are looking to do something fun, just to take your mind off of it, take a break from clearing out that basement, looking ahead on our community calendar, from Thursday to Sunday, the Gilbert Plains and Grandview Ag Society is having their fair and rodeo. It's got a packed schedule each day. You can find the schedule on our website, the full breakdown of all the events that are happening. And it's just a great opportunity to do something fun, take a break from maybe some of the stress, and just enjoy a fair and enjoy the rodeo. Again, if you want to see the full breakdown of what's going on what day, you can find that information on our community calendar.
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0: And joining me in studio today for the preview of the noon edition of AgriView is Jeff Henson. Good morning, Jeff.
3: Good morning, Mara. How are you doing today?
0: I am enjoying the sunshine.
3: I bet, yes. You, me, and probably everybody else in the parkland that has been rain-wearied over the last several weeks, even last month or so, if you go back to that big storm up in Swan River, Minnetonka's back in early June. So it's nice to see that there is a few days of sunshine in the forecast here this week. So hopefully that helps with some of the drying out and some of the recovery and relief efforts right across the parkland. Coming up today on AgriView, the noon hour edition, we'll have details about an announcement made Friday in Regina that is going to benefit the future of Canadian Western Agribition. The Brandt Group of companies announcing that they're going to be constructing a new $8.5 million facility on the grounds where they host Agribition that is going to become the new home for livestock at that yearly event. And livestock, a huge, huge component of Canadian Western Agribition. Some would say if you don't have livestock as part of that, you don't really have an Agribition anymore. So a big announcement on Friday with regards to that event. We'll have details about it. Also coming up today, a check of the five-day weather forecast. Mentioned we'll have some positive details with regards to sunshine coming up this week. And right now, looking like we're even going to have some sunshine into the weekend as well, too, which, knock on wood, is good news for the folks in Gilbert Plains Grandview, for their Ag Society, and just the people in Gilbert Plains in general with regards to their homecoming celebrations this week. And we'll also take a look at the Ag Calendar.
0: Well, thanks, Jeff, and thanks for the sponsor of this segment,
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0: 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Looking over in Ashern, they are having their Ashern Monday afternoon kids board games event. That's happening at the Lakeshore Regional Wellness Center. So if your kid is a fan of board games, or maybe they're just looking at a chance to hang out with some other kids around their age, that is between 5 or 15, anyone is welcome to stop by. And that is happening throughout the summer. So that will be happening today at 2:30 this evening. And there are a lot of farmers markets that we are looking at this week. You can find a full list on our community calendar. But in Roblin, there will be a farmers market happening Mondays from 10 to 2 and on Fridays from 4 to 8. And fun fact, and that is for on Wednesday, it's actually National Freezy Day. And Swan River Library will be having some freezies to give away if you'd like to stop by. It is first come, first served, while supplies last. So if you'd like to stop by, make sure to get there early.
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When driving to work this morning, something I did notice is that there was a lot of what looked like water-damaged materials out on the driveways. And I was going, what is going on? And then I remembered that in Dauphin, starting today, they do have their free curbside pickup for flood debris. And I do know that the flooding, especially on the north end, was quite bad for some people. So again, as a reminder here in Dauphin, that they do have some supports to help you out if you did experience some flooding, starting with today, the free curbside pickup for flood debris. Also, there will be some free flood debris disposal at the Dauphin Waste Disposal Site. That will be going on now up until July 11th. So if you do have any materials that were flooded in your basement, you'd like to get rid of them, this is here to help you to try and make it as easy as possible to clear out that basement. News now at noon on the way. For now, here's something to talk about. CK.

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3: Good afternoon. I'm CKDM's Jeff Henson with the Noon Hour News Now for the Dauphin Marketplace Mall. Riding Mountain MP Dan Mazur has a new role within Pierre Poilievre's Conservative Shadow Cabinet. Mazur has been appointed official opposition shadow minister for government transformation, public services, and procurement.
4: It's everything that the government buys, all the business transactions that go through the federal government, any kind of bidding processes, anything to do with government operations, including post office, including 24 Sussex, that whole review, National Capital Commission, of course. It's very much focused on government spending.
3: Mazur previously served in the role of official opposition shadow minister for health. He adds he will continue to ensure that Canadian tax dollars are spent responsibly. Homecoming is something Gilbert Plain residents haven't had since 2016, so there's no way they were going to let Mother Nature delay it even more. Brianne Bates, a marketing coordinator, said that attendees can still expect a packed schedule this year.
5: We have to take very little off of our schedule due to the recent flooding, so that's really exciting that we were still able to put on a lot of the big events.
3: Other events include the street market at the community hall on Thursday from 11 until 7 and the classic car show on Saturday at the elementary school from noon until 3. Even with lots of delays and setbacks because of the recent flooding, Bates says she feels this is exactly what Gilbert Plains needs right now, a chance to take a breather.
5: We thought Gilbert Plains maybe needed a day or two to come together and maybe stop thinking about the flooding and just come together as a community and work together and maybe just bring some hope back.
3: Homecoming is set for Wednesday through Sunday. Events are in every corner of Gilbert Plains. For a full list of events, check out the story on our website. All watercraft and equipment that are on or in Lake of the Prairies now must be decontaminated after invasive zebra mussel larvae was detected near the Highway 5 bridge west of Roblin during routine surveillance. Manitoba and Saskatchewan have both activated their aquatic invasive species response plans with support from Fisheries and Oceans Canada. A joint incident command has been set up, and the province is working to develop a specific monitoring plan for containment. Both the provinces say multiple invasive mussel villagers, or the larva stage of its life cycle, were detected in the lake. Several local projects are getting a financial boost through the Grand Huon District Community Foundation Spring Grants. The largest award, more than $22,000 from the Thomas Sill Manitoba Fund, is helping the ice plant project at the GACC and Curling Rink. Chicks with Sticks, a women's hockey team made up of players from Gilbert Plains and Grandview, also received nearly $2,000. In total, Foundation handed out more than $40,000 in grants this spring, according to Renee Minchell.
6: Well, it's pretty amazing, actually, because everything stays locally. So we continue to see growth within our own community and organizations build on things that they already have or need.
3: $4,000 was given to the Grandview Swimming Pool, these funds to be used to purchase boogie boards. The Grandview and District Resource Council received $2,632 to be used towards the purchase of new Lifeline units. Weather details are coming up next.
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3: 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Clearing this afternoon with a high of 28. It'll feel at times like 31 with the Humidex. Clear tonight, dropping to a low of 13. Sunny with a mix of sun and cloud tomorrow afternoon, a high of 27 and an overnight low of 13. Sunshine for Wednesday with a high of 28 and a low of 15. 40% chance of showers right now for Thursday with a high of 27. That'll change to 60% chance in the evening with a low of 16. Friday, sunshine and a high of 27 degrees. Sunny right now in Dauphin, north-northwest wind, 22 gusting to 41 kilometers an hour. 63% is the humidity. It's currently 23, with the Humidex feels like it's 28. 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
3: 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The TSX is down 132 points in midday trade to 35,142.93. In New York, the Dow Jones is up 21 points at 52,921.84. The NASDAQ on the day is up 343 points at 26,175. Crude oil so far is down 42 cents a barrel at $68.27. The copper contract is trading at $6.23 U.S. a pound. The price of gold is up $40 an ounce at $4,166. And the Canadian dollar is currently trading at 70.34 cents U.S. Darnell Duff has sports coming up next.
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9: The Grandview Lakers senior team are in third place in the Southeast Baseball League with 8 points and a league-best 63 runs scored. Kenora and the Parkland Pirates have each scored 51 but do have three games in hand. Salt Coats sits last with one victory and 29 runs in seven games. The Lakers close out the regular season on Wednesday in Salt Coats. Now all four teams advance to the playoffs, with first facing fourth and second meeting third in the first round, which is a best of three. Now the Lakers have looked dominant and racked up runs in two of their victories, but Mark Giasson has been equally impressed by his team's ability to win close games. Two victories came in offensive explosions, while the other two were earned with just three combined runs, including a 1-0 shutout of Salt Coats. Whether it's piling up runs or grinding out tight victories, the Lakers have shown they can do both. Now, Reese Andres took the biggest headline of the season with a no-hitter, but Grandview's success has been built on a complete team effort. Lyndon Zimmer, Kane Moran, Darian Giasson, and Carter Johnston have anchored the pitching staff, while the lineup has made life difficult for opposing pitchers from top to bottom.
10: Starts the top of the lineup with Carter Johnson, and then, you know, Kane's got a big bat. Derek Pollock's come through. It just seems somebody different every game. Dave Elder hasn't played in the last few games, but beginning of the year, he comes up with hits. Cale Maxwell hit the ball well. He went on a bit of a streak there.
9: With four victories, the Lakers will look to make it five and wrap up the regular season on a strong note when they head down to Salt Coats on Wednesday night. After that, it's playoff time. Rogers Communications has signed a deal to buy the remaining 25% stake in Maple Leaf Sports and Entertainment it does not already own from Kilmer Sports for $4.35 billion. MLSE owns the Toronto Maple Leafs, Toronto Raptors, Toronto FC, and Toronto Argonauts. In addition to MLSE, Rogers owns the Blue Jays, Rogers Centre, and Sportsnet. Its new 12-year, $11 billion agreement for the national rights to NHL games in Canada starts in the upcoming 2026-27 season. And Summer McIntosh has broken world records before. This, however, was the one she'd been chasing. The Canadian swimming sensation set a new standard in the women's 200-meter butterfly at national trials, clocking 2 minutes, 1.65 seconds to shatter a once untouchable mark that stood for more than 6,000 days. Until last night. Now 19 years old, the Toronto swimmer already holds four long course world records, a triple Olympic gold medalist at the Paris 2024 Games. She set three records in 5 days at last year's trials in Victoria, lowering times in the 400 freestyle, 400 individual medley, and 200 individual medley. McIntosh followed that showing with four gold medals and one bronze at the World Championships in Singapore, becoming just the second woman to win quadruple gold at a single Worlds. That's it. That's all from the CKDM Sports Desk.
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3: Good afternoon and welcome to the program. I'm your host, Jeff Henson, and this is Ag Review, the noon hour edition. On today's show, we'll talk a bit about an announcement made Friday regarding a new facility to be used for future editions of the Canadian Western Agribition in Regina. We'll also take a look at the five-day weather forecast, but first, let's check the Ag Calendar, which is brought to you by Aspen Insurance of Dauphin. Let's start by talking about upcoming farmers markets. Birdtail Country Museum in Birtle will hold their Main Street Summers Farmers Market every Wednesday from 11 until 2. If you'd like to be a vendor, call 204-210-1036. Farmers Market in Ipua at Arts Forward goes every Thursday from 4 till 6. If you'd like to participate as a vendor, call 204-476-3232. Shoal Lake Ag Society holds their weekly Farmers Market every Thursday from 11 until 2 on the fairgrounds. If you'd like to be a vendor, contact Sherry, 204-365-7529. Russell Farmers Market goes every Friday between the multiplex and the library from 11 till 2. 204-773-3127 is the number to call to be a vendor for that. Gladstone Farmers Market also each Friday from 5 till 8 by the Gladstone Baseball Diamonds. Contact Erica to be a vendor or for more information, 204-385-2629. The weekly Vendors and Farmers Market at Railway Park in Ericksdale goes every Friday from 10 till 2. That starts this coming Friday. Weekly Farmers Market in Arburg at Heritage Village kicks off this Wednesday, July 8th, and will go every Wednesday from 10 until 3. If you'd like to be a vendor, call 204-376-5607. And the Dauphin Farmers Market kicks off this Friday from 4 till 6:30 across from the Dauphin Active Living Center and will be held every Friday. For more details and a book spot, call 204-548-2244. Gartens Auction Service hosting several farm auctions throughout the summer, including the massive large equipment consignment auction on July 27th. Consign your items for this sale by July 17th by going to gartensauction.com or calling Larry directly at 204-648-4541. Gilbert Plains Grandview Ag Society holding their annual fair and rodeo weekend in Gilbert Plains this weekend from July 10th to the 12th. A variety of events will coincide with Gilbert Plains Homecoming as well. Get more details and a scheduled event on our website's community calendar. The Witte Belgian Archers are hosting their 100th anniversary celebration at the St. Rose Community Center coming up on Sunday, July the 12th. The event includes archers from several different clubs. Shooting is at 1 o'clock. Supper will start at 6. Tickets only $30, available from club members and by messaging the Witte Belgian Archers on Facebook. Intermountain Watershed District offering well water testing again coming up July 14th. Bottles can be picked up at RM offices in Dauphin, Gilbert Plains, Grandview, McCurry, Mossy River, and the IMWD offices in Ethelbert and St. Rose. Water samples must be dropped off at either IMWD office in St. Rose or Ethelbert by 11 a.m. on July the 14th. And Understanding Ag presents a regenerative soil and grazing workshop in St. Rose hosted in part by Brew Ranch. That is taking place July 15th and 16th, the two-day workshop open to farmers, ranchers, agronomists, and anybody interested in regenerative agriculture, soil health, and livestock integration. You'll learn how soil health, cover crops, and livestock management work together to improve productivity, profitability, and resilience on your farm or ranch. Get more details and register online at understandingag.com. And that does it for today's Ag Calendar. We'll be right back on Ag Review, the noon hour edition. Still to come, a check of the five-day weather forecast and today's feature segment coming up next.
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14: 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One of the great pleasures of a summertime evening is watching fireflies put on their mating displays. And if you're especially observant, you may notice there is a pattern to their light show. The species most of us have in our backyards, the common eastern firefly, will randomly flash and fly up in an arc, making a J shape in the air. But other species behave differently. In isolated parts of the Appalachians, you'll find the genus Carolinus. Insects from that group have a unique synchronized flash. In early summer, folks travel from miles around to see their choreographed yellow-green glow. That's the Old Farmer's Almanac Radio Report. 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
3: Welcome back to Ag Review, the noon hour edition. I'm Jeff Henson. Now it's time for today's feature segment, which is a presentation of Dauphin Plains Seeds Limited. The heads of Brandt Group of Companies and Canadian Western Agribition tried to put to rest fears about the future of the event in Regina as they announced a new investment by Brandt on Friday. An $8.5 million structure will be built on the north side of the Real District, attached to the Bunge International Trade Center, to accommodate cattle that have been housed in the Canada Center building during past events. The cattle are being displaced as Brandt takes over the Canada Center, which is also known as the Havana Center. Sean Kindrup, CEO of Canadian Western Agribition, said one of the things that they have really been focused on is that without livestock, there is no show, and largely, there is no agribition. He adds that the livestock is who we are. Brandt owner Sean Semple said that the new 115,000 square foot structure will actually mean a 37% increase in space compared to the Canada Center and will be an insulated, heated, ventilated, and fully equipped facility to support livestock during agribition and other major events. He added the addition of the new structure will increase the footprint of the International Trade Center by approximately 66%. Creating a significantly more capable facility for Regina and for Saskatchewan. He adds the project represents an additional investment of more than $8.5 million and above and beyond what the commitments are that Brandt has already committed to the city. Following Regina City Council's approval of an agreement to sell part of the Real District to Brandt, the two sides have been working out the details of the final agreement. And Semple says he expects the deal to close by September the 1st. He adds, in his 42 years at Brandt, they have been through lots of acquisitions and lots of expansion and turnarounds. He adds, this is probably the most complex and challenging one that he has ever undertaken. He adds, every week we undercover additional work that needs to be done, with the investment required to proving to be significantly larger than we had originally anticipated. And, he added, they have not yet completed the due diligence. He adds, this should tell everyone the magnitude of the challenge before them and also reinforce why change was necessary. Semple also revealed a new rendering for the Canada Centre as seen from Leuven Drive. He said that plans for the Queen City Distillers project have outgrown the Agrivision building, which will still be turned into an event venue. The distillery itself will now be housed in the Canada Centre, along with offices for Brandt Sports and Entertainment, the division that includes the Regina Pats and Regina Red Sox. Semple said his team has been working with REAL and uncovering a lot of unexpected issues with the REAL district properties involved in the sale. He says they're going to put $10 million into the Brandt Center, $5 million into the rest, and then the $8.5 million into the parking lot between the city and themselves. He adds, it's probably double that immediate into the Brandt Center, immediate to address specific things that need to be done, but he adds, there is a lot. Semple said he believes that the new investment for Agribition is above and beyond what other companies might do in the same circumstances. The owner of Brandt also took issue with some of the reporting around agricultural groups that are losing their office space in the REAL district, such as the Saskatchewan Stock Growers Association and the Canadian Bison Association. Semple said Brandt has not yet taken possession of the facilities, and it is still REAL working with the tenants. He criticized the use of the term eviction, which he says has not taken place. He added, eviction is a term when you're paying your rent and you get evicted, and you have a valid lease and there is no terms that the lease give you notice. He adds, when you sign a lease and you have terms that are contemplated, that gives you 30 days notice to be out. So why are those terms in a lease? They're in the lease because there was another purpose for the building, and that's the long and short of it. Canadian Western Agribition President Carl Salter said that he believes the new structure will be an upgrade over the previous Canada Centre space. He has, we've been very clear on what kind of level of quality this facility needs to have. We need it to maintain an experience or better the experience from what we had before. Canada Centre also had its challenges with flooding and stuff like that with slippery floors. Sauter said Agribition staff worked hard to communicate the event's needs to Brandt. He says this is going to be a purpose-built facility for us that will be an even better experience, I think, that the Canada Centre was. In response to questions about the number of wash racks available, Sauter said that there are discussions to use available space in the Stockman's Arena to replace the 30-head wash rack in the Canada Centre. While Agribition is only committed to the REAL district for another 2 years, the new facility gives the organization some security as it looks to potentially extend that deal once it has the first show held in partnership with Brandt under its belt. Kindop said that recent attention following the Brandt deal has prompted some phone calls from exhibitors, but he believes the announcement will give them some comfort. He added that we're committed to the show to the point that we're going to head to Argentina on the 17th of this month to sign an MOU down there to recruit more incoming buyers. He adds, everything that we do at Agribition revolves around our livestock exhibitors. It's their livelihood, and we want them to be able to continue to do business, and the international business is what we're world-renowned for. Semple said agriculture is one of the most vital components of Brandt's business, going all the way back to 1932, which is why he's committed to agriculture being a continuing part of the REAL district. In 1932, we sold to farmers. We still sell to farmers today, according to Semple, and we sell to farmers worldwide. We sell a lot of farmers in this province, so we're committed to agriculture. he'd say that stronger than a lot of other companies because it's core to their business outside of this. That does it for today's feature segment, which is a presentation of Dauphin Plain Seas Limited. We'll check the five-day weather forecast coming up next.
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3: Welcome back to AgriView, the noon hour edition. I'm Jeff Henson. Now it's time for the five-day weather forecast brought to you by Right Side Equipment. Clearing this afternoon, west winds up to 30 kilometers an hour, a high of 28 degrees. Clear tonight, that wind will become light this evening and a low of 13. Sunny at first tomorrow, becoming a mix of sun and cloud later in the morning with a high of 27. Clear tomorrow night and a low of 13. Sunny on Wednesday with a high of 28 and a low of 15. Rain expected to return on Thursday. 40% chance of showers during the day with a high of 27. 60% chance in the evening and a high, or make that a low, of 16 degrees. Friday, sunshine with a high of 27 and a low of 17. And sunshine and warm temperatures right now being forecast for the weekend for the Gilbert Plains Grandview Ag Society Fair and Rodeo. Sunshine right now in Dauphin, the wind from the north-northwest, 22, gusting to 41 kilometers an hour. 63% is the humidity, and it's currently 23, although with the Humidex, it feels more like 28. And that does it for today's episode of AgriView, the noon hour edition. I'm Jeff Henson.
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And I'd like to take a moment to thank Alec Wolston, our music director here at CKDM, for that one. Blondie, one way or another, it's 12:30. And obviously last week with the flooding, we did experience quite a few event cancellations in the area. And while there is still some flooding going on, events are starting to pop back up this week, looking beautiful. And if you're looking for something to do, as a reminder, Gilbert Plains Homecoming is on the way. Have more information on that towards the end of the hour. For now, it's Miranda Lambert, Crazy Ex-Girlfriend.

0: Something I've always found is that you can't go wrong with board games. If you're playing with family, it's always a great time. Or if you're playing with people you have just met, it gives you something to stop by for a few hours, play some board games. You're focusing on the board game, but you're also meeting the people around you. So you really can't go wrong with them. And I'm assuming that is the mentality that led to the Kids Board Games event that will be happening throughout the summer. It's happening at the Lakeshore Regional Wellness Center in Ashern. Each Monday throughout the summer, starting at 2:30, there is going to be a board games event. And it's for kids ages 5 to 15. Although something to note, if you are 12 or younger, it is required that you have some parent supervision with you just for safety reasons. But what I'm getting from this event is that throughout the summer, this is a great opportunity for kids ages 5 to 15 to make some new friends, hang out during the summer, have some fun. And if you're a parent with some younger kids, if you want to stop by, this could be a chance for you to meet other parents in the area or to schedule some play dates and have some kind of event to regularly go to throughout the summer. It's a great way. Have some fun. Spend some time with other people throughout the summer. And if you want more information on it, again, you can find details on that on our community calendar.
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0: Do you know what I learned from Jeff Henson earlier today? I learned that Gilbert Plain's last homecoming was in 2016, which objectively doesn't sound that long ago. That was 10 years ago. That was a decade ago, which kind of blows my mind. 2016 was a decade ago. But that is when Gilbert Plains had their last homecoming. So this one has been a long time coming. It starts on Wednesday, goes up until Sunday. There is a packed schedule on for each day of the event. Now, some highlights I do see here, they're going to have pancake breakfast and barbecues. So when you're there, you can be there all day. There will be food on site. There's also going to be some axe throwing, which I can't say I've done too much in my life, but it does look pretty fun. There's going to be a car show. So if you are a car person, check out the schedule for that. There's also going to be a parade, live entertainment, a full schedule of events that you can find online on our website.
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It's Tiger Lily Gold. It's 12:50. Right now in Dauphin, it is a sunny 23 degrees outside. It's going to be warming up to 28. And that is a similar story we can expect all week. Warm conditions, sunny skies. Hopefully in the flooded areas, things will be drying up a bit. It's a work in progress. Here's Drew Gregory.

Great song. That's the way it is. It's 12:57. News now at 1 o'clock on the way. There you'll hear Ian Gillingham go over some of the zebra mussels and Lake of the Prairies. Information on the way. Wrapping up the hour, it's Luke Bryan.

0: Good afternoon, I'm Ian Gillingham with 7:30 CKDM News Now to 1 o'clock, brought to you by McCreary Supply. Dan Mazur has new duties within the Federal Conservatives' shadow cabinet. The Riding Mountain MP has been appointed official opposition shadow minister for government transformation, public services, and procurement. One area that Mazur is looking forward to looking deeper into is the future of Canada Post.
1: I have to say I am kind of concerned of where it's going or what's going on with it. So I'm looking forward to, especially when it comes to rural Canada. We know the postal services are very important to keep us connected, but maybe it does need some modernization.
0: Mazur had previously served in the role as official opposition shadow minister for health. In his new role, Mazur will be responsible for holding the federal government to account on matters related to government procurements, most notably at Public Services and Procurement Canada. Gilbert Plains is set to hold one of the Parkland's cornerstone events, Homecoming. It'll feature street vendors, food trucks, and lots of community. The event takes place at the same time as the Grandview Ag Society Fair and Rodeo. Breanne Bates, marketing coordinator for Homecoming, said it'll add a lot to the experience.
2: Homecoming is something that happens not every year. So far, it's kind of been an every 10-year thing. The last time we placed Homecoming events in Gilbert Plains was in 2016, so it's been 10 years since our last event like this.
0: Some events include the Ag Society Parade at 3 p.m. on Friday and pancake breakfasts from Thursday through Saturday. Even with Gilbert Plains declaring a state of local emergency, the event is expected to take place. Bates said that's exactly what Gilbert Plains need right now, and recent flooding hasn't changed the event all that much.
2: Friday, we're still going to have the Ag Society Parade and our Main Street Dance, where they can hear both live and played music, as well as a chainsaw carving auction.
0: For a full list of events in Gilbert Plains for Homecoming from Wednesday to Sunday, head to the story on our website. The province is activating its Aquatic Invasive Species Early Detection Rapid Response Plan after zebra mussel larvae samples were found in Lake of the Prairies. The zebra mussel larvae were detected through routine surveillance monitoring programs and corroborated by follow-up monitoring efforts. The response is being coordinated through a joint Manitoba-Saskatchewan incident command structure for this shared water body with support from Fisheries and Oceans Canada. To prevent and contain the outward spread of zebra mussels, all water users leaving Lake of the Prairies are now required to decontaminate their watercraft and water-related equipment before launching in another water body. In the forecast, some sun is finally expected this week. The clouds that we have will clear up this afternoon with 30 km/h winds and a high today of 28 degrees. Tonight looks clear with 30 km/h winds becoming lighter in the evening and a low of 13. Tomorrow, sunny, a mix of sun and cloud in the morning with a high of 27. Tomorrow night looks clear, low 13. Wednesday should be sunny, high 28. Thursday, a mix of sun and cloud, 40% chance of showers, high 27, and Friday, sunny, high 27. Right now in Dauphin, it's sunny. The humidity is 63%. Wind is from the north-northwest at 22 km/h, gusting to 41, and it's 23 degrees. In sports, they're ready to heat up at the right time. Darnell Duff highlights our CKDM Sports Team of the Day.
3: Sitting at 3-3, the Grandview Lakers senior baseball team looked ready to climb the standings. Then came a roadblock. Four straight losses, but even through that tough stretch, the team never lost confidence. They believed they were close and knew it would only take one complete performance to get back on track. And that breakthrough came on June 24th, and it came in emphatic fashion. The Lakers rolled to a 13-2 win over Sault Coates, putting together one of their most complete games of the season. They jumped out early, never trailed, and cruised to their fourth victory. It was the kind of performance that reminded everyone what Grandview Lakers baseball looks like. And the formula was simple but effective. Strong pitching, timely hitting, and stellar defense. When all three parts come together, the Lakers are a tough team to beat, and they proved it once again, says Mark Giasson.
4: Yeah, a lot of guys came up big with key hits that game or walks, and then some of the big bats came through. And actually, to start that game, a lot of our guys towards the bottom of the order we scored and got some RBIs to get us going, and then in the top of the order finished it off. So it was nice, yes.
3: Sitting at 4-7 in the Southeast League, the Lakers will look for one more bang to wrap up their regular season when they go for win number 5 on Wednesday night in Sault Coates.
0: Rogers Communications says it signed a deal to buy the remaining 25% stake in Maple Leaf Sports and Entertainment it doesn't already own from Kilmer Sports for $4.35 billion. MLSE owns the Toronto Maple Leafs hockey team, Toronto Raptors basketball team, Toronto FC soccer team, and the Toronto Argonauts football team. In addition to MLSE, Rogers owns the Toronto Blue Jays baseball team, Rogers Centre, and Sportsnet. Its new 12-year, $11 billion agreement for the national rights to NHL games in Canada starts in the upcoming 2026-27 season. Summer McIntosh has broken world records before. This, however, was the one she'd been chasing. The Canadian swimming sensation set a new standard in the women's 200-meter butterfly at national trials, clocking 2 minutes, 1.65 seconds to shatter a once-untouchable mark that stood for more than 6,000 days until last night. Now 19 years old, the Toronto swimmer already holds 4 long course world records. A triple Olympic gold medalist at the Paris 2024 Games, she set 3 records in 5 days at last year's trials in Victoria, lowering times in the 400-meter freestyle, 400 individual medley, and 200 IM. McIntosh followed that showing with 4 gold medals and 1 bronze at the World Championships in Singapore, becoming just the second woman to win quadruple gold at a single Worlds. That's news, weather, and sports for this hour. For local news anytime, go to 730ckdm.com.
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An exciting song kicking off the hour. I'm Mara. Thanks for joining me. I'll be hanging out with you up until 6 o'clock this evening. Maybe you're out grabbing a bite to eat. Maybe you've already grabbed some food. Either way, again, thanks for joining me. Looking ahead, a week away from today, Chase the Ace, the radio game, will be returning to CKDM. We'll have more on that towards the bottom of the hour. For now, here's Allie Walker, CKDM.

0: Lakers' next game is on Friday, and I'm feeling a little bit torn about who I'm cheering for, because on Friday, they're taking on Toronto, which is kind of my hometown. Not quite Greater Toronto area, but, you know, it's the closest team. So who do I cheer for? I'm not really sure yet. I do have a work week left, though, to figure it out, because, again, that game, it is on Friday. It starts at 7:30, and if you want to listen to that game, as a reminder, here at 7:30 CKDM, we are a part of the Winnipeg Blue Bomber Radio Network. So Friday, 7:30, tune in to CKDM, and you'll be able to catch the play-by-play. 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
1: Lone Star 118 on top of the Winnipeg Blue Bomber broadcast on Friday. Friday is also going to be pretty exciting here at CKDM because it's kind of being taken on the road. The Gilbert Plains and Grandview Ag Society Fair and Rodeo is this weekend. And on Friday, Alec Woolston is going to be doing his morning show live on location from 8 to 11. And on top of that, Ian Gillingham and LJ Burke, they are going to be driving the CKDM car during the parade there as well. So if you see either Alec, Ian, or Liam on location, stop by, say hello. Yeah.

The Rock in the Fields of Minnedosa countdown is officially now down to 24 days. That is 24 days. If you haven't already, head over to their website or call their phone number and get yourself either weekend passes or day passes. Or maybe depending on what your plan is, also getting camping or getting a shuttle pass. All that information is available at rockinthefields.ca. Or if maybe you can't connect to the internet isn't as good where you live. An alternative is calling them, their phone number, 1-888-330-8333. Rock in the Fields of Minnedosa, just 24 days away.

0: Looking outside the studio window, it is bright, it is sunny, it is warm and often, and we're expecting fairly warm temperatures and sunny skies throughout the entire week. However, looking at our road conditions, at the moment, there still are quite a few road closures, and in some places where maybe there are washouts in the road or the roads just are unable to use and won't be for the foreseeable future, there are some detours in place as well. This week, as we are starting to get back into the swing of things, more events are going on. My recommendation for you before you leave the house, just quickly check our Parkview Autoglass road conditions. Go on our website, click on the link, check the road conditions before you leave the house, because the last thing you want to do when, before you're driving somewhere for an event is for you to get to a road only to find out once you're there that the road is closed. Now you need to find a workaround. Much better to get ahead of it. So whatever you're doing this week, as the weather gets warmer, and I'm sure then the roads will become nicer progressively as the week goes on, just over the next few days, please check our road conditions before you leave the house.
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0: Your weather forecast brought to you by the Intermountain Watershed District. Today, more sunshine is expected. Wind from the west, 30 kilometers an hour, a high of 28. Clear skies tonight, overnight low 13. Tomorrow morning sunshine, becoming a mix of sun and cloud later on in the morning. A high of 27, overnight low 13. Sunshine expected Wednesday, high 28, low 15. Thursday morning, a mix of sun and cloud with a chance of showers, high 27. Clouds at night, once again with a chance of showers and a low of 16. And then Friday, Saturday, and Sunday, that will be the start of more sunshine in the forecast. Friday, a high of 27, overnight low 17. It's 20 in Roblin, 21 in the Paw and Yorkton, Swan River, Shoal Lake, and Fisher Branch, 22, Wasagaming, 23, Brandon and McCreary, 24, Portage, 25, and 27 in Winnipeg. Currently in Dauphin, it's sunny. Wind from the northwest, 15 kilometers an hour, gusting to 32. Humidity is 57%. In Dauphin, it's 24.
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You know, I don't think it's possible to hear that one and not sing along just a little bit. Redbone, Come and Get Your Love. It's 1:37. This one, I'm sure it's another one everybody knows. It's Prairie Oyster, CKDM.

0: This time next week, I imagine our phone lines are going to be ringing all day long, because next week, Monday, that is the start of Chase the Ace, the radio game here at CKDM. We're going to be starting it on Monday, playing it two different times a day, so make sure to listen for that cue to call starting on Monday, where you pick a card, any card, and hope it's a very specific card. If you pick a joker, as a reminder, you will instantly win $50. And then our first round grand prize is $500 if you're able to find the ace of spades. Again, that is starting next week. 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

Brett Kissel may have heard him not too long ago at Country Fest. And I will say, Brett Kissel, I think he had some of the best merch at the Country Fest table there. He had the nice green sweater. If you got it, you know which one I'm talking about. It's 152. As a reminder, in Dauphin, that this week is Waste and Recycling Collection Week. Tomorrow is day one, Wednesday day two, Thursday day three, and Friday day four. And following the flooding here in Dauphin, starting today, actually, if you saw some of the flooded materials out on driveways, if any of your basement, let's say, are there any of your carpets that did get soaked during the flood, you can put that out for curbside pickup starting today. It's 1:53 now. Here's Carrie Underwood, Mama Song, CKDM.

Not long ago now, here at the station, we did receive a call of someone asking about the road conditions in the parkland. Now that things are starting to pick back up again, but there are still some road closures to keep in mind. If you're in the same boat, you're wondering where the road closures are, keep listening. Ian Gillingham will have a bit of a breakdown for you about some of the major road closures still happening in the parkland in just a few minutes during news now at 2. That's on the way. It's George Strait. I got

0: Good afternoon. I'm Ian Gillingham with 7:30 CKDM News Now to 2 o'clock. Gilbert Plains is set to hold one of the Parkland's cornerstone events, Homecoming. It'll feature street vendors, food trucks, and lots of community. The event takes place at the same time as the Grandview Egg Society Fair and Rodeo. Breanne Bates, marketing coordinator for Homecoming, said it'll add a lot to the experience.
1: Homecoming is something that happens not every year. So far, it's kind of been a every 10-year thing. The last time we placed Homecoming events in Gilbert Plains was in 2016, so it's been 10 years since our last event like this.
0: Some events include the Egg Society Parade at 3 p.m. on Friday and pancake breakfasts from Thursday through Saturday. Even with Gilbert Plains declaring a state of local emergency, the event is expected to take place. Bates said that's exactly what Gilbert Plains needs right now, and recent flooding hasn't changed the event all that much.
1: Friday, we're still going to have the Egg Society Parade and our Main Street Dance, where they can hear both live and played music, as well as a chainsaw carving auction.
0: For a full list of events in Gilbert Plains for Homecoming from Wednesday to Sunday, head to the story on our website. Manitoba 511 still reporting a number of highway closures across the parkland. They include Highway 10 from Ethelbert to Zoria Turnoff, from Cowan to Highway 271 Turnoff, and from Minnetonis to Swan River. Highway 20 is also still closed from the Highway 271 Turnoff to Camperville. Also closed is Highway 366 from Grandview to Inglis, Highway 364 from Fork River to Rorkton, as well as all highways within Duck Mountain Provincial Park. Several local projects are getting a financial boost through the Grandview and District Community Foundation's Spring Grants. The largest award, more than $22,000 from the Thomas Sill Manitoba Fund, will help the ice plant project at the GACC and Curling Rink. Chicks with Sticks, a women's hockey team made up of players from Gilbert Plains and Grandview, also received nearly $2,000. In total, the foundation handed out more than $40,000 in grants this spring, says Renee Minchell.
2: Well, it's pretty amazing, actually, because everything stays locally. So we continue to see growth within our own community and organizations build on things that they already have or need.
0: $4,000 was given to the Grandview Swimming Pool. The funds were used to purchase boga boards. The Grandview and District Resource Council received $2,632 to be used towards the purchase of new Lifeline units. In the forecast, we're expected to get some sun for the next few days. The clouds we have will clear up this afternoon with 30 km/h winds and a high of 28 degrees today. Tonight looks clear with the 30 km/h winds becoming lighter in the evening and a low tonight of 13. Tomorrow, calling for sun with a mix of sun and cloud in the morning, high for the day of 27. Tomorrow night, clear, low 13. Wednesday should be sunny, high 28. Thursday, a mix of sun and cloud, 40% chance of showers, high 27. And Friday, sunny, high 27. Right now in Dauphin, it's sunny. The humidity is 57%. Wind is from the northwest at 15 km/h, gusting to 32. And it's 24 degrees. In sports, we head just down the road to highlight today's team of the day. Here's Darnell Duff.
3: The Grandview Lakers senior team are in third place in the Southeast Baseball League with 8 points and a league-best 63 runs scored. Kenora and the Parkland Pirates have each scored 51 but do have 3 games in hand. Salt Coats sits last with 1 victory and 29 runs in 7 games. The Lakers close out the regular season on Wednesday in Salt Coats. Now all 4 teams advance to the playoffs, with first facing fourth and second meeting third in the first round, which is a best of three. Now the Lakers have looked dominant and racked up runs in 2 of their victories, but Mark Giasson has been equally impressed by his team's ability to win close games. 2 victories came in offensive explosions, while the other 2 were earned with just 3 combined runs, including a 1-0 shutout of Salt Coats. Whether it's piling up runs or grinding out tight victories, the Lakers have shown they can do both. Now, Reese Andres took the biggest headline of the season with a no-hitter, but Grandview's success has been built on a complete team effort. Lyndon Zimmer, Kane Moran, Darian Giasson, and Carter Johnston have anchored the pitching staff, while the lineup has made life difficult for opposing pitchers from top to bottom.
4: Starts the top of the lineup with Carter Johnson, and then, you know, Kane's got a big bat. Derek Pollock's come through. It just seems somebody different every game. Dave Elder hasn't played in the last few games, but beginning of the year, he comes up with hits. Cale Maxwell hit the ball well. He went on a bit of a streak there. It's
3: With 4 victories, the Lakers will look to make it 5 and wrap up the regular season on a strong note when they head down to Salt Coats on Wednesday night. After that, it's playoff time.
0: Frederik Andersen isn't concerned about any risk of injury at the moment. Despite a spotty injury history, the new Edmonton Oilers goalie dismissed the idea that his health will hold him back next season. During the Stanley Cup playoffs, Andersen played well for the eventual champion Carolina Hurricanes, but ended up getting replaced by Brandon Bussey. As he revealed while talking during his introductory media conference, he was dealing with a knee injury all along. Andersen said the injury is of little concern, and he should be good to go with Edmonton for the start of the season. Hockey's greatest goal scorer isn't in a rush to hang up his skates. Speaking with reporters after signing a 1-year deal that will keep him with the Washington Capitals, Alex Ovechkin did not rule out returning for the 2027-28 season. Ovechkin will be 41 when he takes to the ice for his 22nd NHL season in September. The longtime Capitals captain said he believes his team is still a Stanley Cup contender and discussed with his wife returning on either a 1 or 2 year deal. At 1,006 goals, including the playoffs, he stands just 10 away from Wayne Gretzky's cumulative total of 1,116. Ovechkin broke Gretzky's regular season record of 894 goals in April 2025 and now sits at 929 across his 1,573 game career. That's news, weather, and sports for this hour. For local news anytime, go to 730ckdm.com.

Platinum Blonde kicking off the hour. It's 2:10. I'm Mara. How's the day going? This week, looking fairly busy for CKDM. Chase the Ace, the radio game, that will be starting next week. And this week, Alec Woolston, Ian Gillingham, and LJ Burke will all be on location. I have more on the way. Here's Luke Combs, loving on you.

0: The Gilbert Plains and Grandview Ag Society Fair and Rodeo is this week. Starts on Thursday, runs all the way up until Sunday. And Friday, there's going to be a bit of a CKDM takeover. Alec Wilson, he will be doing his morning show live, actually on location at the fair and rodeo. That will be from 8 to 11. And then Ian Gillingham and LJ Burke, they will both be driving the CKDM car in the parade as well. So they're going to be on location on Friday. So if you see them, please stop by and say hello. It's going to be a very exciting time. Looking at just the full schedule, which we do have on our website, some highlights I see here. There's going to be some light horse shows. So if you are a fan of horse shows, that could be something to catch. There's going to be Legion Bingo. There's going to be some kids activities for them as well. There's also going to be the parade, of course, which CKDM will be in. There's going to be as well as a chainsaw showcase. There's a lot going on, which makes sense because it's an event from Thursday all the way up until Sunday. So if you want to see the full breakdown of what is going on at this fair and rodeo, you can find the full list of events posted on our website.
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McIntyre, 223. It is farmers market season here in the Parkland. Just glancing at our community calendar, I can see a handful of farmers markets scheduled for this week. We'll have more information on those on the way after our bottom of the hour weather forecast. Here's the Chris Buck Band, One Two Step.

0: the Washboard Union, Somebody to Love. This week, I'd imagine, and often is looking very much like a cleanup week. To start off, this week is Waste and Recycling Collection Week. So tomorrow, as a reminder, is day one. Day two collection is Wednesday. Day three is Thursday. And day four is Friday of this week. But also following the flood, there are some special flood collection for waste, which is happening outside this morning. If you have seen on some of the driveways, maybe you put some out yourself, some damaged materials from the flooding that you've brought up from your basement and left it on the curbside. The city of Dauphin has noted that if all of those materials cannot be collected today, they're going to keep collecting them throughout the week until all the curbside collection has been gathered. So maybe if you forgot to do it this morning, you can try and put some stuff out tonight and see if it gets collected tomorrow if they haven't already been by your area. Also, they have noted that the free flood debris disposal is happening at the Dauphin Waste Disposal site. That's going to be going on now all the way up until July 11th. And they have extended some of that disposal site hours as well. So today, it's going to be open up until 4 p.m. for some free flood waste disposal. So that is all to say. This week is looking very much like a cleanup week following the flood. But there are a bunch of resources out to help you if you live in Dauphin. And if you want to go over any of those, you can check out the City of Dauphin's Facebook page.
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0: 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Today you can expect more sunshine this afternoon. Wind from the west, 30 kilometers an hour, a high of 28. Clear skies tonight, overnight low 13. Sunshine tomorrow, a mix of sun and cloud in the morning, a high of 27. Clear skies at night, low 13. Sunshine throughout Wednesday, high 28, low 15. Thursday, a mix of sun and cloud with a chance of showers in the morning and at night. Expect cloudy conditions at night, a high of 27, low 16. And Friday, once again, more sunshine, high 27, overnight low 17. Saturday and Sunday are also looking fairly sunny as well. In Roblin and the Paw as well, it is 21, 22 in Yorkton, Shoal Lake, and Wasagaming, 23 in Brandon, Swan River, 23, 24, Fisher Branch, 26 in Winnipeg and Portage. Currently in Dauphin, it's sunny. Wind from the northwest, 32 kilometers an hour, gusting to 45. Humidity is 45%. In Dauphin, it's 24.
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That's Charlie Major. It's 2:41, a sunny 24 degrees outside in Dauphin. Expected to warm up to 28 today, 27 tomorrow, a high of 28 again on Wednesday. Thursday, Friday, 27 as a high of both days. It's looking like a warm and sunny week. Here's the Rolling Stones, Miss You, CKD.

0: 1 a.m. Was anyone else woken up way too early from the thunderstorm that rolled through Dauphin? Originally, I wasn't even going to bring this up, but I was chatting with Ian Gillingham just a few minutes ago, and he actually said the same thing. So now I know I was not dreaming. This did in fact happen. I was like half asleep. It's 1 a.m. And then all of a sudden I see like a flash of blue light right outside my window. And then there's like a pause for a second and probably the loudest crack of thunder I have ever heard. I am convinced that there is some lightning rod on my building that was just outside my window, and that's what hit. It was so loud, jumped, and then all of a sudden I can hear in the distance in my kitchen, I can hear the sound of everything kind of stopping, the lights flickering, and then everything starting back up again. It was a shock at like 1 a.m., and it was from that thunderstorm that rolled in late at night, lasted about an hour. Had a little bit of hail, and then it disappeared. Like, it never happened. Oh, I really was half convinced I made it up, because waking up this morning, it is bright, it is sunny, it is warm. I'm looking at the weather forecast, and it is going to continue being bright and sunny throughout basically the entire week, with an exception on Thursday, where there's a chance of showers. I was like, did I make it up? I did not. I now have other witnesses. So I am curious, did you also have a similar situation? Were you startled awake at 1 a.m.? If you have any funny stories, I mean, call or text 204-638-7878. Let us know.
1: 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A message from Manitoba Public Insurance.
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3: 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To the Chicago Board of Trade, September spring wheat is up 9 1/4 today at $6.28. September winter wheat up 8 1/2 at $6.47. December oats up 3 3/4 at $3.47 1/2. September wheat is up 11 1/2 today at $6.11 1/4. December corn up 15 1/4 to $4.56 3/4. November soybeans is up 44 today at $11.91 3/4. December soybean meal up $9.40 to $313.80, and December soybean oil up 98 cents at $66.41. Prices at the Chicago Mercantile Exchange, August live cattle unchanged at 239.225, August feeder cattle down 0.575 at 360.05, August lean hogs up 0.05 at 98.8. 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

1956. Dan Mazur has got a new job in Parliament. You'll get the details on that story during News Now at 3 from Ian Gillingham. Ending off the hour, here's Brett Young, here tonight.

0: Good afternoon, I'm Ian Gillingham with 7:30 CKDM News Now to 3 o'clock, brought to you by AOK Furnace and Duct Cleaning. Dan Mazur has new duties within the Federal Conservatives' shadow cabinet. The Riding Mountain MP has been appointed official opposition shadow minister for government transformation, public services, and procurement. One area that Mazur is looking forward to looking deeper into is the future of Canada Post.
1: I have to say I am kind of concerned of where it's going or what's going on with it. So I'm looking forward to, especially when it comes to rural Canada. We know the postal services are very important to keep us connected, but maybe it does need some modernization.
0: Mazur has previously served in the role as official opposition shadow minister for health. In his new role, Mazur will be responsible for holding the federal government to account on matters related to government procurements, most notably at Public Services and Procurement Canada. The province is activating its Aquatic Invasive Species Early Detection Rapid Response Plan after zebra mussel larvae samples were found in Lake of the Prairies. The zebra mussel larvae were detected through routine surveillance monitoring programs and corroborated by follow-up monitoring efforts. The response is being coordinated through a joint Manitoba-Saskatchewan incident command structure for this shared water body with support from Fisheries and Oceans Canada. To prevent and contain the outward spread of zebra mussels, all water users leaving Lake of the Prairies are now required to decontaminate their watercraft and water-related equipment before launching in any other water body. The Grandview and District Community Foundation has awarded nearly $40,000 through its spring grant program. The foundation also raised more than $6,400 at its annual community barbecue in Wilson Park. Those proceeds have been donated to Tiny Treasures Children's Center to help purchase infant-safe outdoor playground equipment. Renee Minchel thanks everyone who supported the barbecue.
2: Every year, our community surpasses the previous year. I think this year was the highest amount that we actually had collected during that barbecue.
0: The Grandview Personal Care Home Activity Department received $1,119.85. Those funds will be used to purchase outdoor umbrellas and stands. In the forecast, we finally have some clear skies here in the parkland. Clear skies expected to continue this afternoon with 30 km/h winds and a high of 28 degrees. Tonight also clear with the 30 km/h winds becoming lighter in the evening and a low of 13. Tomorrow should be sunny with a mix of sun and cloud in the morning and a high for the day of 27. Tomorrow night clear, low 13. Wednesday, calling for sun, high 28. Thursday, a mix of sun and cloud, 40% chance of showers, high 27. And Friday, sun, high 27. Right now in Dauphin, it's sunny. The humidity is 45%. Wind is from the northwest at 32 km/h, gusting to 45, and it's 24 degrees. In sports, they are ready to heat it up at the right time. Here is Darnell Duff highlighting our CKDM sports team of the day.
3: Sitting at 3-3, the Grandview Lakers senior baseball team looked ready to climb the standings. Then came a roadblock. Four straight losses, but even through that tough stretch, the team never lost confidence. They believed they were close and knew it would only take one complete performance to get back on track. And that breakthrough came on June 24th, and it came in emphatic fashion. The Lakers rolled to a 13-2 win over Sault Coates, putting together one of their most complete games of the season. They jumped out early, never trailed, and cruised to their fourth victory. It was the kind of performance that reminded everyone what Grandview Lakers baseball looks like. And the formula was simple but effective. Strong pitching, timely hitting, and stellar defense. When all three parts come together, the Lakers are a tough team to beat, and they proved it once again, says Mark Giassen.
4: Yeah, a lot of guys came up big with key hits that game or walks, and then some of the big bats came through. And actually, to start that game, a lot of our guys towards the bottom of the order we scored and got some RBIs to get us going, and then in the top of the order finished it off. So it was nice, yes.
3: Sitting at 4-7 in the Southeast League, the Lakers will look for one more bang to wrap up their regular season when they go for win number 5 on Wednesday night in Sault Coates.
0: Frederik Andersen isn't concerned about any risk of an injury at the moment. Despite a spotty injury history, the new Edmonton Oilers goalie dismissed the idea that his health will hold him back next season. During the Stanley Cup playoffs, Anderson played well for the eventual champion Carolina Hurricanes, but ended up getting replaced by Brandon Bussey. As he revealed while talking during his introductory media conference, he was dealing with a knee injury all along. Anderson said the injury is of little concern, and he should be good to go with the Oilers for the start of the season. Hockey's greatest goal scorer isn't in a rush to hang up the skates. Speaking with reporters after signing a one-year deal that will keep him with the Washington Capitals, Alex Ovechkin did not rule out returning for the 2027-28 season. Ovechkin will be 41 when he takes to the ice for his 22nd NHL season in September. The longtime Capitals captain said he believes his team is still a Stanley Cup contender and discussed with his wife returning on either a one- or two-year deal. At 1,006 goals, including the playoffs, he stands just 10 away from Wayne Gretzky's cumulative total of 1,116. Ovechkin broke Gretzky's regular season record of 894 goals in April 2025 and now sits at 929 across his 1,573 game career. That's news, weather, and sports for this hour. For local news anytime, go to 730ckdm.com.
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Talk about a throwback. Cake by the Ocean starting off the hour. I think the last time I heard that song, probably when it came out in 2015. Now, almost as long as last time Gilbert Plains had their homecoming. That was back in 2016. And that streak is also being broken because Gilbert Plains homecoming, that is this week. That is on Wednesday when it will be starting. I'll have a few highlights that you can expect during the Gilbert Plains homecoming on the way. For now, here's George Fox, Clearly Canadian.

0: farmers market season. Every Monday, especially, I always make a point of opening up the community calendar on our website, looking through, seeing what is going on in the week. And I found a whole list of farmers markets that are going on in the parkland. Those lists include in Roblin, Myrtle, Neepawa, Shoal Lake, Ericksdale, Russell, Dauphin, and Gladstone. And let's be honest, I probably missed a few because I made this list fairly quickly. There are a lot of farmers markets. Probably too many to make all in one weekend. But luckily, these farmers markets, they are going on throughout the summer. So a challenge that I'm considering taking on myself, seeing if at one point or another throughout the summer, if you can make a stop at each farmer's market throughout the summer. Again, if you want to take up on that challenge, there is a full list of those farmer's markets available on our community calendar. There you can find the locations, where they're happening, when they will be open, what days that will be during the week. All that information is there for you. It is farmer's market season, and there is a lot going on.
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it takes you to plan a weekend on average. Maybe a week, maybe just a day. If your answer is less than 24 days, well, that's a good thing, because Canada's National Ukrainian Festival, 24 days away. And if you have not done any planning to stop by yet, but you do want to go, I do have some details for you. I'm going to give them to you just before our bottom of the hour weather forecast. So if you have something to write this down with, give you a few songs to go grab a pen and paper. Here's Tracy Lawrence, CKDX.

0: That's Corey Hart. It's 3:30, and I would like to call this segment Last Minute Planning for Procrastinators. Now, this is for Canada's National Ukrainian Festival, information you need to know. I was debating doing it earlier, but I ended up putting it off, which is how you know I am qualified to be giving this segment. So if you've done no planning for Canada's National Ukrainian Festival, here's the information you need to know. Day passes, if you plan on only going on Friday, day passes are $70. Saturday and Sunday day passes are $95. And if you'd like to go the entire weekend, a weekend pass is $165. Now, if you'd like to get some reserved camping, upper reserved camping, I'd say looking at the map, between half and two-thirds of the camping has already been reserved. So there are some spaces available that will cost $115. Or if you'd like to get the lower rush camping, that will cost $90. Now, if you want more details on anything that has to do with Canada's National Ukrainian Festival, all that is available on their website, cnuf.ca. There are 24 days left to go. If you've been putting off your planning because you have been waiting on maybe a work schedule or you're not sure how long you want to go, this is your reminder. 24 days left. You can find all the information on their website, cnuf.ca.
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0: Your weather forecast brought to you by Genic Excavating and Mulching. Clear skies expected tonight with some fog patches developing before morning. Wind from the west, 20 kilometers an hour, gusting to 40, becoming light this evening. Overnight low, 13. A mix of sun and cloud tomorrow. Those fog patches dissipating in the morning, a high of 24. A few clouds tomorrow night, low 12. Wednesday, sunshine, high 27, low 13. Thursday, you can expect clouds throughout the day, as well as a chance of showers. A high of 26 in the morning, overnight low 15. And Friday, more sunshine, high 29. Clear skies at night, low 17. It is 21 in the Paw, 22 in Yorkton, Roblin, and Shoal Lake. Swan River, 23. Also 23 in Wissagaming, 24 in Fisher Branch and Brandon. Winnipeg, 25 and 26 in Portage. Currently in Dauphin, it's sunny. Wind from the north-northwest, 22 kilometers an hour, gusting to 39. Humidity is 51%. In Dauphin, it's 25.
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204-638-7878. That is our phone number here at the radio station that you are going to want to call starting on Monday. 204-638-7878, because Monday is the start of Chase the Ace, the radio game here at CKDM. It is back once again by popular demand. And if you would like to play and you want to make sure you get your phone number in there quickly, you've got about 7 days now to add our number to your speed dial setting to call in as quick as possible. We will be playing Chase the Ace twice a day starting Monday. If you win the or pick up the Joker, then you will instantly win $50. And then, of course, our Ace of Spades, the first round grand prize, is $500 cash. A big special thanks to our sponsors that make Chase the Ace possible, including our premium Game Time sponsor, Fusion Credit Union. We also have out some of our Game Time sponsors, Dauphin Canadian Tire, Parkland Source for Sports, and Napa Auto Parts in Dauphin, as well as some of our card sponsors, Skydancer Casino and Resort, Speedy Glass, and The Brick in Dauphin. Again, Chase the Ace, the radio game, starting on Monday. Here's Rascal Flatts.

0: fun fact, though, that song, the Chicks, made their cover of Landslide in 2002. Did that blow your mind at all? Where you're like, it wasn't that long ago. No, sometimes little facts of dates I find, especially, they just blow my mind a little bit. That happened earlier today, talking to Jeff Henson, and he was saying that the last time the Gilbert Plains and Grandview, Gilbert Plains had their homecoming was back in 2016. Is that not crazy? That is now 10 years ago. So this homecoming has been 10 years in the making, and now it will be starting on Wednesday. If you want to see a full breakdown of what is going on for the Gilbert Plains homecoming, that information is available on our website. You can check that out and find it on our community calendar.
1: Hi, this is Dr. Roxanne Plett from the Dauphin and St. Rose Vet Clinic, and this is Pet Patrol. 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Porcupine quills can cause a lot of trouble as well. 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
0: 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Wasagaman Community Arts is having their kids' art classes each weekday throughout the summer up until Friday, August 21st. So if you would like to sign your kids up, beginner classes for ages 5 to 8 run from 10 to noon, and advanced classes for ages 9 to 14 are between 1 and 3. You can find more information on signing up on our community calendar. Also looking at tomorrow, the Roblin Farmers Market will be starting at 10 and going up until 2, and that is on Tuesdays, and then Fridays will be from 4 to 8, and that's going to be scheduled throughout the summer. In Birch River on Wednesday, the library is having a library and pool fun day. That will be starting at 10. There are going to be some games, some prizes, and it looks like a lot of fun. Afterwards, they're going to head to the pool and have a free lunch and full day of swimming. So if you live in Birch River, that could be something that you want to stop by for on Wednesday.
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It's Wild Wild West. It is 3:57. News now at 4 o'clock on the way. There you will hear about the zebra mussels in Lake of the Prairies. Ian Gillingham has the details on the way. Ending off the hour is the Rec Laws. Never drinking again.

0: Good afternoon. I'm Ian Gillingham with 7:30 CKDM News Now to 4 o'clock. Homecoming is something Gilbert Plains residents haven't had since 2016, so there's no way they were going to let Mother Nature delay it even more. Breanne Bates, marketing coordinator, said attendees can still expect a packed schedule this year.
1: We have to take very little off of our schedule due to the recent flooding, so that's really exciting that we were still able to put on a lot of the big events.
0: Other events include the street market at the community hall on Thursday from 11 a.m. to 7 p.m. and the classic car show on Saturday at the elementary school grounds from noon to 3. Even with lots of delays and setbacks because of the recent flooding, Bates said she feels this is exactly what Gilbert Plains needs right now, a chance to take a breather.
1: We thought Gilbert Plains maybe needed a day or two to come together and maybe stop thinking about the flooding and just come together as a community and work together and maybe just bring some hope back.
0: Homecoming is set for Wednesday through Sunday with events in every corner of Gilbert Plains. For a full list of events, head to the story on our website. All watercraft and equipment that are on or in Lake of the Prairies now must be decontaminated after invasive zebra mussel larvae was detected near the Highway 5 bridge west of Roblin during routine surveillance. Manitoba and Saskatchewan have both activated their aquatic invasive species response plans with support from Fisheries and Oceans Canada. A joint incident command has been set up, and the provinces are working to develop a specific monitoring plan and containment. Both provinces say multiple invasive mussel veligers, or the larval stage of the life cycle, were detected in the lake. Riding Mountain MP Dan Mazur has a new role within Pierre Poilievre's Federal Conservative Shadow Cabinet. Mazur has been appointed official opposition shadow minister for government transformation, public services, and procurement.
2: It's everything that the government buys, all the business transactions that go through the federal government, any kind of bidding processes, anything to do with government operations, including post office, including 24 Sussex, that whole review, National Capital Commission, of course. It's very much focused on government spending.
0: Mazur previously served in the role as official opposition shadow minister for health. He adds he will continue to ensure that Canadians' tax dollars are spent responsibly. In the forecast, it'll be clear for the rest of today with 30 km/h winds and a high of 28 degrees. Tonight also looking clear with the 30 km/h winds becoming lighter in the evening and a low of 13. Tomorrow calling for sun with a mix of sun and cloud in the morning, high for the day 27. Tomorrow night clear, low 13. Wednesday should be sunny, high 28. Thursday a mix of sun and cloud, 40% chance of showers, high 27. And Friday back to sun, high 27. Right now in Dauphin, it's sunny. The humidity is 51%. Wind is from the north-northwest at 22 km/h, gusting to 39, and it's 25 degrees. In our business report, the TSX Composite Index is down 62.52 at 35,212.32. The S&P 500 Index is up 54.19 at 7,537.43. The Dow Jones Industrial in New York is up 155.84 at 53,055.91, and the NASDAQ Composite is up 288.49 at 26,121.16. Oil is unchanged at $68.69 USD per barrel. The current copper price is $6.26 USD per pound, and our Canadian dollar trading at 70 cents on the US dollar. In sports, we head just down the road to highlight today's team of the day. Here's Darnell Duff with the details.
3: The Grandview Lakers senior baseball team's first win of the season came against the defending champion, Kenora Supers. Then after earning their second victory on June 4th, the Lakers witnessed history 2 days later. Roblin's Reese Andres fired a dominant no-hitter, striking out 14 batters in a rare gem. He also delivered the go-ahead two-run double in the sixth inning to cap off a performance to remember. And as Mark Giasson says, it was a thrill watching Reese go to work.
4: Well, he had everything working, right? The fastball, I mean, he's got an unbelievable fastball. But if he can get his secondary stuff going, then that's when he's dominant, right? And that's what he had that game. His curveball was, he could throw it wherever he wanted to put it, right? The catcher just put down the target and he was hitting it.
3: The Lakers have one more regular season game to go on Wednesday in Salt Coats where they'll look to pick up their fifth win of the campaign and build some more momentum heading into the postseason.
0: The Calgary Flames have locked down their newest acquisition for the foreseeable future. Defenseman Simon Nemec signed a 5-year, $36.25 million contract with the Flames. The deal carries an AAV of $7.25 million. The Flames acquired the 22-year-old from the New Jersey Devils in exchange for two conditional first-round picks, a 2026 second-rounder, and prospect Etienne Morin on June 23rd. The Slovakian scored 11 goals, had 15 assists, and was minus 11 in 68 games for the Devils this past season. DeMar DeRozan is in need of a new team. The Sacramento Kings are waiving the veteran swingman. DeRozan was set to earn $25.74 million next season in what would have been his last with the Kings. DeRozan averaged 18.4 points per game on 49.7% shooting from the field in 77 games with Sacramento last season. That's news, weather, business, and sports for this hour. For local news anytime, go to 730ckdm.com.

the Beach Boys kicking off the hour. It's 4:09. How are you doing? Looking outside, it is bright. It is sunny. We are expecting plenty of sunshine this week. Perfect weather to fill it with something to do. Gilbert Plains and Grandview do have their Ag Society Fair and Rodeo this week. I'll have more on that later in the hour. Here's George Canyon. Good day to ride.

0: The Winnipeg Blue Bombers were able to break even with their last game. They are now sitting at 2 wins and 2 losses. They're hoping to break that tie and move that up to 3 wins on Friday's game where they're taking on Toronto. That game will be starting at 7:30, and if you want to catch the game, just tune in to CKDM. Here at the station, we are a member of the Winnipeg Blue Bomber Radio Network. So if you tune in at 7:30, you'll be able to hear that broadcast of the game through listening to the station. And thanks to some of our sponsors for making this broadcast possible, including Parkview Auto Glass, Anishinaabe Ake Petro-Canada Service Station in Dauphin, Parkland Sunrooms, Sunrise Credit Union, Steiner Plumbing and Heating, Roblin Ford, Denray Tire in Dauphin, Sammy's Farm Supply, and Parkland Source for Sports.
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0: phone.
1: Lindsay L., shut me up. It's 4:25. A reminder that this week is waste and recycling pickup. Tomorrow is day one in Dauphin. Wednesday, day two. Thursday, day three. And Friday, day four. Also, a reminder that following the flooding in Dauphin, they do have some extended hours that you can check out on their Facebook page for the City of Dauphin for any flood-related items.

It takes a lot of help to make the big festivals we have in the summer here at the Parkland possible. And I'd like to take a moment to quickly appreciate all the bus drivers that helped out during Country Fest. They were driving the shuttles to and from the party at the Hill between several stops in Dauphin throughout that entire weekend. They worked very

0: that takes out that stress for you. And then you don't have to worry about when you want to leave. If you're lining it up with other people, if you all have some kind of shuttle pass, then you could just take the next available bus. It was very convenient. And I bring this up because Rock in the Fields in Minnedosa is 24 days away. And they also do have a shuttle service that I'd like to draw your attention to, the Brandon Bus Service. This one, they're looking at $25 per ticket. Tickets are available for you. They have been since May 8th. Now, with the Brandon Bus Service, it does seem that they're a little stricter on when you are leaving and when you are arriving. There is one pickup spot that is at the southeast corner of 34th Street and Victoria Avenue by the Sobeys parking lot area, if you can picture where that is. On Friday, it will be leaving at 5, returning at 1 in the morning. And then Saturday and Sunday, we'll be leaving from that same spot on the Sobeys parking lot area, leaving both days, Saturday and Sunday, at 2 p.m. and returning at 1 a.m. So it does sound like there is one bus. So if you are taking the bus line, make sure that you are making your bus so you do not end up wondering, how do you get back now? To go over that information again, especially if you are planning on taking the bus service, because it does seem, again, a little bit stricter on the deadlines for this one. Make sure to double check on the information on the website. And that is over at rockinthefields.ca.
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0: 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Clear skies expected tonight with fog patches developing before morning. Wind from the west, 20 kilometers an hour, gusting to 40, becoming light this evening. Overnight low, 13. A mix of sun and cloud tomorrow, those fog patches dissipating in the morning, a high of 24. A few clouds tomorrow night, low 12. Sunshine Wednesday, high 27, low 13. You can expect clouds and a chance of showers throughout Thursday, high 26, low 15. And Friday, more sunshine, high 29, low 17. It is 21 in the Paw and Roblin. Yorkton and Shoal Lake, 22. Wasagaming, 23. 24 in Brandon, Fisher Branch, and Swan River. And it's 25 in Portage and Winnipeg. Currently in Dauphin, it's mainly sunny. Wind from the west, 32 kilometers an hour, gusting to 45. Humidity is 49%, and Dauphin, it's 25.
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Soretta. I met a woman. It's 4:40. And looking at our Parkview Auto Glass road conditions, several of the roads in the parkland are still closed, or they do have detours to work around some closed roads. And as we get further into the week, the busier things do seem to be. We do have the Gilbert Plains homecoming on Wednesday. We have the Gilbert Plains and Grandview Ag Rodeo Fair and Rodeo as well. That is this weekend. That's just to name a few things. Things usually do pick up the closer we get to the weekend. So if you want to make sure that you can still get to where you're going, you want to make sure before you leave the house, make sure to check out our Parkview Auto Glass road conditions on our website. Here's Thomas Rhett, Crash and Burn.

0: looking at the calendar, Friday is looking quite busy here at CKDM. Here's the breakdown. Friday in the morning, Alec Woolston, he is going to be taking his morning show on the road. He will be broadcasting on location at the Gilbert Plains Grandview Ag Society Fair and Rodeo. That is happening this weekend, Friday morning from 8 to 11. Alec Woolston will be broadcasting on location. Also Friday morning, you're going to see Ian Gillingham and LJ Burke. They are both going to be driving the CKDM car during the parade Friday morning. And then if you tune in to CKDM at night, 7:30, the Winnipeg Blue Bombers playing against Toronto. And here at CKDM, we are a member of the Winnipeg Blue Bomber Radio Network, so we will be broadcasting that game as well. So if you want to listen to the game, just tune in to 7:30 CKDM.
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3: We're here for you wherever you are in the parkland. 7:30 CKDM. She said.

measles have been reported in Lake of the Prairies, and protocols have been put in place in order to keep the invasive species at bay. Ian Gillingham will have more during news now at 5 o'clock. Last but not least in the hour, an artist who you probably heard him sing this very song at Country Fest. It's Love, Hate, Love.

0: Good afternoon. I'm Ian Gillingham with 7:30 CKDM News Now to 5 o'clock, brought to you by Aspen Insurance in Dauphin. The province is activating its Aquatic Invasive Species Early Detection Rapid Response Plan after zebra mussel larvae samples were found in Lake of the Prairies. The zebra mussel larvae were detected through routine surveillance monitoring programs and corroborated by follow-up monitoring efforts. The response is being coordinated through a joint Manitoba-Saskatchewan incident command structure for the shared water body with support from Fisheries and Oceans Canada. To prevent and contain the outward spread of zebra mussels, all water users leaving Lake of the Prairies are now required to decontaminate their watercraft and water-related equipment before launching in any other water body. The Grandview and District Community Foundation has awarded nearly $40,000 through its spring grant program. The foundation also raised more than $6,400 at its annual community barbecue in Wilson Park. Those proceeds have been donated to Tiny Treasures Children's Center to help purchase infant-safe outdoor playground equipment. Renee Minchel thanks everyone who supported the barbecue.
1: Every year, our community surpasses the previous year. I think this year was the highest amount that we actually had collected during that barbecue.
0: The Grandview Personal Care Home Activity Department received $1,119.85, those funds being used to purchase outdoor umbrellas with stands. And there are still a number of highway closures across the parkland. They include Highway 10 from Ethelbert to Zoria Turnoff, from Cowan to Highway 271 Turnoff, and from Minnetonas to Swan River. Highway 20 is also still closed from the Highway 271 Turnoff to Camperville. Also closed is Highway 366 from Grandview to Inglis, 364 from Fork River to Rorkton, as well as all highways within Duck Mountain Provincial Park. Weather details up next.
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0: 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It'll be clear and windy tonight with some fog patches developing before the morning, 20 km/h winds gusting up to 40, becoming lighter later in the evening with a low of 13. Tomorrow calling for a mix of sun and cloud, fog patches dissipating in the morning, and a high for the day of 24. Tomorrow night, a few clouds with a low of 12. Wednesday should be sunny, high 27. Thursday, cloudy, 60% chance of showers, high 26. And Friday, back to sun, high 29. Right now in Dauphin, it's sunny. The humidity is 51%. Wind is from the north-northwest at 22 km/h, gusting to 39. And it's 25 degrees. Darnell Duff with sports up next.
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6: Sitting at 3-3, the Grandview Lakers senior baseball team looked ready to climb the standings. Then came a roadblock. Four straight losses. But even through that tough stretch, the team never lost confidence. They believed they were close and knew it would only take one complete performance to get back on track. And that breakthrough came on June 24th, and it came in emphatic fashion. The Lakers rolled to a 13-2 win over Sault Coates, putting together one of their most complete games of the season. They jumped out early, never trailed, and cruised to their fourth victory. It was the kind of performance that reminded everyone what Grandview Lakers baseball looks like. And the formula was simple but effective. Strong pitching, Timely hitting and stellar defense. When all three parts come together, the Lakers are a tough team to beat, and they proved it once again, says Mark Giassin.
7: Yeah, a lot of guys came up big with key hits that game or walks, and then you know, some of the big bats came through. And actually, to start that game, a lot of our guys towards the bottom of the order we scored and got some RBIs to get us going, and then in the top of the order finished it off. So it was nice, yes.
6: Sitting at 4-7 in the Southeast League, the Lakers will look for one more bang to wrap up their regular season when they go for win number 5 on Wednesday night in Salt Coats.
0: The Calgary Flames have locked down their newest acquisition for the foreseeable future. Defenseman Simon Nemech signed a 5-year, $36.25 million contract with the Flames. The deal carries an average annual value of $7.25 million. The Flames acquired the 22-year-old from the New Jersey Devils in exchange for 2 conditional first-round picks, a 2026 second-rounder, and prospect Etienne Morin on June 23rd. The Slovakian scored 11 goals, 15 assists, and was minus 11 in 68 games for the Devils last season. DeMar DeRozan is in need of a new team. The Sacramento Kings are waiving the veteran swingman. DeRozan was set to earn $25.74 million next season in what would have been his last with the Kings. DeRozan averaged 18.4 points per game on 49.7% shooting from the field in 77 games with Sacramento last season. Sports brought to you by Dean Cooley, GM in Dauphin. That's news, weather, and sports for this hour. 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
2: Clear skies expected tonight. Fog patches developing before morning. Wind from the west, 20 kilometers an hour, gusting to 40, becoming light this evening. Overnight low, 13. A mix of sun and cloud tomorrow, those fog patches dissipating in the morning. A high of 24, a few clouds tomorrow night, low 12. Wednesday sunshine, high 27, low 13. Expect clouds and chance of showers throughout Thursday, high 26, low 15. Friday sunshine, high 29, overnight low 17. It's 21 in the Paw, 21 in Yorkton, Roblin, and Shoal Lake. 23 in Wissagaming, Swan River and Brandon, 24. In McCreary, Fisher Branch, Portage, and Winnipeg, it's 25. Currently in Dauphin, it's sunny. Wind from the west, northwest, 30 kilometers an hour, gusting to 46. Humidity is 48%, and Dauphin, it's 25.
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Lady Saint Germain, burn that bridge, it's 5:33. I'm Mara. I'll be joining you for just a little bit longer now, up until 6 o'clock. It is still a sunny 25 degrees out. Here's Florida Georgia Line.

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It's 5:39. A reminder to keep an eye on those road conditions. 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There are still a few roads that are closed in the parkland. See the full list on the Parkview Auto Glass road conditions. Here's Mark Cauley.

0: An update from the city of Dauphin regarding the flooding. They are asking that everyone, if possible, still try to continue to reduce the amount of water they are using, just to try and keep the city's wastewater system functioning as well as possible. They mentioned that they know everyone wants to return back to normal as soon as possible, but if for the time being they could continue to reduce the amount of water they are using, that would help out the city's wastewater system.
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Patricia Conroy playing Patriots is 5:53, which means it's about time for me to step out of here. Thanks for joining me. Hope you've had a great day and continue to have a great night. Alec Woolston will be back joining you tomorrow morning. Signing off, here's Jess Moskaluk.

0: Hi, I'm Pete Smith. On Compass Point today, listen to what Jonah said to the sailors. Pick me up and throw me into the sea, then the sea will become calm for you. For I know that this great tempest is because of me. Jonah 1 verse 12. Jonah's disobedience had put the lives of the sailors at risk. He confessed his sin. Now listen to verse 15. So they picked up Jonah and threw him into the sea, and the sea ceased from its raging, exactly as Jonah had said. Note the reaction of the sailors in verse 16. Then the men feared the Lord exceedingly, and offered a sacrifice to the Lord and made vows. This mighty miracle led to these men truly fearing the Creator, and possibly trusting in Him. I like how Jonah willingly gave himself to save the rest. Because Christ died for our sins, we too can be saved.
1: They are counting on you to get them there, to the lake, to the game, to another summer memory. But the faster you go, the less control you have. When something unexpected happens, those few clicks over the posted speed limit can turn close calls into deadly ones. The moments that become memories start with getting there safely. Slow down. A message from Manitoba Public Insurance.
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0: 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If you have a funeral announcement, please contact your local funeral director.
1: Good evening. I'm Ian Gillingham with 7:30 CKDM News Now to 6 o'clock. Riding Mountain MP Dan Mazur has a new role in Pierre Poilievre's Federal Conservative Shadow Cabinet. Mazur has been appointed official opposition shadow minister for government transformation, public services, and procurement.
2: It's everything that the government buys, all the business transactions that go through the federal government, any kind of bidding processes, anything to do with government operations, including post office, including 24 Sussex, that whole review, National Capital Commission, of course. It's very much focused on government spending.
1: Mazur previously served in the role as official opposition shadow minister for health. He adds he will continue to ensure that Canadians' tax dollars are spent responsibly. Homecoming is something Gilbert Plains residents haven't had since 2016, so there's no way they were going to let Mother Nature delay it even more. Breanne Bates, marketing coordinator, said attendees can still expect a packed schedule this year.
3: We have to take very little off of our schedule due to the recent flooding, so that's really exciting that we were still able to put on a lot of the big events.
1: Other events include the street market at the community hall on Thursday from 11 a.m. to 7 p.m. and the classic car show on Saturday at the elementary school grounds from noon to 3. Even with lots of delays and setbacks because of the recent flooding, Bates said she feels this is exactly what Gilbert Plains needs right now, a chance to take a breather.
3: We thought Gilbert Plains maybe needed a day or two to come together and maybe stop thinking about the flooding and just come together as a community and work together and maybe just bring some hope back.
1: Homecoming is set for Wednesday through Sunday with events in every corner of Gilbert Plains. For a full list of events, head to the story on our website. All watercraft and equipment that are on or in Lake of the Prairies now must be decontaminated after invasive zebra mussel larvae was detected near the Highway 5 bridge west of Roblin during routine surveillance. Manitoba and Saskatchewan have both activated their aquatic invasive species response plans with support from Fisheries and Oceans Canada. A joint incident command has been set up and the provinces are working to develop a specific monitoring plan and containment. Both provinces say multiple invasive mussel veligers, or the larval stage of the life cycle, were detected in the lake. Weather details up next.
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1: Looking at the forecast, it'll be clear and windy tonight with some fog patches developing before the morning, 20 km/h winds gusting up to 40, becoming lighter later in the evening with a low of 13. Tomorrow, calling for a mix of sun and cloud, fog patches dissipating in the morning, and a high for the day of 24. Tomorrow night, a few clouds with a low of 12. Wednesday should be sunny, high 27. Thursday, cloudy, 60% chance of showers, high 26. And Friday, back to sun, high 29. Right now in Dauphin, it's sunny. The humidity is 51%. Wind is from the north-northwest at 22 km/h, gusting to 39. And it's 25 degrees. Darnell Duff with sports up next.
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7: Sitting at 3-3, the Grandview Lakers senior baseball team looked ready to climb the standings. Then came a roadblock. Four straight losses, but even through that tough stretch, the team never lost confidence. They believed they were close and knew it would only take one complete performance to get back on track. And that breakthrough came on June 24th, and it came in emphatic fashion. The Lakers rolled to a 13-2 win over Sault Coates, putting together one of their most complete games of the season. They jumped out early, never trailed, and cruised to their fourth victory. It was the kind of performance that reminded everyone what Grandview Lakers baseball looks like. And the formula was simple but effective. Strong pitching, timely hitting, and stellar defense. When all three parts come together, the Lakers are a tough team to beat, and they proved it once again, says Mark Giassen.
8: Yeah, a lot of guys came up big with key hits that game or walks, and then you know, some of the big bats came through. And actually, to start that game, a lot of our guys towards the bottom of the order we scored and got some RBIs to get us going, and then the top of the order finished it off. So it was nice, yes.
7: Sitting at 4-7 in the Southeast League, the Lakers will look for one more bang to wrap up their regular season when they go for win number 5 on Wednesday night in Salt Coats.
1: The Calgary Flames have locked down their newest acquisition for the foreseeable future. Defenseman Simon Nemec signed a 5-year, $36.25 million contract with the Flames. The deal carries an average annual value of $7.25 million. The Flames acquired the 22-year-old from the New Jersey Devils in exchange for 2 conditional first-round picks, a 2026 second-rounder, and prospect Etienne Morin on June 23rd. The Slovakian scored 11 goals, 15 assists, and was minus 11 in 68 games for the Devils last season. DeMar DeRozan is in need of a new team. The Sacramento Kings are waiving the veteran swingman. DeRozan was set to earn $25.74 million next season in what would have been his last with the Kings. DeRozan averaged 18.4 points per game on 49.7% shooting from the field in 77 games with Sacramento last season. 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That's news, weather, and sports for this hour. For local news anytime, go to 730ckdm.com.

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0: Clear skies expected tonight. Fog patches developing before morning. Wind from the west, 20 kilometers an hour, gusting to 40, becoming light later this evening. Overnight low, 13. Tomorrow, a mix of sun and cloud. Fog patches dissipating in the morning. High 24, a few clouds at night. Overnight low, 12. Wednesday, sunshine, high 27, low 13. Thursday, clouds throughout the day as well as a chance of showers. High 26, low 15. And Friday, sunshine, high 29, clear skies at night, low 17. For news, weather, sports, or road conditions, go to 730ckdm.com.
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0: The Parkland's favorite Sunday morning soundtrack, featuring all the country classics you know and love. Sundays from 9 to noon on the station that plays music for life in the Parkland. 7:30 CKDM. 7:30.
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